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1: Here's your WHBL forecast from Fox 11, your station for severe weather coverage.
2: An isolated thunderstorm is possible early Sunday evening, otherwise mostly cloudy and an overnight low of 64. Partly cloudy for Monday, stray shower or thunderstorm is possible for some, a high of 82. Partly cloudy with scattered showers and storms Tuesday and a high of 80. From Fox 11, your station for severe weather coverage, I'm meteorologist Audrey Lee for 1330 and 101.5 WHBL.

Welcome back to Rich on Tech. Rich DeMuro here, hanging out with you, talking technology, 888-RICH-101, 888-742-4101. This week, my wife and I celebrated 21 years married. I cannot believe it. I mean, I can, but it still feels like we're just getting started. I don't know. I mean, it's like I can remember our wedding day, but it's getting like further and further into the past. But my wife is awesome. In fact, I wrote about it in my newsletter today, richontech.tv. And my wife actually texted me, "Thanks, babe. Thanks for saying nice things about me." And I said, "Oh, you read my newsletter?" Didn't realize she did that. She goes, "Every week." She's the one that tells me it's too long. So I made sure I put the nice words about her right at the top. The newsletter on the website, richontech.tv. I also posted a picture from our dinner on my Instagram, at richontech. We went out to dinner. It was a little different. My mom is in town, so we brought my mom and the kids to our anniversary dinner, but it was great. We had a fun time. And it's always nice to get out and do that once in a while. A couple things to mention. Let's see here. Google is just doing so many interesting things with their AI. So two things. Number one, the Ask Maps feature. If you have not used Google Ask Maps on Google Maps, you gotta try it. It is so handy. It basically unlocks the best things in your neighborhood or anywhere you go. So if you go onto Google Maps, open up the app on your phone, iPhone, Android, doesn't matter. There's a little question box, whatever you call it, underneath the search bar. The standard search bar is where you would put something like a name of a business or whatever you're searching for. But Ask Maps is much smarter. It's more like AI, so you can be super specific about what you ask for. Now, that is just something to start exploring, but now they're making it even smarter, which I don't know if this is going to be good or not, but it can now help you order food, find hotels, answer transit questions, and it even taps into your Gmail to make smarter recommendations. So I don't know what I think about this, and I have not really tried it super, you know, like the new features. I've been using the regular features, but you can ask for a specific meal. Like if you are looking for the best cannoli in your city, you can say best cannoli. Like I did this the other day for the best ramen. You can ask for best specific things. I mean, it's really, really good. So anyway, Ask Maps is what that's called. And then this morning, I got on this whole thing about Ask YouTube. So YouTube has something similar. So if you go to youtube.com and you tap into the search bar, you may not have this. It's not rolled out to everyone, but apparently my account has it. Tap into the search bar that you would normally search for something on YouTube, and there's now this super secret Ask YouTube search. And what this does is it's like AI, but only from things that have been mentioned in YouTube videos. Now think about the breadth of YouTube videos out there and what people are talking about. Recipes, travel, the best sunscreen, whatever you want. You can get super specific and it is all sort of narrowed down to just what YouTubers are saying. So I think that is incredible. So if you're going to a city, you can say, give me the best hidden gems in this city. And it will give you all those things. But not only the information, but also the YouTube videos that mention that. So this morning I wanted, you know, I always go for a run before the show. And the sunscreen inevitably runs into my eyes. And so this morning I searched into Ask YouTube, you know, best running sunscreen. And I put 2026 for good measure. And sure enough, it gave me a list of like the absolute best, which is expensive, the two that are more budget friendly, and then another one. And it's like, okay, now I can go on Amazon and order those.

0: So I don't have to sort through 10,000 different opinions. It's like, boom, it's right there. So check it out. Ask YouTube. Just go to YouTube.com and tap into the search bar up at the top and look for the Ask YouTube icon that shows up. Tap that, and then you can search for anything. I mean, this is getting really, really wild. Like, all this information that's locked into these, like, transcripts and things on YouTube or into the reviews on Google Maps are now accessible easily. Let's go to Sarah in Northridge. I know you've been waiting patiently to talk to me. Thank you, Sarah, for waiting. What's up?
1: Hi. I have a problem with getting bombarded with 20 emails at one time. They're all junk emails. Is there any way that I can avoid this or not get them? This is every day, Rich. Every day. 20 emails all at one time.
0: And are they going to your inbox or are they going to your spam?
1: They're going to my inbox.
0: Oh, okay. And what provider do you use?
1: I have Spectrum.
0: Spectrum. Okay. So here, I'm going to give you my tried and true tips for dealing with spam, because I will tell you my email address is out there. Like, anyone can find it in the world. And I can tell you that my inbox has maybe one piece of spam a week. Okay, so I've gotten it to a point where I've got this down to a science. So here are my recommendations. If you are dealing with spam, here's what you do. Okay, number one, use that report spam button in your inbox. No matter what service you're using, report the message. And that way you are teaching your inbox, because a lot of this stuff is personalized with AI now. It's just for your system. It's saying, like, that is spam. I don't want that anymore. And that will help your provider recognize these messages in the future. Number two, this is the biggest thing. Do not use the unsubscribe links. I know. Do not use unsubscribe. Why? Because when you use unsubscribe, if it is a malicious email, like these spam messages you're getting, it will signal to them, oh, we got someone that's here. Let's send them more messages because they just interacted with our message. So don't use the unsubscribe links. If it's a company that you recognize, Macy's, Home Depot, Wayfair, Bed Bath & Beyond, I think they're making a comeback. If you get a message from one of those companies and you know it's a legit email, or anything like MailChimp or Constant Contact, these mailing list subscription services that are legitimate, you can safely unsubscribe from them. My favorite are the one-click unsubscribes. I think it's Constant Contact. One of them has like a safe unsubscribe. It's like one click, boom, you're done. Some of the unsubscribes I cannot stand. They make you put your email address in. I'm like, hold on. You should know my email. You just sent me an email. I'm clicking unsubscribe in your email. Unsubscribe me. Okay, that's number two. If the message looks random, it's suspicious, do not click, do not reply at all. Now, here's my third pro tip, and this is probably the best one. Turn off automatic image loading in your email settings. This is the sleeper tip, and I have this off. It is annoying as hell. Can I say hell on the radio? Okay. Adam says yes. Adam is in for Bobo this week, who's off in the, he's in the country mountainsides of Ireland tending to, he actually owns sheep. No, I'm just kidding. I can't even go with the joke. But yes, Bobo is out this week. Adam is in. Anyway, this is the sleeper tip. Turn off remote image loading or automatic image loading. What that does is when you get your emails, they will not have the images loaded by default. What does that mean? It means that a lot of these hackers and spammers and trackers use the images to know when you've opened up their email. Yes, it's so sneaky. It sends a little message back to the server that says, oh, they just loaded this this image remotely. Now we know they opened this email. A lot of people use that to track when you open their emails, even services like an Amazon or a, you know, maybe not them specifically. I'm sure they do, though. But almost every email that you get has some sort of hidden tracker in it. When you do that, when you turn that off, boom, they cannot see when you open that email. So that is really handy, because when they send emails to your address, they're getting no response whatsoever when you open that email. Also, consider using email aliases. These are really handy. When you sign up for a website, a newsletter, except mine, shopping accounts, use an email alias. What's an alias? It is an email address that forwards to your real email. It hides your email address. So when you get a lot of spam from that sender, or you just don't care to get their emails anymore, you don't even have to unsubscribe. All you do is just turn off that alias. So there's a website that I like. There's one called email. Let's see. Email.alias. I think that's the one. I use the one from, there's a couple of notable ones, but I use the one from iCloud. It's built in. So if you go into your iCloud, it's, you can see it's called Hide My Email. And there you go. You can use that one as well. Proton has one. And then there's alias.email. That's the one that I really like as well. So you can go there and use that. Let's see. What else? If you're using Gmail, go on the left-hand side, tap more in your list of things. Like it says inbox, starred, sent, draft. Tap more, and you'll see this option that says manage subscriptions. It will give you a list of all the email subscriptions that you're subscribed to, listed by how often they email you, and you can unsubscribe those in a click. And then finally, I know, Sarah, I've given you a lot of tips. My final tip is this. I have a filter set up on my Gmail that says any email that has the word unsubscribe in it gets a big red label that says unsubscribe eligible. And what that does is on a daily basis, I can see all the emails in my inbox that I can unsubscribe to. And it reminds me to constantly do this. It's almost like working out. It's just a constant thing where it's like, this is a reminder that I should be eating healthy, that I should be working out, and I should be unsubscribing to these emails because it's a reminder that I don't need to get that in my inbox. 888-RICH-101, 888-742-4101. The website for the show, richontech.tv/186. That'll bring you right to the show notes. Coming up, I'll tell you how ChatGPT got a free upgrade. I've got some thoughts on the new Samsung foldables, plus more of your calls at 888-RICH-101. 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

0: Welcome back to Rich on Tech. Rich DeMuro here. We got an answer to our question of the day. The question of the day is, what's the one piece of technology you refuse to give up? I guess it's the question of the week because, you know, this is a weekly show. I mean, but it is a day too. So I guess it's technically both. It's the question of the day and the week. But Roger in Idaho has an answer. Let's see. Where is Roger? Line 4. Roger, what's the one piece of tech you refuse to give up?
1: Rich, the piece that we've had now for years and it keeps limping along is the OB High, which allows us to get the free home phone service via Google Voice.
0: What is this? So I have Google Voice and it's, but is it OB? Okay, so it's a talk, it's an adapter?
1: Right, an ATA.
0: Oh, wow, but it lets you use Google Voice as your regular phone line?
1: Yep, just plug in a phone into the ATA and free anywhere in the country. I think it might even allow for phone calls to Canada and Mexico. Incoming and outgoing, unlimited.
0: Oh my gosh, that is amazing. I see why you're never giving that up. But basically what, you can't get this thing anymore and it doesn't work with
1: right, you? Right, right. Yeah, and in fact, we've been expecting it to, I expected it to stop working a year or two ago. Because you know, the company no longer exists. It's no longer supported. There are no firmware updates. It's just out there on the desert island. But it just keeps going.
0: That is incredible. I'm looking at this online. It's basically like it's a little device you plug into your internet, and it gives you access to inbound and outbound Google Voice calls.
1: Right.
0: So free, as long as you can call Google Voice for free wherever you can do that, it's basically, and you're not paying any taxes or fees like you would with something like Ooma, right?
1: Not a cent. And we've been using it now for, I think it's been 10 years or so.
0: That is incredible. Well, I will tell you this, Roger. I signed up for Google Voice the day it came out. I will never forget. I was working at CNET in New York City, so this had to be around 2007. It was called Grand Central. And back then, you remember, this was before cell phones were like the way everyone talked. You had a home line, a landline at home. You had a cell phone. You might have had a work phone. And then you had a work landline. So you're talking like 4 or 5 different lines. Grand Central, the way that Google Voice started, it was called Grand Central. It was a startup. And it would ring. You would give people that phone number and it would ring all those lines at the same time. So no matter where you were, you could get your phone call. And Google bought it very quickly after that and changed it. I don't know when they changed the name to Google Voice, but it was after. But I've had it ever since, and I still, it's like my favorite. Like, I've got voicemails. I can scroll back to literally day one of having Google Voice, and those voicemails are still in there. The texts are still in there, and it is something I will not give up either. I don't have the super handy-dandy Obi-Wan Kenobi thing that you have, but my gosh, that is a good one. Thanks for the call today, Roger. Really appreciate it. Let's go. Okay, I've got, apparently we've got Benny, who is out shopping right now. Kim says, you might want to take this call right now. I don't know how much help I'm going to be, but let's see what Benny wants some advice on. Benny, what's up? Are you in a Best Buy? Uh-oh.
2: Hello?
0: There you are. What's up?
2: Yeah, I'm here. Hey, Rich, I'm at Micro Center. I just pulled up right now.
0: Oh, nice. One of my favorite places. That is
2: the place
0: fun.
2: Is incredible.
0: Oh, it's like Toys R Us when I was a kid, except for nerds.
2: Oh, it's awesome. It's awesome. And so we came here yesterday to look at 3D printers, and we were going to go over to Bamboo Labs. And, you know, I never got into 3D printers before, so this is my first go around. But the gentleman sold us on this. It's called the Eligu Centurion Combo. And all the reviews have been incredible. They're going to price match Amazon for $400. And I just want to know, what is your take on 3D printers?
0: Number one, my kids just got one recently, and they are obsessed. I think it's the coolest thing ever, and it's been a slow burn. I mean, obviously, these things have been around for a long time, but I think that Bamboo, number one, they are kind of the Apple of 3D printers, and they really, they kind of step things up a notch because they just made it so easy to print. And there's different levels of these things. So the one we have is basically the entry level Bamboo. What were they saying is the reason why, what was the brand you got again?
2: It's called an Eligu, Eligoo.
0: Okay. Eligu.
2: It's, and it's the Centurion Combo.
0: Okay. And so I'm looking at this. Yeah, Ely Goo. It looks pretty good. So this looks like, I mean, this is obviously, I'm guessing this is a brand out of China, but I mean, I think they all are, you know. And it looks like you probably get a little bit more for your money than the Bamboo Lab. Is that the case?
2: Yeah, just because you know this is our first go around, and if we really get into it, then we'll step it up and go with the Bamboo Labs. But they got 7 here left, and it's $449 on sale, and they're price matching Amazon to $399.
0: Oh wow! Okay, I mean I think you've got a deal. What are you going to print on this thing?
2: You know, just little knickknacks, stuff like that, just to see, you know, just mess around with it. You know, you know how tech is.
0: Oh yeah.
2: All kinds of cool stuff, and then you know, I was thinking even badges for like old cars and stuff. Like I have an old Toyota 4Runner, and one of my four wheel drive badges broke off.
0: Yeah.
2: Instead of paying somebody $80 for one, I could print it for $1.
0: That is so cool. Did you get a bunch of filament? Filament, for the, you know, uninitiated, is basically the inkjet of this stuff. Like it's like almost like a thin plastic cable almost that it that feeds into the machine, and the machine kind of heats it up, and then it's almost like a hot glue gun where it just kind of prints layer by layer in 3D. So I mean, it's a really cool system. That is really fun. I'm so glad that you're getting one, Benny, and I think you made the right choice. You sounds like you got quite the deal there at Micro Centers. Thanks for calling in today, and let me know what you print, okay?
2: Thank you, sir.
0: All right, enjoy. 888-RICH-101, 888-742-4101. Back after this.
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13: An isolated thunderstorm possible early this evening, otherwise mostly cloudy, with a low 64. Partly cloudy with a stray shower or thunderstorm for some on Monday, a high of 82. Tuesday's partly cloudy with some scattered showers and storms and a high of 80. From Fox 11, your station for severe weather coverage, I'm meteorologist Audrey Lee for 1330 and 101.5 WHBL.

0: Welcome back to the show. My name is Rich DeMiro. You are listening to Rich on Tech. California has a new system that lets residents remove their personal information from hundreds of data brokers for free. It is now up and running. Deletions have started. It's called Drop. Recently, I spoke with Tom Kemp, executive director of the California Privacy Protection Agency, to get an update about how it works, what information you have to provide, and whether it's safe to use.
1: So for someone hearing about Drop for the first time, first off, how do they make sure they're on the right website?
2: Yeah, well, it's privacy.ca.gov, so it has to have a .gov domain ending, but it is our website.
1: And how do you explain what the program is?
2: Yeah, so the Drop system is the delete, request, and opt-out platform. And what it allows it is for Californians to go to this website, put some basic information in, hit submit, and then starting actually right now, over 650 data brokers have to periodically go in, match their records with the information in the Drop system, and then delete your data. And data brokers are companies that you and I don't have a direct relationship with. They collect and sell your information. So what this allows you to do is basically have a big delete button to get your data taken away from these companies that you don't interact with.
1: Now, is there any chance in me putting my information in this database that I'm going to get more spam, or these companies are going to say, oh, now we have more information about this person? Does that happen?
2: No. So, and we thought a lot about this. And so what happens is when you put your basic information, and you just need to put the bare minimum, like your name, your email address, your phone number, when you hit submit, the information is stored in a highly secure manner. In fact, I don't even know who's actually used the Drop system itself. And so the information is a bunch of miscellaneous characters, all secured, encrypted, what we call technology called hashing. And then when the data brokers on a periodic basis consult the actual Drop database, what they do is they use the same algorithm to secure their information. And only if there's a match do they know who it is. So if there are no matches, they don't know who's actually put it in. But if there is a match, then they are required to delete their information and then update the system and say, yes, for that particular record, I did, in fact, delete the information. And then consumers can check back and see, you know, which data brokers are actually deleting their information.
1: And what does it do to delete your information? What benefit does this have for the average consumer?
2: The issue is that we're in a digital economy, and our personal information is basically the oil for this economy. But the problem is, with all this information about us sloshing around, it's very easy for the bad guys to actually get access to the information, and they can do targeted phishing attacks. Because they now know if they get access to this information, not only your phone number, your email address, but they know your relatives. They know maybe your medical conditions. They know your web surfing, because these are massive dossiers on each and every one of us. And so what we've seen is increased numbers of tech scams, like those bridge tolls that we are always reminded to pay. We get a lot of email spams, but the worst is targeted identity theft and identity fraud, particularly going after seniors. So this, having all this data out there, is a big issue. And so what the Drop system is, for the first time, allows Californians to take control of their information and reduce their digital footprint.
1: The other question I'm getting is, people are wondering, this MAID, these identifiers for your phone or your TV, can you explain what those are, and do I have to submit those?
2: We ask for some really basic information. We ask for your name or variations of your name, your date of birth. We ask for your zip code or even past zip codes. Now, then from there, you can put in your email address, or if you have multiple email addresses, and phone numbers. And then, because there's these data brokers that specifically track our location, because they have integration hooks into a lot of these free apps. And so what we're seeing is especially at the federal government level, they're buying geolocation information about all Americans, okay? And the way that they get this geolocation is that there's a mobile advertising ID, or MAID, that's associated with your phone. And so if you optionally want to add that as part of your little tiny profile that you give us, you can do that. Similarly, there are some data brokers that sell information based on your vehicle identification number, Or sometimes your TV watching habits are actually tracked. And so we allow you to put your connected TV ID in as well to focus on those types of data brokers that track your location, your watching habits, or what car you have and what you're doing as it relates to driving. But those are completely optional.
1: Does the average person realize just how much data is collected on them? Like, you're telling me all these things about my car and my viewing habits. It's all linked to me somehow in some cloud somewhere?
2: Not just one cloud. There's multiple clouds. There's hundreds of companies that this is their bread and butter. This is a $300, $400 billion a year industry. And you and I are the product. Our data is the product. And so there is a big market out there for targeting you based on your demographics, your web surfing habits, your health, your financial information, et cetera. So the goal is for the data brokers is to collect and aggregate as much information as possible. And increasingly, they're using AI to have inferences. Maybe they don't know your religion, but maybe they're trying to predict what your religion or your immigration status is as well. And with all this information, it becomes highly valuable to companies to target you from an advertising or marketing perspective. The downside, of course, is when you have these huge dossiers owned by hundreds of companies and available to purchase with anyone with their credit card, that on occasion you will get the bad guys wanting to buy that, or there'll be a large data breach of one of these data brokers and your information is now spilled all over the internet.
1: So California is doing this. Do you think other states will follow?
2: Yeah, actually, we are the first state. And one thing I want to bring up is that this is a free service. So if you go to privacy.ca.gov, you don't have to pay anything for this. And it was actually not paid for by the taxpayers. The data brokers have to register with the state and they pay a registration fee. And that registration fee went to building the actual system. There's other states that want to imitate this. And we've already seen Connecticut pass a similar law. And so they'll have their own drop system in a couple of years. And right now there's about seven other states that are going, that have proposed it or will be proposing a similar thing, in the next legislative season for those states as well. So it taps into a significant demand that people are so sick of the text scams, the email spams. They're sick of when they Google their name, that they see that there's dozens of sites that have their phone number, email address.
1: How does it compare? Because there are paid services that offer this. How does it compare to those?
2: First of all, it's free, number one. Number two, it actually has incredible amount of breadth. We have over 600 data brokers, and most of these paid services may focus on 100 or so. The other thing is that from an enforcement perspective, that we have significant fines associated with the data brokers actually not registering or not actually processing deletions. Get this. The deletion, if they don't delete, the fine is $200 per day per Californian. Okay. So right now we have well over 400,000 Californians, and we're literally having right now, as we speak, about 15 to 20,000 Californians are signing up a day now that the data brokers are beginning the processing.
0: All right. Once again, that was Tom Kemp, Executive Director of the California Privacy Protection Agency. Keep in mind, like you said, drop is just for California residents right now. But as he mentioned, other states are working on similar programs. And of course, there are paid services that do something similar. I did ask him whether it makes sense to use both. And he said, yes, you can do that, especially if you want an extra layer of privacy protection. I've got more information and a link to the Drop website on mine. Just go to richontech.tv/186. I put the information in bold right there in the show notes. If you want to give me a call, 888-RICH-101. Answer the question of the week. What's the one piece of technology you refuse to give up? Plus, I'll tell you how ChatGPT is getting a free upgrade, some thoughts on Samsung's foldables, and more of your calls coming up right here on Rich on Tech.

0: Thousands of places on the internet have a file with your name on it, your home address, your cell number, your email address. 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

0: Welcome back to Rich on Tech. Rich DeMuro here, hanging out with you. ChatGPT got a free upgrade this week for free users. The big news is that if you are using ChatGPT for free, you will no longer get that message that says you have hit a limit. But it's only for text questions. So if you're still doing anything with images or files, limits will apply. But in general, if you're just chatting back and forth, even with the newest model, the ChatGPT 5.6 Luna, you're not going to get that message that says you need to pay up for more, more usage. That's a huge deal. Now, Luna is one of their newest models. There's also a think button if you want ChatGPT to spend a little bit more time on a difficult question. And if you pay, if you're like, wait a second, I pay for ChatGPT. Well, you have access to ChatGPT 5.6 Sol, which I guess is better than Luna. So it's like these names are just so silly at this point, but they keep coming out with new ones. But yes, the paid users will always get a better service when they use these, but the free users are getting more and more as time goes on. So for most people, if you're not paying, basically, you do not have to worry about paying. If you want something that's very capable for everyday questions, that's a big deal. And it puts a lot of pressure on the other players out there like Gemini and Claude and Copilot because, you know, they all want you to use this on a daily basis. And now ChatGPT is saying, look, if you use us as much as you want, even on one of these better models that we have, they call them the frontier models, we're not going to give you those limits unless you're doing things like images and files. And that's a whole nother ballgame because it does take a lot more compute to do that. So anyway, it's getting competitive out there. Let's go to... Let's see here. Let's go to Faith in Anaheim. Faith, you're on with Rich.
1: Good afternoon.
0: Hi.
1: Enjoy your show. Listen to it every Saturday.
0: Oh, thank you.
1: Have a quick question.
0: Sure.
1: I have an older model Apple iPhone. It's an iPhone 40 SE.
0: iPhone 4 SE.
1: It says 4.0. Okay.
0: Okay.
1: Yeah, it's about 6 or 7 years old.
0: Okay.
1: I have no problems with it other than the fact that every day at about 8 in the morning, I get a spam phone call from a phone number. Now, I have called Apple probably 4 times and have asked them, they walk me through this, go here, go here, go here. It lasts for a day, and then the next day the calls come back again. I have the phone number. I just want to know, is there a way to block it so that I don't get the call every morning at 8 o'clock?
0: Is it the same phone number every time or slightly different?
1: Same phone number, same company. It has the name in red, who it's coming from, and the phone number.
0: Okay. And first off, okay, so I just want to be clear on the phone model. So what? Was that me or is that you?
1: No, that's me. I just went into settings.
0: Okay. So if you go into, you don't even have to go into settings. If you just go into your list of recent numbers and you find that phone number.
1: I'm looking at it right now.
0: Okay. Tap the I next to that phone number.
1: The I? Let me open it up.
0: So if you're looking, you go to your phone, at the bottom it says favorites, contacts, recents, all that good stuff. You go to your recents, you'll see a list of everyone that's called you. And find the number in that list, and there should be a little I next to that number.
1: Okay, I'm in my calls, and the number is in red.
0: Yep.
1: But there's no I, it just says call from, and then there's a circle, which sometimes there's a picture, but this is just a circle with a...
0: So you're already in the actual call. Okay, so scroll all the way down to the bottom there, and it should say block contact. Does it not say that?
1: No, it says calls, contacts, keypad, and a magnifying glass.
0: Okay, I think we're in a different section now. I'm looking at the phone dialer on my phone. It sounds like maybe you're running an older version of the software that's not on mine,
1: okay.
0: But in general, can you get your recents on this phone?
1: All my calls are showing.
0: Okay, they are. And so when it says the call, it says the person's name or the number, and then does it say like yesterday or the time?
1: No.
0: It doesn't.
1: Oh, it says Wednesday.
0: Okay. Yeah. And then next to that Wednesday, is there's not little I in a circle?
1: No, there's a telephone, a blue telephone in the circle.
0: A blue telephone in the circle?
1: Yeah.
0: Huh. What version of iOS are you running? Can you go into your settings?
1: Yes, iOS 26.5.2.
0: Okay, so that's recent. Interesting. Okay, well, without getting... Okay, so...
1: Now, down at the bottom, there's a blue circle with calls. Next to it says contacts, keypad, and then a magnifying glass.
0: Okay, so when you go, there's nothing that says recents?
1: No.
0: Huh.
1: Let me go. If I touch calls, let's see if it's... No.
0: Okay. Well, the bottom line is if you can get to this number... You can block this number. I'm trying to think if there's another way. Let me see if I can go into settings and block the number that way. If you can add a number manually, let me see if I can do that. So if I go into settings, I'm going to go all the way into apps, then I'm going to go into phone, and they change the way the apps show up here. But basically, if you can block this phone number, and I don't know why it's not staying blocked, but once you block it, it should stay blocked. So let's go. Now I'm going into phone, and I'm going into blocked contacts. Okay. So here's what you need to do. You have to go into your phone app. So you go into your settings, apps, and then phone. And then there's an option if you scroll all the way down where it says add blocked contact. You can type in the phone number manually there and it will block that number from calling you. And then you will not receive phone calls, messages, email, or FaceTime from anyone on the block list.
1: So you said go into settings and then go to phone.
0: So settings, and I think you go into settings and then scroll all the way down where it says, does it say apps all the way at the bottom?
1: All the way at the bottom says apps.
0: Okay, yes. Tap that.
1: Okay.
0: Now scroll all the way until where it says phone.
1: Okay, L-M-N-O, phone, okay.
0: Okay, you found that?
1: Yes.
0: Okay, tap that.
1: Yes.
0: And now scroll all the way down once again where it says blocked contacts. Okay, and now you can add the phone number in there, and you will not get a number. You will not get a call from this person again.
1: So up at the top in blue, it says add blocked contact.
0: Correct.
1: Okay.
0: All right, Faith.
1: It says, I touch that. It says two.
0: Yep, that's there's two people that are already added, so you want to add one more.
1: Okay, so put the phone number in there.
0: And then add it, and then I want you to report back to me. You have a little homework, Faith. I want you to email me, go to the website, richontech.tv, hit contact, and I want you to let me know if this worked, because there's no reason why we should have to be subjected to someone calling every morning at 8 a.m. that we do not want.
1: You're wonderful. Great show. I love it. Thank you so very much.
0: Thank you, Faith. Appreciate it. 888-RICH-101, 888-742-4101. Samsung's foldables are now on sale. I've been using them, the Samsung Galaxy Z Fold 8 and the Z Fold 8 Ultra. My review that I shared on TV and in my newsletter, I said Samsung has hit its stride. They're thinner, they're easier to use, but they're still very expensive. So pre-orders for these things were off the charts, up more than 30% compared with last year. So it seems like people are interested in these. I think that people are interested because they're also thinking that Apple is coming out with a very similar phone in September. So I've been hearing a lot of people say, oh my gosh, that's so cool. I can't wait for Apple to do that. So I don't think people are going to switch necessarily. Maybe some will, but I think a lot of people are very excited. But I will tell you, the Fold 8, that's the regular one. It's like the one that looks like a passport. That's getting a lot of the interest. It's shorter, it's wider, it's very light, and it's very comfortable to hold. It's still a little cramped when that keyboard comes up, but it is very light and very easy to read on. I've got my full review on the website. Go to richontech.tv or go to my Instagram at richontech to watch it. Back after this.
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16: No threats of military action, at least for now. I'm Carmen Roberts, Fox News. President Trump is reportedly in no rush to launch new military strikes against Iran after Tehran issued a list of demands to reopen the Strait of Hormuz.
17: President Trump saying in a phone call with Axios, saying instead of increasing military pressure, as we've seen in past weekends, that instead the administration is going to increase economic pressure and wait for that to mount.
16: Fox's Alex Hogan. And Iran's demands include ending the war, withdrawing U.S. troops from the area, lifting the blockade, unfreezing Iranian assets, and repaying Iran for the cost of the war.
17: 75% of Americans say the conflict with Iran has not been worth the cost. That's according to a Marquette Law School poll.
16: And part of that cost, higher gas and oil prices. Crude oil prices heading higher tonight. U.S. crude up almost 1% at $78.91 a barrel. Brent crude up more than 1% at $84.52 a barrel. Meantime, Trilby Lundberg with the Lundberg Survey says gas prices rose again.
18: Prices are up about 8 cents in the past 2 weeks, and the new price is $4.18.
16: AAA puts the national average at $4.01 a gallon. Evacuation orders are in place across parts of the western U.S. and southwest Canada as extremely hot and dry conditions fuel the spread of wildfires. The National Interagency Fire Center says 183 fires erupted across the U.S. since yesterday, including 8 large ones. And the Wisconsin gubernatorial primaries are Tuesday. Republican candidate Congressman Tom Tiffany tells Fox News,
19: "Let's get control of our utility rates, which have been skyrocketing, $2 billion plus in the last 8 years. Let's get control of the red tape, and let's also audit all of state government."
16: America's listening to Fox News.
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14: 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Just click listen, then swipe right and hear the latest news updates on your time. 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
16: Louisiana health officials are warning beachgoers about a surge in infections of flesh-eating bacteria in coastal waters. 9 cases have been reported so far this year, and 5 of them fatal. Vibrio bacteria thrive in seawater and in brackish mix of fresh and seawater in the estuaries and the lagoons. And doctors say the Gulf is the ideal environment for the right amount of salt and heat for those organisms to grow. The U.S. senator credited with pushing the vote over the top to confirm Todd Blanch as attorney general explains his reasons.
21: Louisiana Republican Senator Bill Cassidy on CBS Face the Nation said it came down to 2 issues. One was the anti-weaponization fund to pay the president's political allies.
22: If you put it in the context of the political environment, the judicial environment, the process you would have to go back through in order to reinstate, that effectively is dead.
21: But the decider for him was tax immunity for the Trump family.
22: No American should be targeted by the law, but no American should be above the law. And that, frankly, almost weighed to vote no.
21: The vote to confirm Blanch was 50-49. Gernal Scott, Fox News.
16: So was it a hard foul or retaliation for her comments about transgender athletes? The WNBA scuffle happened last night between Indiana Fever's Sophie Cunningham and the Chicago Sky's Dejane Carrington. Fox's Natalie Chuck has more.
17: Carrington was ultimately ejected for that flagrant foul. She then took to social media posting white privilege and tagging the Indiana Fever. That post has since been deleted. Now, Cunningham reacted to the post, telling a reporter in part, "This has nothing to do with race. Last year, I did the same thing and I got kicked out, and I deserve to be kicked out. There's no reason to even play that card."
16: I'm Carmen Roberts, and this is Fox News.
23: As a firefighter, my job was about saving lives. I never thought one day I would be fighting for mine.
24: After spending his career answering the call to save others, Ken was diagnosed with ALS. Now he's facing his biggest battle, for more time. For 70 years, Muscular Dystrophy Association has been helping people live longer and more independent lives.
23: I wouldn't be living

Welcome back to Rich on Tech. Rich DeMuro here, hanging out with you, talking technology. 888-RICH-101, 888-742-4101. Just realized it's a whole nother hour. It's a whole new hour of the show. Thanks for joining me here, as always. Question of the week. If you don't have anything to call in about, you know, if no problems or whatever, tech problems, that is. We don't really get into the relationship stuff here as much. I mean, we do. Believe me, we have in the past. Question of the week. What's one piece of technology you refuse to give up? If you want to give me a call, answer that question. That is welcome as well. 888-RICH-101, 888-742-4101. The website for the show is richontech.tv. There you can find all kinds of good stuff. You want to email me, you can do that by hitting contact. You want to see the stuff I recommend, you can hit recommended up at the top. You can sign up for the newsletter, the podcast, watch my TV segments. It is all there on the website. A plethora of stuff there. Let's see, what else before we get to a call? I always like to give you a little update on my note-taking situation, because this is an ongoing saga. I am trying to figure out the best way to keep notes, and I've tried every single note-taking app in the world. And I will tell you, I've settled on a combination of two new apps. I know, it's like a broken record. But I will tell you now what I'm using. Number one, I'm using Evernote, and this is kind of a thing that I've gone back to. And it is what I've decided, even though it's super expensive, it works exactly the way I like. And I've decided I'm using it to produce this radio show. So all of my kind of TV and radio stuff lives inside Evernote. That's the professional side of things. But then I needed something for my personal side of things. And so what did I do? I tried Obsidian, and I can't deal with Markdown. I just can't. It's like everything is gobbledygook. And I know people love Markdown. It's like this special language that's like universal, and it looks, you know, it works across so many different apps and platforms. I can't deal with it. All my stuff is always messed up looking. So I just did not like that. So I ended up trying all kinds of different apps. The one I settled on is an oldie but goodie, even though it's new, is Notion. And so I initially don't like the way Notion kind of organizes things. It's not folder based like you might think, like an Apple Notes. And by the way, Apple Notes solves all of the problems that I have in note taking. I refuse to use it because it is not cross platform. I refuse to use it because it's only on Apple products. And I'm sorry, but one of the things I need is I need an app that works across iPhone, Android, Windows, and Mac. That is a non-starter for me. So yes, Apple Notes is perfect. It does everything I want, except it does not work on different platforms. And I'm sorry, but I will not use it because of that. So anyway, Notion has great apps for every platform. The functionality of the app is excellent. I just don't necessarily like the organization. Everything lives on pages and links, and some people may love that. I personally don't love it, but I'm working with it. And I will tell you, so what I've been doing is just putting all my notes, dumping everything. It has a great import. You can take any notes and dump them into Notion, and it'll organize them, it'll slice them, dice them, whatever. And so I've been going through and kind of cleaning up all my old stuff, and I've got it down to, it's pretty good. And then they've got this thing inside, Notion AI, which lets you, not only is the search, the regular search is excellent, but Notion AI lets you search through all of your notes. So it kind of builds an index, like an AI search engine, and it lets you search through everything. So I've got all these little notes on my neighbors and different things, you know, people I meet and stuff like that. And I can say, tell me everything I know about this person. Boom. Tell me everything I know. It's really good. So anyway, that's what I've settled on. I've tried 1,001 apps in between, and that is where I'm at this point. I'm still using something called voicenotes.com. I still love that. I still use Whisper Memo, still use Whisper Flow. But also, one of the other things I love about this system is ChatGPT works really well with both of these apps. So ChatGPT has this thing called, I believe they call them plugins. And they're basically, you can connect apps to ChatGPT. So if I want to send a note to my Notion, I can just

drop a screenshot into ChatGPT and say, send to my Notion. It will scan the screenshot, pull out the pertinent information, and build a note that looks awesome inside my Notion. So I've said this before on my show, but if you are using Claude, if you're using ChatGPT, look into the plugins. It is the most powerful thing we have access to as mere mortals right now on the internet as a superhuman resource. It is unbelievable. I'm connected to Spotify, Booking.com, Apple Music, Todoist, Voice Notes, Canva, Evernote, my documents, my Gmail, my calendar. Yeah, basically you give ChatGPT access to all these apps. I know it sounds scary, but what are you going to do? And it can work with all those apps. It is incredible. It is literally the best kept secret right now to people that don't understand what that is or don't know what it is. It's a mystery. But people that are using this are 10 times more productive in their everyday lives. Because now I can go to one prompt. I can go to ChatGPT and do everything I need to do. I need to make a calendar event. Boom. Go into ChatGPT. It'll make it in my Google Calendar. I need to draft a new email in my Gmail. Boom. I need to look. I can look in when I do my newsletter. At the end, I do the feedback. And I can say, I can search for, hey, what have people commented in the past 2 weeks in reference to the information I've shared? And it will literally look through my Gmail and come up with a list of 5 or 6 or 7 things that people have said that are kind of in response to the information I present. And it does it all with ease. It's truly remarkable. Yvonne in Lake Forest writes in, I have hundreds of CDs from the 80s and other eras, plus a big iTunes music library. I want to listen digitally, but importing all those CDs will take forever. I saw an Instagram ad, red flag, for the Kestrel Sound Classic Media Pod. It looks like an old iPod with Bluetooth, up to 128 gigs of storage, expandable to 2 terabytes, 40 hours of battery, and drag and drop music loading. Is it worth buying? No, it is not. I will tell you why. Nothing against this company, nothing against what they're doing, but I looked it up. It's got the website, number one, is way too slick. And you know that just means that it is a company that used AI to create this amazing looking website with this amazing looking old iPod, kind of classic. It's a generic MP3 player that is styled after the iPod. Okay, number one, you're still gonna have to rip all your CDs. Number two, it's advertised on Instagram, which means who knows who this company is, what their long-term software support is, what the return policy is, what the build quality is. I will tell you, Yvonne, get yourself a refurbished iPod from a company called Retrospect. They restore and sell actual iPods. They replace all the parts, get them to look like new, and then you'll need a computer to, you know, import these USB, these CDs into your, you know, MP3s. You rip them, and then you can easily use an app like Walter, W-A-L-T-R, to transfer the music, drag and drop, to an iPod. So get a real iPod. There are companies, like I said, Retrospect, R-E-T-R-O-S-P-E-K-T, I think that's how you spell it. Yeah, Retrospect. And it basically, you'll see, when you go to this website, if you're a nerd like I am, all the stuff they have on there is all old school. And I think they're out of Minneapolis, maybe. But you can get all the old stuff you remember as a kid or as a young adult, whatever. And they refurbish it. Oh, my gosh, a Game Boy. Oh, I might have to get that. $149 for a Game Boy. And it's not one of these Game Boys that is a cheap knockoff that looks like a Game Boy but runs some emulator software. No, this is a real Game Boy. This vintage refurbished Game Boy has been recased with a new black housing and fresh buttons, ready for a new lifetime of gaming. This is genuine and vintage, refurbished and restored by Retrospect. How much would you pay for that? More than I paid back in 1989. $149, or whatever year this came out. I paid $89.99 at the KB Toys. If you listened last week, I told that story, or maybe it was the week before. Anyway, that's the website, retrospect.com. I am very weary of Instagram ads, not just Instagram, all social media ads. Everything looks so good.
You know, you could take one supplement, you've got muscles. You could take another supplement, your cholesterol's down. You could take something else, and it's like, oh my gosh, everything's great. Another toy that's perfect. Another gadget, a gift. Everything looks great on social media. It's all because these companies use AI to make these ads to target exactly what they think you're looking for. You buy it, you have no idea what it's going to be like when you get it. And that happens all the time. 888-RICH-101, 888-742-4101. I did not expect to continue on that long, but I will take some calls when we come back right after this.

0: Someone had a birthday.
1: Yep, 50. 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
0: 50 years of wisdom.
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0: Welcome back to Rich on Tech. I'm going to just get right to the phone lines here. I know Scott's been waiting in Texas patiently. Scott, you're on with Rich. Scott, are you there? Uh-oh. He probably put the phone down, I'm guessing. There he is.
1: I'm here.
0: Because he's been on hold for an hour. Sorry about that.
1: That's okay. Hey, so I have something that just to me seems virtually impossible. It's been doing it to me for probably well over a year. But I live in Texas, and the Google Maps puts me in at a very specific address in Bellingham, Washington. And it does this on three different computers, different browsers. It'll do it in Google Maps. It'll do it in Bing. I can hotspot my phone to my laptop, and it does it. I've had two different ISPs, most recently, or currently Starlink. If I hotspot it to my car or my phone, as soon as I get maybe a little less than a mile away from home, it corrects and puts me where I'm supposed to be. I've completely reset computers, took them back to scratch, brought them back up. Always the same result.
0: So your provider is Starlink. Did this happen before Starlink?
1: Yes, it did.
0: It did, okay.
1: Before I had a little site-to-site radio tower on the antenna tower on the roof.
0: Okay, and what type of device are you using when this happens? Is it your desktop or your laptop?
1: I have a Surface Pro 9. My wife has a Surface Pro 8.
0: Okay.
1: And we have a old Dell Inspiron out in the garage.
0: Okay.
1: All three of them.
0: And these are these are Windows computers. Okay, so a couple things. So first off, I'm just curious, can you go to are you on one of these? Can you go to google.com?
1: I can go to google.com.
0: And just search anything.
1: It thinks I'm in Washington.
0: Okay. So when you search that, now go all the way down to the bottom of the page. You see that little blue dot where it says your location?
1: Okay, just a minute.
0: It should say,
1: I search on Walmart, and it takes me to a whole bunch of Walmarts in Washington.
0: Okay, but scroll all the way down until you get to the bottom of the Google page, and where does it say your location is?
1: Bellevue, Washington.
0: Okay. Now, does it say from your device, or does it say something else?
1: Just from my device.
0: Okay. And then next to it, does it say update location?
1: It does.
0: Okay. Tap that and see what happens.
1: Black bar says updating location, and it still thinks I'm in Bellevue, Washington.
0: Okay. Interesting. Okay. Are you running some sort of VPN or something on your your router?
1: No.
0: Okay. So the other thing you can do is...
1: I'm using Google Mesh?
0: Okay. Yeah, their mesh network. Okay. Well, the other thing you do is...
1: If I bypass that, it still does the same thing.
0: Have you tried manually updating your location in Windows at the operating level?
1: Yes, I believe so. And we've got a default set in so that, it'll make... Well, my wife's computer is messed up and it's still got the California or, West Coast time. So my computer's got the right time.
0: Okay, well that's good. That's a good start.
1: I meant to do that.
0: I
1: had to do that manually.
0: Well, I would. Okay, so if you go into your default location, so if you go on Windows and you type in, let's see, if I type in location, if you type in location, it says location privacy settings. You tap that. There's an ability to set a default location. If you put in, let's just say you put in your zip code, will that stick when you use Google? That's my other question.
1: No.
0: It doesn't stick.
1: No.
0: Okay. Wow. This is, well, I'm stumped. I'm not sure what's causing this. I think that, it's something to do. Who's your ISP is Starlink?
1: It is currently, yes.
0: I'm guessing it's some sort of nuanced setting that is through Starlink.
1: But it did it with the previous ISP. It does it if I take that out and hotspot my phone to the computer. It does it if I hotspot my computer to the car.
0: Yeah,
1: and then as soon as we get a mile away, it self-corrects.
0: Right, because it's definitely something when it's through your Wi-Fi.
1: Except I'm not using my Wi-Fi if I'm hotspotting the phone.
0: Okay, then in that case, it's going through your through your computer. So it seems like it's a setting somewhere on your device. I'm not sure which setting it is. It's really tough for me to see without seeing it and without going through all these, but that is a head scratcher. I've gotten calls, by the way, from folks, you know, that say this happens to them, but usually it's pretty simple. It's like, you know, they're either running a VPN or they just have to update their, you know, their location on their system. But this is definitely a head scratcher, and I'm not sure why.
1: Well, I've even gone so far as to do a hard, you know, basically a hard reset on all three of these. I mean, you know, took them back and, you know, totally wiped the drives, reloaded Windows, and I get the same result. And it's a very specific address in a very nice neighborhood, and that house is now blurred out on Google on the street view.
0: Huh. Well, that's more common.
1: My suspicion is other people have been looking for this house.
0: Right, right. Which means it's
1: the same reason.
0: Yeah, which means it sounds like it's some sort of universal thing that's happening to more than just you. Well, here's the deal. I think because we've talked about this on the show, I will probably get a bunch of emails about this from, amateur tech sleuths in the next week, and they will probably have some sort of answer. So I will bring those to you next week for sure. But in general, if your location is not working, there's a couple things you can do. On Google, and I always mention this when I travel overseas, sometimes your region gets locked to a different area, and that's more of your region. But if you go, I mean, there's so many different places on Google where they kind of figure out where they think you are. This sounds like it's much more of an operating system or a network level location that is just wrong or needs to be updated. And so I can go through all the different ways of kind of changing those things and clearing those things, but I would say, maybe go into your location. Let's see, there's a location in that privacy and security location area of Windows. I would go through every one of those options and really check and see what is in there and how those are set and see if you can kind of clear those things out and go from there. But the fact that you've basically formatted this computer and started from fresh and it's still giving you that option tells me it's a little trickier than that. Thanks for the call today. Hopefully we get this figured out. Coming up next, we are going to talk to the idea of people training AI robots with everyday tasks. That's coming up right here on Rich on Tech.
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16: An isolated thunderstorm possible early this evening, otherwise mostly cloudy, with a low 64. Partly cloudy with a stray shower or thunderstorm for some on Monday, a high of 82. Tuesday's partly cloudy with some scattered showers and storms and a high of 80. From Fox 11, your station for severe weather coverage, I'm meteorologist Audrey Lee for 1330 and 101.5 WHBL.

0: Welcome back to Rich on Tech. Was surfing social media the other day and saw a headline about the Meta AI glasses. They're calling them pervert glasses now. Such an easy headline, right? It's what are you going to do when you see that headline? You're going to click it because why not? You want to know why these are so evil. And I will tell you, I've had a pair of these Meta AI glasses since day one, and they're incredible. Not only are they cool, they have AI. I've never used them in any perverted way. And yeah, I'm sure there's a person or two out there that are doing weird things, but that's with everything in this world, right? Not just glasses. And so I did a story this week. I went to the Braille Institute and I saw how blind and low vision users are actually using Meta AI glasses to basically improve their lives. And it's incredible. And I've worn these things. I wear them every weekend. I wear them pretty much as sunglasses. And I didn't even know half these features. I mean, you can have the cameras, they can read to you. So if you get a piece of mail, menu, signs, bills, anything, the glasses will read to you. Restaurant menu, you can say what kind of appetizers they have. Look at the menu, it'll read to them. Look at a bill, it can tell you how much that bill is. They have this feature called detailed responses that can describe your surroundings in very good detail. And so, you know, you can see objects, people, doors, signs. Then they have this translation feature. So I looked at this piece of paper, it was all written in Spanish. And I said, hey, Meta, translate this in English. And it just started reading the whole thing to me. I mean, that is incredible. Then they have this partnership with Be My Eyes. So if you're blind or low vision, you can connect with a real volunteer that can kind of guide you along. It can see what you're seeing and help, you know, if you drop something, it can say, oh, it's over there to the left. So all the users that I interviewed about this said basically these glasses are helping them get their independence back. And to me, that is a much better story to tell about something like this. I think with any technology, we need to understand the good and the bad, the pros and the cons. But, you know, so often with the clickbait we see on a regular basis, it's just all negative. It's just become like negative, negative, negative, negative, negative. And why do they do that? Because people click it and it gets them the clicks they need. And it's, you know, are you really serving the people? I got so much response from this story when I presented it on TV. So many people said, oh my gosh, I'm blind, I'm low vision, or I've got a family member. I can't believe these things can do that. And by the way, Meta has a program with the Blinded Veterans Association, where if you're blind, you're a veteran, you can get a free pair of Meta glasses. So I had a lot of people email me about that as well. So long story short, there are always good sides and bad sides to everything, not just technology, but everything in this world. You can use a car to drive. You can use a car to, you know, hit someone. So you have to think about this stuff. And of course, people take the easy out. I like to kind of look at technology on the positive side. Of course, I'll tell you the criticisms of it. But in general, I like the positive side of stuff. Anyway, richontech.tv, if you want to watch that story, check it out or get the link to the free pair of glasses. Meta glasses, they're not cheap. They're about $300, but, you know, they're pretty amazing. All right, joining me now, this is such a wild story. So InstaWork is a company that, you know, you can like get basically gigs on there. And one of them right now is people are getting paid to record themselves doing everyday tasks that are then training AI-powered robots. And here to discuss is Aaron Bromberg with InstaWork. Aaron, thanks so much for joining me today.
1: Yeah, great to be with you, Rich.
0: So first off, I don't know if I butchered what InstaWork does, but explain what you go to InstaWork for.
1: Yeah, InstaWork is a staffing marketplace. So millions of people have signed up and they're generally hourly workers. And then all of those people get placed in on-demand shifts for a day or a week or a month with local businesses. It's everything from Main Street businesses that need a dishwasher or a bartender for a day to replace folks to very large national businesses that need to staff up for peak service periods or peak orders.
0: So tell me what the deal is with these people getting paid to train robots. I mean, I visited with one of your workers, and he basically put on a headset with a camera, and he was washing his dishes, mopping his floor, folding clothes, and recording this so that basically that data can be fed into a system and AI can eventually kind of figure out to teach robots how to do that.
1: Yeah, that's exactly right. It turns out that robots need a lot of human effort, human data to learn how to do particular tasks. And they can't just be programmed based on, you know, like data on the internet or watching YouTube videos. They really need human demonstration data to help them to learn how to do particular tasks using data that's collected from the human's point of view. And so InstaWork has partnered with robotics companies to collect large-scale data sets of people doing everyday tasks, either household chores or real work that they're doing in commercial environments.
0: Now, going back to what I was just saying about, you know, the negative and the positive, obviously there's two ways to construe this. It's like, okay, humans are teaching these robots that, like, will eventually replace them at these jobs. What is your take on the idea of, like, robots taking over all humans and what we do here?
1: I view it as just the opposite. This is a chance for everyday people to participate in the robot economy. And we're actually creating ways for people to either gain new skills or earn more money for stuff that they're doing anyway. And then as the robots get ready for deployment, we'll find that there are entirely new jobs created and new categories of jobs for people to support things like fixing robots when they break or setting up different environments so that they can be deployed efficiently.
0: So who's using this data? Like, what, you know, what kinds of robots are we talking about here? Like, if I'm mopping the floor, is this for like the Rosie the robot that we've all dreamed of for our homes? Or is there something, you know, more, is there like, you know, there's these robots for like large scale manufacturing plants and things like that?
1: It's largely big AI research labs and companies that are working on humanoid or general purpose robots. And, you know, they need a lot of data from a lot of different tasks in order to consolidate it all into a large data set. So it's not like a one-to-one thing where because they're collecting data from household chores, they're training Rosie the robot. Although, of course, we all can't wait for those household helpers. It's more that just by collecting a whole array of tasks, a whole bunch of different types of activities, the robots can build up more general purpose kind of physical intelligence.
0: Give me an idea of the scale of this, because we've seen these headlines and they've kind of gone viral. And, you know, is this happening? Like, can people still sign up today to do this? And is it like in the thousands? Like, how many people are actually doing this and are getting paid to do it?
1: It's growing faster than you would think. It's a really, really big, high growth area within InstaWork, and there are other companies that they're also trying to collect this data. Robotics is a hot area of technology, as you know, and it's incredibly data hungry. You know, it's sort of many people in tech view it as sort of the next wave of AI, and AI obviously consumes a ton of data from the internet. There's no similar data set for robotics and physical AI.
0: Yeah, like real
1: so
0: world tasks.
1: Creating.
0: This is what they mentioned at CES. Like, yes, you can read every book online in about 10 seconds for the AI companies to digest that. But for like actually, you know, folding laundry or, like I said, you know, all these tasks that humans do, and you can teach someone how to do this instantly. Robots, there's like, it's almost like 3D data, right?
1: That's right. And so this is, it's growing quickly, and it's a great way for folks to, you know, earn some extra money and get involved in the robotics economy and start to participate and learn about this next wave.
0: How do I do that? What do I do if I want to participate and train these robots? Should I just go to your website?
1: Yeah, go to instawork.com/robotics, and you can learn more about what we're working on. You can also sign up to participate either as a data collector or for businesses that want to earn a little bit of extra money to offset their labor costs. They can sign up as a site for data collection.
0: So as InstaWork's head of robotics, I've got about 30 seconds. What do you think we will see in the next 5 years when it comes to robots and humanoids? Do you think they're going to get to a level where they're actually helpful for the average person?
1: I think it'll start with commercial environments. So, you know, I think a lot of people are working on robots for everyday people, but I think there's probably going to be a stage in the next 5 years where they're more broadly deployed in places like warehouses or manufacturing environments, doing the really repetitive types of jobs that are a little bit, you know, less desirable and kind of lower skill before they're ready for being deployed broadly in the homes.
0: Only a matter of time before the robots unionize. Aaron, we're going to leave it there. RichOnTech.tv if you want a link to InstaWork. Aaron, thanks so much. Aaron Bromberg from InstaWork. Thanks for joining me today.
1: Thanks so much.
0: All right, coming up, we're going to do the, we're opening up the feedback. These are the emails, the comments, some of the questions that you send to me on a weekly basis. Yes, the feedback is overflowing as general. As always, I will try to get through as much as I can right here, coming up on Rich on Tech.

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11: Welcome back to Rich on Tech. Rich DeMuro here, hanging out with you, talking technology. 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It's got on LG channels with nearly 400 episodes of The Joy of Painting. So the channel is free. You can watch that if you've got that streaming on your TV. The Gallery Plus art collection does require a subscription, but new users can get a 3-month free trial. Long story short, I love Bob Ross. I love watching the show, even after all these years. Little sap green, happy little trees. I mean, my gosh, I love that show when I was a kid. All right, let's open up the feedback. That's feedback plus the mailbag, right? That's how I got feedback, just in case I don't mention that every week. AC writes in, the caller who mentioned his T-Mobile military plan is getting more expensive may want to look at Connect by T-Mobile, the carrier's prepaid service. For example, they offer two lines with 8 gigs of data each for $50 a month. You can add unlimited Mexico and Canada calling for another $5. Might be worth comparing before paying more. So many MVNO plans out there. Well, I guess that's direct from T-Mobile, but there's so many great plans out there. A lot of debate over the Apple upgrade program. Joseph in Philadelphia, listening on 710 WOR, says, I wanted to clarify something about the new Apple upgrade program with Klarna. If you lease an iPhone and decide to buy it at the end, your total out-of-pocket is the same as buying the phone outright. Since it's 0% interest with no financing fees, the buyout amount is simply the original retail price minus the lease payments you've already made. Yes, but you are leaving out all of the X factors in that equation, which is, you know, maybe something changes in your life. You can't make the payment. You got to get rid of it early. You want to buy it out. All those things could change, or you break it. You got to return it. I mean, there's just so many. That's why it's still dicey. I think I'm saying this right. Niels, I heard your coverage of Apple's new device rental program. I think it's a step in the wrong direction. To me, this moves us further from the original spirit of personal computing, where people actually owned their devices, learned how they worked, upgraded them, and fixed them. That's how a lot of us from the Radio Shack and Egghead software era got interested in tech in the first place. Today, it seems more like companies want us to rent everything instead of owning it. I think that's worth talking about because it changes our relationship with technology. 100% agree. Everything is rent nowadays in the U.S. That's the way it is. And that's the way they want it because it makes them the most money. Karen in Pennsylvania, Karen with two A's, I wanted to share a warning for seniors and anyone with low vision. My 79-year-old friend and her husband thought money was missing from their bank accounts. Her husband called Siri or asked Siri to call their bank, but because the bank wasn't in his contacts, Siri called a random number instead. The person who answered talked with them as if the call was legitimate. Thankfully, my friend became suspicious, hung up, and called again, only to get the same person. I checked the phone and confirmed Siri had never called the bank. We immediately changed their banking password, enabled two-factor authentication. It turned out no money was missing. Her husband simply misread the account because of his poor eyesight. I don't want to use that word. Do not call numbers that you find on Google search or that a voice assistant gives you automatically. Go to the back of your card, go to the website, call the official number. Make sure there are so many scammers out there waiting for those incoming calls because you think you called them. They've got a leg up there. Do not do that. Lynn in Boston, I think I've figured out the streaming game. I get Prime Video with Amazon Prime, Paramount Plus through Walmart Plus, Peacock Premium through my Comcast Internet, Netflix with ads through T-Mobile, and Apple TV Plus for just $3.99 a month. The only service I really pay for is Philo, which is my main TV service. I feel no pain paying for streaming. Just wanted to share. Lynn, you get the award for winning the streaming service game. Let's see. Lori, I always look forward to watching your TV segments. Sometimes I feel like I'm too old to keep up with all this technology, especially when younger people seem to use every feature on their phones. But I'm trying to learn a little more each day, and I really appreciate your help. Well, that is what I'm here for. Teach you how to use your stuff. And yes, the youngins, look, they're always going to know how to use things because they're on it 24/7. Us olds, we're not using it as much. So we're not going to be as, just not going to know as much. And kids just know more in general. Let's be real. Or they think they do, but they really don't. We all know. They'll come around. Larry, not too long ago, I asked whether I should wait for the Pixel 11 or upgrade from my Pixel 6 Pro to the 10 Pro. You said I'd be happy with the 10. That turned out to be an understatement. I think it's a great phone, and since I've been a longtime Verizon customer, they covered the cost. Great phone, unbeatable price, and your recommendation was spot on. Thank you. Well, I love hearing when my recommendations are spot on. And if you email me that, you'll definitely be read on the show. John in San Diego, I heard you talking about earbuds last Saturday. I'm a tall guy with very small ear canals. That sounds like what was it, the Chris Farley, big man in a small jacket. I've never found traditional in-ear buds that fit comfortably. The ones that sit inside my ears usually give me a headache. Shox has been my go-to. I use both the open dots and the open fit. I love them. I've been a fan since the open run bone conduction models. I even wore those with foam earplugs on a Southwest flight and created my own version of noise cancellation. Thanks for everything you do. You keep me motivated to help people who aren't computer scientists. Again, any compliment will be read on the show. Let's see here. Vicky in Huntington Beach, I heard you highlighted something called Nano Banana. I thought it looked like a fun way to restore my photos. I searched for it, downloaded an app, and signed up. Now my yearly renewal is coming up. I can't figure out how to cancel. There's no obvious cancel option in the app, and I've spent way too much time going down rabbit holes and emailing with no response. Any advice? I did not recommend an app called Nano Banana. That's a feature inside Google Gemini. If you downloaded a lookalike app with a similar name, you can go on your iPhone and look through your Apple account subscriptions to cancel. If you subscribe through Gemini, you can manage that through your Google account. But here is the reminder. This happens every time I mention something on the radio or TV. You go to the Google Play, you go to App Store, you go to Google, and you just search the name, and next thing you know, you download some random lookalike app. Don't do that. Always use the link that I provide in the show notes or the direct link I give you, because there are so many lookalikes out there that try to capitalize on the naming conventions. It happens all the time. A while back, Mark says he gave some advice about cutting the cord. We finally did it. We switched from YouTube TV after a couple weeks of getting used to it. We absolutely love it. We liked it so much, we helped my 80-year-old parents do the same thing. They were paying nearly $150 a month just for cable TV, and now they're streaming it too. We both upgraded our internet to handle the streaming. It's been worth it. Thanks for helping us make the switch. That's going to do it for this episode of the show, if you can believe it. You can find links to everything I mentioned on the website. Go to richontech.tv. Please follow me on social media. I am at richontech. Next week, we'll take a look at why making AI seem more human could actually make it harder to know when to trust it. Plus, AirTag alternatives. I'll break down what you need to know before you buy. Thank you so much for listening. Thanks to everyone who makes this show possible. Adam in for Bobo today. Kim on the phones. My guests, and of course, you. My name is Rich DeMuro. I will talk to you real soon. Thousands of places on the internet have a file with your name on it, your home address, your cell number, your email address. 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
16: Taking a stand in opposition. I'm Angelo Bavaro, Fox News. New polling says Americans do not approve of the Trump administration's war with Iran, as the latest jobs report fails to impress.
17: 75% of Americans say the conflict with Iran has not been worth the cost. That's according to a Marquette Law School poll. There's also new economic pressure on the administration after the latest jobs report released this week. July's numbers show 23,000 jobs were cut. National Economic Council Director Kevin Hassett argued he doesn't see this as being set in stone. Gains in previous months had been revised down.
16: Fox's Alex Hogan. In a call with Axios, President Trump said he was pivoting away from military action in Iran and towards economic pressure. The war has kept fuel costs elevated, which ripple through the economy. About a dozen locations were hit Saturday night in a Russian attack in Ukraine, killing two people.
18: Several more people were injured in Ukraine's Black Sea port of Odessa after waves of missiles and drones rained down there. For months, President Vladimir Zelensky has pleaded with other countries, especially the U.S., to send Ukraine more Patriot systems that help shoot down ballistic missiles, but they've become scarcer by the Iran war. Now, he's hoping to secure licenses for Ukraine to manufacture its own. Moscow, though, is taking advantage of this situation by upping their nightly attacks, knowing some strikes won't be intercepted. Meanwhile, Ukrainian drones killed five people and injured two dozen others in Russia's border region of Belgorod. Kyiv continues to target Russian energy infrastructure and oil depots, sparking a fuel crisis there, as well as the country's largest online retailer, Wildberries, has been hit several times.
16: Fox's Stephanie Bennett. The World Health Organization announced one of its warehouses was destroyed in Ukraine Friday. That's where it was keeping dozens of pallets of medical supplies. 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
16: Jury selection begins Monday in the trial of Duane Keefe D. Davis, the man accused of murdering rapper Tupac Shakur in 1996.
31: Prosecutors accused Davis of helping to arrange the drive-by shooting that killed 25-year-old Tupac Shakur near the Las Vegas Strip nearly three decades ago. He's been in jail since late 2023 and has pleaded not guilty. Prosecutors are expected to portray him as the top dog who ordered the hit on Tupac and provided the murder weapon. Tupac's murder had gone cold until prosecutors say Davis started making public statements about his gang ties. Investigators also say Davis co-authored a 2019 memoir where he talked about wanting revenge back in 1996 after Tupac beat up his nephew. That book, along with police and media interviews, are all expected to be key to the prosecution's case.
16: Fox's CB Cotton, Davis claims he was not in Vegas when Tupac was killed. High-profile Democrats are reaching out to Michigan candidate Abdul El-Sayed after he clinched the party's nomination for Senate last week.
0: Former President Barack Obama is now one of the latest to speak with El-Sayed. El-Sayed did not share the details of their conversation. Still, it's the latest attempt to bridge the gaps within the Democratic Party. El-Sayed says he's hoping to campaign with Obama as they try to turn the page in the primary. Some, though, are skeptical El-Sayed can unite different factions of the party. A centrist Democratic group is spearheading a $15 million effort between now and 2028 to discredit Democratic socialism, a sign that the discord among Democrats is unlikely to go away anytime soon. But to progressives like Senator Bernie Sanders, El-Sayed's win has been a long time coming.
16: That is Fox's Madeline Rivera. El-Sayed says he does not call himself a socialist. He will face Republican Mike Rogers in November. I'm Angelo Bavaro, and this is Fox News.
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6: An isolated thunderstorm is possible early Sunday evening, otherwise mostly cloudy and an overnight low of 64. Partly cloudy for Monday, stray shower or thunderstorm is possible for some, a high of 82. Partly cloudy with scattered showers and storms Tuesday and a high of 80. From Fox 11, your station for severe weather coverage, I'm meteorologist Audrey Lee for 1330 and 101.5.

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2: Rocket Man is actually how he answered the telephone when I called a couple minutes ago, so I thought I'd pull this one out. So he said, Rocket Man! His name is Kai Michelson. And here's a little info on Kai. Speed and danger have always fascinated Kai Michelson since attempting to fly as a child, get this, folks, by leaping off a hill with two ironing boards attached to his bike. I never thought of that. To sending his best friend off the top of Toronto's soaring CN Tower. Man. Kai has broken a multitude of records and almost every bone in his body, performing daring feats of all sorts, rigging hundreds of stunts and special effects. With his diversified background, Kai regarded as one of the most creative stuntmen in the television and motion picture industry today. A native of Minnesota, his professional career began by the age of 15 when he got behind the wheel of the first race car. For the next 15 years, he went on to racing motorcycles, dragsters, rocket-powered cars, snowmobiles. He's set 72 national and international speed records. He's become the highest-paid drag racer in the country. In addition, Guy also pioneered the new development of rocket-powered engines. Racing one of his specially designed vehicles, Kitty O'Neill raced 1,320 feet in only 3.72 seconds. Oh, my God. Officially traveling at 396 miles an hour in 3.72 seconds. Kai's penchant for rockets extended well beyond the world of racing. He put his rocket engines on everything from roller skates to canoes. His work in this area led to the nickname Rocket Man and a coveted file in the Smithsonian for his developments to hydrogen peroxide rocket racing. Do you remember that wonderful movie, October Sky? Oh, God, what a great movie that was. He built all the rockets for October Sky. His most memorable stunt, one that resembled his childhood flying fiasco, took place at the world's tallest freestanding structure. Dara Robinson, Hollywood's number one stuntman, was featured in ABC's 60 Minute special titled The World's Most Spectacular Stuntman. Kai was responsible for designing all of those stunts. After countless tests, weather interferences, and sleepless nights, Kai sent his friend off the top of the CN Tower in Toronto to catch Dar's 1,200-foot fall. As he neared the ground, Kai included a 1/8-inch steel cable. How dangerous was Kai's most spectacular stunt? Well, less than 1 minute after Robinson safely touched the ground, the wind snapped the cable. He formed a company in 1969 called Hollywood Stuntmasters. With over 30 years experience as a stuntman, stunt coordinator with special effects, he's worked with shows like Live and Die in L.A., Stick, Drop Dead Fred, Sharky's Machine, Purple Haze, Catch Me If You Can, The Bridge Scanners 3, 17 times on That's Incredible Live, The World's Greatest Stunts, The Ultimate Challenge, Super Stunt 1 and 2, World's Most Spectacular Stuntman, America's Most Wanted, Unsolved Mysteries, also a member of the Stuntman's Hall of Fame. Currently, Kai is the program director and launch director of Civilian Space Exploration Team, CSXT. The CSXT team is going to be

0: the first of a number of civilian-based groups that are going to attempt to send a rocket into space and have it returned Earth safely with a full recovery. Kai Michelson coming right up.
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8: That's what you have to do if you're an activist. And so in 30 years, the show has moved the needle. It would have maybe taken a little longer if it hadn't been for Coast to Coast. In history, we'll look back and go, this radio show put this issue on over and over again. And ultimately, we got disclosure. And you're here to see it, and so am I.
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0: Well, that's some introduction. Here's Kai Michelson, Rocket Man, huh? That's how you answered the phone, right?
10: Yeah, that's it, Art. How you doing?
0: I'm doing all right. You know, take me back a little bit. I was reading this, and I tried a number of schemes to fly when I was young. All of them failed, some of them tragically, some of them with continuing implications of broken bones. And but I never thought about two ironing boards. I used umbrellas. It was awful. It didn't work. But ironing boards, that's on a bicycle yet. That's pretty good stuff. Do ironing boards provide any lift whatsoever?
10: not a lot. Then we added a jump. But how I first started that, my father had a book. It's called The Book of Colliers. And in there was a picture of a man sitting on top of a wooden rocket with a leather helmet on. And then the next picture below it said, and he lived to tell about it. The question is, where was he going? This is back in the 20s when really the only motors they even had was black powder. And so I got inspired with rockets. And, well, I was young at the time, and so the next best thing to flying was to put my mom's ironing boards on my bicycle and pedal down the hill where I went to school as fast as I could.
0: Well, again, did you get any lift? In other words, as you got going faster and faster, could you detect any lift at all?
10: Only when I hit the jump.
0: the jump?
10: Yeah. Well, yeah, see, because we build a... We built a little curve into the hill that we went off of, but
0: in other words, you were going down a hill.
10: Pedaling.
0: And then at some great rate of speed, you sort of went over a lift, launching yourself.
10: Yep. young boy.
0: Uh-huh.
10: Then my mom bought me I got a chemistry set from Santa Claus, and that started the whole deal, and I eventually learned how to make black powder.
0: You know, I thought October Sky was maybe one of the best movies I've ever seen in my life. I mean, it was really just a superb, superb, inspiring movie. God, it was a great movie, and you really built the rockets?
10: Yeah, the Homer Hickam, that was his life story, and well, a number of the Rocket Boys, but yeah, I built the Miss Riley and some of the other smaller rockets for that. As a matter of fact, I have some of the original rockets right here.
0: Oh, you do?
10: Mm-hmm.
0: One of my life's dreams, and you know, I understand that to actually... to launch rockets, you've got to get licensed. You've got to, like, pass tests and get licensed to do that, don't you?
10: Yeah, I'll tell you what, it's more red tape. You know, you hear of a lot of people that want to launch rockets in the space, amateurs, and we consider ourselves as an amateur. I mean, we have a ton of experience, but, you know, you have to go through the Space Transportation Department, the FAA, you have to go through the BLM, the Bureau of Land Management, you have to go through an environmental impact study.
0: All right, well then, you obviously are going to be the person that I can ask who will be able to answer this question. I don't necessarily, even though I'd love to launch rockets, I just want to get a really big rocket and, like, put it on my front lawn.
10: Well, I'll tell you what, if you go on my website, I sell a rocket that's 20 feet tall called the Big Kahuna.
0: Oh, man, that's my baby. The Big the Big Kahuna?
10: The Big Kahuna.
0: And it's on your website?
10: Yeah,
0: really?
10: On my website.
0: How much is the Big Kahuna?
10: $900.
0: Oh, you've sold. I mean, could the Big Kahuna sit majestically on my front lawn without licensing?
10: Oh, yeah. It's
0: cool.
10: when you'll send it up is when the problems start.
0: Well,
10: actually, the problems really don't start until you really go into space. Above 100,000 feet is when you start
0: We'll get to that. We'll get to all that. But, I mean, I could buy a Big Kahuna, and would it come, and I'd have to put it together, I suppose, huh?
10: Oh, yes. It's a kit.
0: How long would it take me to put together?
10: Actually, I put together one in 6 hours, but I would say, you know, a couple of days off and on, you can put it together. It's a project. I mean, it's a project.
0: Would the Big Kahuna sit out there reasonably well, or would it need like a gantry?
10: You'd have to have something to hold it up, yes.
0: I'd have to have a gantry.
10: Yeah, so or a launch rod.
0: So if you get the Big Kahuna, does that come with a gantry, or is it
10: gantry? No, you'd have to build something.
0: Got to build your own gantry.
10: Yeah, or a base, some kind of a base that you could put it on also, you know.
0: You mean like a concrete base?
10: Yeah, rest a concrete base and
0: I always just figured, Kai, that just having it out there on the front lawn would keep my neighbors straight.
10: Well, I have one on my roof of my house.
0: On the roof of your house?
10: Oh, yeah. It's been on a gantry for years. It's like a vocal point.
0: I'm going to do it. I'm going to do it, Kai. All right. So then you actually sell rockets.
10: Sure.
0: Yeah,
10: that's Rocket Man Enterprise. We also sell rocket kits and things like that. And, you know, the amateur rocketry is really a great hobby. You know, we're a little bit above that with our space shot stuff, but, you know, there's got to be 15, 20,000 people that belong to, you know, a couple of organizations here in the United States. One is NAR and the other one is Trifoli. And one of the neat things about it is both these organizations says nobody's ever been killed in 15 years, you know, launching rockets.
0: Yeah, speaking of getting killed, Kai, there's another fellow I've interviewed twice now in Oregon, calls himself Rocket Man.
10: Yeah.
0: Or other people call him Rocket Man. And he intends to launch himself into space. Well, actually, not into space, but into a very high altitude and then a very near space. And then... return, and he's building this rocket. I mean, he's got pictures on his website, and do you think this guy is going to kill himself?
10: He's never going to launch that rocket.
0: You don't think so?
10: No. He has not dealt with FAA nor the Space Transportation Department.
0: Oh, he claims that he might not.
10: Well, if he doesn't, let me tell you something. It's a $100,000 fine.
0: Well, he might. Well, you know, he's wealthy.
10: Yeah, well, he's going to need that to get him out of prison also, because there's also a prison term.
0: Well, really?
10: Yep. Yeah, I mean, that's serious. You know, I've seen that project. I wouldn't go with the hydrogen peroxide that he's talking about.
0: No, why?
10: He's changed because of the way the propellant, and it doesn't produce enough power compared to a solid motor. And the hydrogen peroxide weighs, I think, something around 13 pounds per gallon. A specific impulse is off on it, so it's not a real good way of doing it. And also, the peroxide itself, it's hard to get, hard to store. I mean, I've messed around with hydrogen peroxide motors for years and years and years, so I've got over 700 firings of hydrogen peroxide motors.
0: Oh, so they do work.
10: Well, yeah, they do work, sure.
0: So,
10: I mean, that's, but the thing is,
0: assuming that he's going to ignore the government, and he made certain sounds, if you read between the lines, sounded like that's exactly what he's going to do. He's just going to launch.
10: Well, I wish him luck. I'll tell you that, because, you know, it would be a piece of history. It's a heck of a project. I mean, my hat's off to anybody that tries it, because it's a tough deal.
0: Well, I mean, let's face it. People have done these things, in defiance of authorities previously. People have climbed buildings and done all kind of stunts, right, Kyle?
10: Yeah, I've been there.
0: Done that, and then had the police waiting for you on the other end?
10: Yeah. Well, we start talking a little bit further out about our project we just launched in June, we had to scrub because of the winds of the Black Rock. We'll talk a little bit more about the federal government. You'll find out it's a pretty tough deal.
0: Well, that's what this fellow up in Oregon is saying, is a tough deal, and he might as well just go ahead and do it and accept the consequences, and it's a once-in-a-lifetime thing, so he's going to do it. Question is, do you think he's going to live if he does it? Is he going to live or is he going to die?
10: Well, I'll tell you what, he better have a pretty good test program, because I'm willing to bet any amount of money with anybody on that deal that he will never do it. And I wish him luck, but I just don't believe he's going to do it. When he really gets right down to doing it, I don't think he'll do it. You know, I think he'll sell a lot of toys by the time it's over with, but launching that rocket, I don't believe it. I looked at the design a number of times when he first started,
0: right,
10: and he wasn't even close.
0: Well, now, yeah, but he's gone through a lot of changes since.
10: Oh, yes, he has. In the right direction, too, by the way. But I wish him luck. I'm just telling you, it's, without being a stuntman, without really laying your life on the line, you really, really don't know about it. I mean, you look at Evel Knievel. I mean, he is a stuntman.
0: Yep.
10: I mean, he's been around for a long time, but when he climbed into that rocket, I want to tell you something, and he was scared, and he had every reason to be scared, because you don't know if you're going to be alive in the next couple of seconds.
0: Now, are you referring to the one where he made the jump that didn't go?
10: Yeah, the Snake Canyon.
0: Yeah, he came down about midway, right?
10: Yeah, but, if that was done, that would probably have been the easiest and most safe. If done right, it would have been the easiest and the safest jump he ever made.
0: Usually, stunt people aren't taking as much of a personal risk as they would have the public believe. In other words, they've usually tested this kind of thing out.
10: Test and test.
0: Test and test, right?
10: Over and over and over.
0: So what went wrong at Snake Canyon?
10: Well, they didn't test that particular rocket. Actually, the fellow that built the rocket motor itself is a pretty sharp guy, but the vehicle design was horrible. I mean, I saw that vehicle, and I just kind of shook my head, but the fact is that Evel did jump into that, and he did push the button. My hat's off to him on that. And that took a lot of guts to do that. But, he stuck his neck out there many, many times in your life.
0: Now,
10: but,
0: knowing as much about rockets as you do, you would not have done that. Oh, you might have.
10: I would have done it with the propulsion system, but not the vehicle, yes.
0: What would you have used?
10: Oh, I would have built a vehicle much different than that. The thing that where they ran the problems that I understand is they had a dead man switch where they had he had a lever and he'd hold his arm forward, and if he was to pass out, of course his arm would come back and deploy the chutes. Well, when you get about 5 G's put on you or more than that, there ain't no way you're gonna be holding your hand out in front of you. And what happened as soon as the rocket motor lit? Well, it was steam. It was actually steam. But just the motor.
0: So
10: his arm came back, and the parachute opened up.
0: I see. So not that it didn't necessarily work. It's that they didn't think about the 5 G's in his arm.
10: That's right. He came real close to going across the canyon. The wind blew him back. And I'll tell you what, pulling that parachute was the most dangerous thing he ever did.
0: I would think landing or maybe crashing more likely would be even more dangerous. In other words,
10: He had somewhat of a roll cage type in there, and I don't know if he was falling at 15 feet per second, but I would assume that would be, so that's relatively nothing. I mean, guys crashing cars at 200-300 miles an hour all the time walk away. So,
0: but you give him big points for pushing the button.
10: Yeah, I hand it to evil. I know evil. I hand it to him, you know.
0: What is it that would make somebody do something like that? I mean, is it a total disregard for... but since you do it, you explain it to me. I mean, is it a disregard for life, or is it just... Is it like narcotic, you know, that you've just got to... You got to keep putting your life on the line. What is it?
10: Well, it's like that spinning saw blade that, you know, that you're told don't touch, or don't touch the hot stove.
0: Yeah.
10: It's kind of the same deal. Well... I dare you. And there is a little bit of that, but I'll tell you, the stunt work, the stunts out there right now in this day and age are very well thought out and very well engineered.
0: Yeah, but even all that said, I still want to know, really, is it that, I mean, I just cannot contemplate, well, I have done things like that.
10: But
0: I was much younger and dumber. I was much dumber then, and I did some things like that. And how old are you now?
10: I'm 63, but I'm a pretty young 63-year-old man yet.
0: 63.
10: Yeah.
0: So, in other words, you've done this right up until the age when most people begin to notice that they are mortal.
10: Yeah, I'm still going. Well, I'm lucky I have a young wife. That helps.
0: I don't feel like I should ask why, but why?
10: Well, to keep up with me, I just have a tremendous amount of energy all the time. I mean, I'm going all the time. I've always got four or five things happening around my life, and
0: how young is your wife?
10: My wife's 31.
0: 31.
10: Yeah.
0: Hmm. So, you're just into taking all kinds of chances, aren't you?
10: Yeah. What can I say? Well, we've been married for some time now, so it seems to be going pretty well. I'm pretty blessed to have the wife that I do have.
0: By the way, when you finally saw October Sky, were you as moved by that movie as most everybody else was?
10: Very much so. I've seen it at least 10 times. Very much so.
0: 10 times, yeah. I've seen it going on probably 10 times. All right, Kai Michelson, hold it right there. He built most of the rockets in October Sky. What a movie that was. And he's planning to launch a rocket into space. And I've got to go look at the big kahuna. For years, I have wanted to put a really big rocket right out on my front lawn. And I didn't know if I'd need a license for that, but I guess if, like a gun, it's not loaded. Of course, nobody around here would know that. God, it looks so cool out there. So that's what I'm going to be doing, I guess, building a rocket. I'm Art Bell, and this is Coast to Coast AM. Through the night, like a freight train, right here.
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9: An isolated thunderstorm possible early this evening, otherwise mostly cloudy, with a low of 64. Partly cloudy with a stray shower or thunderstorm for some on Monday, a high of 82. Tuesday's partly cloudy with some scattered showers and storms and a high of 80. From Fox 11, your station for severe weather coverage, I'm meteorologist Audrey Lee for 1330 and 101.5 WHBL.

0: Now, we take you back to the past on Art Bell Somewhere in Time.
1: Oh, I've got to ask real quick. Hey, Kyle, the front of your website there, that rocket where it says Rocket Man, is that Big Kahuna?
2: No, you got to dig into that.
1: All right. Stay right there.
2: Yeah, you'll see different models in there.
1: All right, we'll go to Big Kahuna in a minute. I got to see that. That's going in my front yard, no question about it.
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0: Now, we take you back to the past on Art Bell Somewhere in Time.
1: Once again, here's Kai Michelson. All right, Kai, I'm on your website, and I see where it says, like, rocket kits.
2: Yes.
1: Is that what I click on?
2: Click onto there, and you'll see the Big Kahuna in there.
1: All right, which one's a Big Kahuna? I see from left to right, purple, sort of reddish, something or another, red.
2: It's a blue and yellow. If you click on if on the left-hand side you go in, there's a hybrid dart, DR Hero, Firefly, Skyhog.
1: Enter of LFK. Let's see. I'm trying to... Where do I actually click on these? I see all these different rockets here.
2: Well, if you click right onto that, it's in blue, light blue.
1: Light blue.
2: Right, dark blue and the light blue on top of it.
1: Okay, well, I'm going to keep trying. I'll keep trying because I want to see this thing. All right,
2: sure.
1: I'll just keep trying. All right, look, you attached, I guess before you built rockets, you built bombs? Or did you...
2: I would probably shouldn't talk about that. Well, I had a chemistry set. I was young. You know, nowadays, you can't talk. Nowadays, you can't even think pipe bombs. Because, back in the 50s and the 60s, kids played with that kind of stuff.
1: I know.
2: And it was no big deal. But now you have a lot of, people out there that want to hurt people. And, back then... it was no big deal to make things like that.
1: I tried to build rockets, and I built bombs.
2: Because you probably didn't have the nozzle big enough. And actually, a rocket is nothing more than a controlled explosion.
1: You know what I use for fuel?
2: What?
1: Ohio blue tip matches.
2: Oh, yeah.
1: What I found out, though, is that when you're packing them into the body of the rocket, they hit each other. And when they do... the entire thing goes off, and
2: I don't want to say over the air the right way to do it, but you were right on the right track.
1: it produced a wonderful thrust, actually. Except usually my nozzles destroyed themselves, and then on occasion when I built a nozzle that wouldn't destroy itself, then it was a bomb.
2: Yeah, yeah. You need some a ceramic nozzle, or even the same like a lead, you know, like a lead pencil. A graphite is actually the ideal thing to build the nozzles out of.
1: Really?
2: That'll withstand the heat. Yes.
1: Mm-hmm. God, if only I had known. It would have saved a limb of my mother's, anyway, would have saved the rug in her living room. Now, you put rockets on all kinds of things, like bicycles, you put a wheelchair, you put rockets on a wheelchair?
2: Yeah, it's on my website. There's someplace, we build a twin-engine rocket-powered Harley, snowmobiles, I mean, you know, a number of rocket cars.
1: Why would you put rockets on a wheelchair, though?
2: Oh, I built a special wheelchair. If you look at my website, it's in there someplace. It's all aluminum monocoque wheelchair. It's a pretty cool piece.
1: Did somebody actually?
2: Yeah, me.
1: You?
2: Yeah.
1: How fast can a wheelchair go?
2: Well, I've gone over 75 in it.
1: Over 75 miles an hour?
2: Pretty scary.
1: In a wheelchair?
2: Yeah, in a wheelchair. With a parachute coming out the back. I got a small R7 chute on it. In fact, I'll tell you what. If you watch Ripley's Believe It or Not, you know, like when they're in between the commercials and they come back and they show part of that, you'll see me in that wheelchair.
1: Really?
2: Silver Hoya. They've used that graphic vendor for a long time. I was on there. Oh, I don't know, like 2 years ago or something with that rocket-powered wheelchair, but you'll see me actually on there.
1: Why did you do that?
2: Well, I tell you what. I like rockets, and I found out if you put a rocket on anything, it'll go faster. That's the bottom line of it.
1: Oh, well, sure.
2: And, you know, like I say, we've made a lot of different rocket motors through the years.
1: Did you ever see that urban legend thing about the guy who put the JATO rockets
2: on? Yeah, it's not true.
1: It's not true?
2: No. As a matter of fact, there's a show called The Urban Legend, and they just recreated that stunt. I put a bid on it, but I was a little high on it, so I didn't get it. So somebody else got it. But
1: you got a bid on stunts?
2: Yeah, sure.
1: That's how it works? In other words, they say, look, we want somebody to put rockets on this car and crash it into the side of the mountain to like this urban legend, and then you get to bid on that.
2: Right. First off, that motor has approximately 1,000 pounds of thrust, and for like 15 seconds thereabouts, that won't give you the kind of speed in a 3,000 or 4,000-pound car. But I will tell you, there's a guy by the name of Bobby Tatro. He's passed away now. And Walt Arfons that built a car called the Wingfoot Express. It had 24 JATO bottles on, and it went just under 500 miles an hour at the Salt Flats. And if you look at my website, you'll see it in there.
1: Twenty-four JATO. Out of a matter of curiosity, when you're like in a car and you're just about to push the button on a rocket motor. What goes through your mind, like, just in that split second before you go ahead and do it?
2: Well, I'll tell you what. Your heart's pounding, and you know it's dangerous, and it's kind of like eyeballs in and eyeballs out. You accelerate so hard that it hurts, and then the parachute deploys is about 13 Gs, reverse Gs, and it's scary. Years ago, there was a number of rocket cars around the country running drag strips, and a number of people were killed, unfortunately. I knew every single one of them that was.
1: Well, you got to know, when you press that switch, this could be it.
2: The end.
1: The end.
2: The end. And you know, we were talking about the other rocket a little bit ago. One of the main things you have to have is stability once that it launches. Like all the military and stuff like that, or NASA, all their rockets, they all have these small guidance rockets and gyros and things that stabilize. And our premier Space Shot 2002, for an example, that rocket's going to go 500 miles an hour in just under a half a second. Those G-forces that you need, you know, to actually stabilize that rocket, those G-forces would kill you. You know, that's the bottom line.
1: So, in other words, you've got to be able to... That's what the problem was for the fellow in Oregon. He was very worried about this launch phase.
2: Right. He should be worried. I wish him luck. They were talking about launching this coming or last March or whatever, and I bet a couple of my friends there is no way he's going to.
1: I heard a story that you saw apparently some junked rocket being trucked out of Edwards Air Force Base. And did you really, like, stop the driver and pay him off and take it home? Or
2: that's the one I had on my roof of my house. And what the interesting part of that is, I always thought it was a Phoenix missile. And actually, it was off of the SR-71, which is the fastest plane that, you know, we built. It was capable of going over well over 3,000 miles an hour. They also had another plane that was just like it. It was made to carry this this rocket.
1: Oh.
2: And that rocket is the one that was coming out of Edwards Air Force Base. I tracked the guy down. I chased him down. I reached in my pocket. I pulled like $275, $300, whatever. We covered it up. Brought it down a dirt road, covered up with cardboard, a bunch of tumbleweed. I went back to Los Angeles, picked up my race car trailer, and brought it back. I wrapped it up in cardboard and sent it home on Western Airlines.
1: Well,
2: now, can you imagine what would happen if I did that in this day and age?
1: Wait a minute. What was this trucker going to do with the rocket?
2: Oh, well, what happened, they had bought all the scrap out of Edwards Air Force Base. I mean, there was, you know, stainless steel tanks and braided lines and dome regulators, and they just bought this whole lot,
1: and that was
2: sitting on the top of it. When I saw that, I thought I was in heaven.
1: So, in other words, they were gonna probably melt it down for scrap.
2: Oh, yeah, that's what the government does.
1: And so you bought the thing, you hid it, and then...
2: That's the one that's been sitting on top of my roof that I've mentioned for a long time.
1: So this came off an SR-71.
2: Yeah, the same, that's not exactly the numbers. It's called YDF something. They built one with a Bombay door in it. But that was a very top-secret project back then. And, you know, I had some people stop by and talk to me about it.
1: Yeah, I can imagine.
2: Well, you know, the thing is, you know, the government, they've done it many times. People have come in and bought computers and stuff like that from other countries, and all kinds of space hardware has been sold.
1: I imagine a lot of people have asked you if the rocket on your roof is active.
2: I've heard it. Yeah, I kind of, years ago, I used to tell the kids, well, maybe the 4th of July or something, we'll kind of, you know, I always thought of putting some special effects and some sparks and stuff, but, you know, no, the propulsion system's out of it now, but, you know, all the brains and the electronics are still in that thing. I'm going to restore it one of these days. A friend of mine told me it should be in the Smithsonian, you know.
1: Really?
2: Yeah, it's a very, very rare rocket.
1: You've been involved in a lot of movies, haven't you?
2: Yes.
1: The movie industry came to you. So, I mean, how did all that happen?
2: Well, I started racing cars, and you know, at a young age, and you just start meeting people, and you know, later on, actually, you know, because I dabbled in the business, and I got hooked up with a fellow by the name of Dar Robinson and a friend of mine, Jim Deese, who makes parachutes and stuff. He says, you know, you two got to get together. And we got together and we decided to make the, you know, do the biggest stunts that were ever performed in Hollywood. And at the time, you know, the only thing you really saw in movies like Bullet and stuff like that, you really didn't see high falls, fire gags, and the stuff that you see on the screen. No, and we developed the descenders and the accelerators for jumping off large buildings. When guys were jumping 30, 40 feet in the cardboard boxes, Dar jumped over 310 feet into an airbag that we made specifically for him.
1: Yeah, actually, what was this thing you did with Dar off the highest building in Canada or something?
2: Yeah, the CN Tower, yes.
1: Yeah, I was trying to figure that out. And a 1/8-inch steel cable. Now, why would you jump off? I mean, you see people jumping with bungee cables. Now, I understand that because bungee, you know, pulls you back up theoretically and then bounces you. But a steel cable would seem like it'd just rip off your foot and you'd crash.
2: Well, you're attached. You have a very good harness that's on you first off, and the 1/8-inch cable. Yes, if I hit the brakes too hard, it would snap like a fish line. But, I mean, that's what made it a stunt. That's what made it death-defying. That's why we sold to ABC.
1: Yeah, but how does a steel cable stretch to decelerate?
2: It doesn't. There was a cam set up. It was built into the this device where the brake would start coming on easily.
1: Oh, I see.
2: But there's a whole big story behind that, you know, what really happened there and how we finally pulled it off.
1: Well, just give me the capsule version. I mean, it says here the wind broke the cable like a minute after he hit, well,
2: yeah, that's
1: landed.
2: True. That's true. It did happen.
1: The wind?
2: The wind itself. You got to realize at that point where it was at was about 1,700 feet of cable out.
1: Yeah.
2: It was hanging over the side, and the wind itself, it snapped up on top. It came down like a million bullwhips. I mean, this thing was snapping the pavement and chipping it was actually marble is where the water is. It's all different there because of the ballpark there now. But they used to have this pond that was around there. And this stuff was dancing and snapping. I'll tell you, if we were still standing there, we would have been all cut in half. I mean, it was a scary, frightening thing.
1: And what did Darn have to say about all this? I mean, after.
2: Well, you got to realize that he just Kathy Lee Crosby said to him right after he did the stunt. He says, "Well, what do you think was different? What did you think? How was he?" He says, "I thought I was going to die," you know, because he really thought he was going to die. That if I could tell you a little bit about that that night before the jump, I went up to his room and I said, "Dar," I says, "how do you feel about the stunt?" He says, "Guy, I don't know." And so I said, "I tell you," because he was my best friend at the time, and I told him, I said, "Dar, I'll tell you what, I'll go up there tonight and shove the equipment over the side of the building." And he said, "You do that for me?" I said, "You're my buddy." I said, "It's not worth it." And he says, "Well, I'll think about it." So the next morning, we met down at 6 o'clock in the morning to rig the harness up. And nobody in the whole team said nothing. It was very, very quiet.
1: Yeah.
2: And we put the harness on him and balanced him up. We went up this elevator. And when we were taking him up the elevator, I actually felt like I was taking somebody to his death and death row.
1: So it sounds like the crew thought he was going to die, too.
2: It was a scary deal. And so anyways, the CN Tower's big curved building up on top, and the director hollers action. And Dar and I start coming into the frame of the camera. And before we got there, Dar grabbed me by the shoulder, and he says to me, "Kai, if I bounce, I want every camera out there busted. I don't want to be on the front page of nobody's paper." And I says, "Dar, what are you saying? What are you saying, Dar?" And I start, and of course, the director's going, "Action, action," because they're rolling film. It's very expensive. So anyways, I take about two more steps, and he says, "I'll tell you what, if they're forming an autopsy on me, if I hit, they're going to find sand in my eyes, because I'm going to keep my eyes open until I hit the ground." And when he told me that, by the time we came into the camera frame, I mean, I was shaking. I was probably shaking more than him. And he sat on the edge of the building, and he says, "Kai, I love you guys." And he jumped. I didn't think he was going to jump, and he jumped. And what had happened was this device, the cam device that I told you.
1: Yes.
2: We had some mechanical problems with that, so then we hooked up a couple of hand brakes, hydraulic brakes onto it that were manipulated by me. Now, if I was to pull them too hard, too quick, it would snap that line like a fish line.
1: Obviously, yeah.
2: And so we had a guy lay over the side of the building there, Gary, he was laying over the side and watching him fall. Now, mind you, he's falling almost a quarter of a mile. I mean, it's a long fall. And if he would start sucking in towards the building, see, the problem is this building, the way it was shaped, when the wind would hit the building, it would cause a vortex, and it would swirl up. And the building, so the wind itself was always at it. It changed all the time.
1: Now, Canada's CN Tower, as big as that is, how do you get permission? I mean, the movie people, whoever, they go and they say, "Look, we want to do this stunt where we're going to have this guy jump off your building." You know, knowing that it might fail, you would think the authorities in the building would say, "Get lost."
2: No, they were very happy because they got a tremendous amount of worldwide exposure from that.
1: Well, way it turned out, yeah.
2: Oh, yeah. Well, yeah, if something happened. In fact, if you go to the CN Tower, go up there, there's a big plaque up there and photos of that jump. It's been there for years.
1: So
2: they're still proud of it.
1: So who do you have to get permission from to do something like that?
2: Well, you know, all the way. You have to go through the highest echelon of the, you know, I mean, we've done a lot of things that, I mean, we've had to, you know, drop some money here and there to do things. And the insurance is really the big thing, is getting the insurance.
1: No. Drop money here and there?
2: Well, sometimes sometimes you gotta talk to them.
1: You gotta grease,
2: oh boy, that
1: the
2: brings
1: wheels
2: up one. But anyways, yeah, you know, I mean, there's sometimes you just have to talk to people that you know, they do that.
1: Yeah, people do that.
2: Yeah, they do. I mean, the production companies.
1: Would you have done that jump?
2: No, absolutely no.
1: No.
2: You know, and like I told you, I didn't think he was going to do it. And there's not too many people that I know that would do it.
1: Was that used then in a movie?
2: No, it was used in an ABC special, live, the world's most spectacular stuntman.
1: As a matter of curiosity, what's something like that worth to the jumpee?
2: We got $250,000 for that stunt.
1: Well, that's a lot of money.
2: It's a lot of money. You know, the people will say to me, "Well, why do you risk your life?" You know,
1: money?
2: How far, what do you have to do to make $60,000? You know, a man that makes $60,000 in a year and he goes to work, you know, all those times, he's going to be at more risk than we are to stick our neck out for 30 seconds and make $60,000. And some of the bigger, larger high falls that we did, like in Stick and Sharky's Machine. Those were what the payoffs
4: were. And you're claiming that the reason is because it's all tested so well beforehand, you know, or you think you know exactly what's going to happen. What percentage of those high-risk jumps go wrong?
2: Oh, I don't know the percentage. It's a very small percentage, but probably the most dangerous thing that you can do is a high fall. There's been a number of people who have actually gone right through the airbag or have missed the airbag. And, every couple of years it just seems like I hear somebody that lost their life. Nowadays with all the special effects and things that they're doing digitally, it really doesn't make sense to have a man or a woman risk their life in that way.
4: Yeah, they got this new show with something called Gear Girl. I don't know if you've seen that or not.
2: No, I haven't seen that one yet.
4: Gear Girl jumps off this building into a, she's saying, well, you're on a burning building, and your life is at risk. And Gear Girl jumps off into a trash dumpster, which it looks to me like it's loaded with packing peanuts and stuff like that.
2: Sure.
4: So you're not going to likely find one with packing peanuts in it. But could you really save your life jumping off six or eight stories into a trash dumpster?
2: Well, you can in the cardboard boxes. That's what they used to do. They used to stack cardboard boxes. And, guys have jumped 60 feet into cardboard boxes.
4: You'd have to know how many cardboard boxes.
2: I'll tell you. Funny story, I worked with Prince one time,
4: Prince?
2: Prince, the musician.
4: Oh, yeah. Of course.
2: And he had high heels on, and the band would leave the stage, they would jump into an airbag. So I had to teach him how to do a high fall into an airbag with high heels on. I thought that was pretty good humor at the time.
4: High heels. Kai Michelson, hold it right there, all right? We're going to take a break. We'll be right back from the high desert. I'm Art Bell. This is Coast to Coast AM, screaming across the nation at the speed of light.
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6: Iran makes more demands. I'm Ted Lindner, Fox News. Iran making new demands this weekend amid negotiations with the United States to reopen the Strait of Hormuz. Fox's Trey Yingst with more from Tel Aviv.
7: Vice President J.D. Vance told Fox News that U.S. pressure on Iran will continue.
8: They're hurting in a big way. They want this thing to be over. The question is whether they're able, their system is able to give the things that are necessary for us to be happy, for us to feel like we've gotten what we need out of this particular engagement. That is still to be determined, but I do think that we've made some progress over the last few days.
7: Iran's Supreme National Security Council issued a fresh statement this weekend calling for the United States to permanently end the war and compensate Iran for damages before the Strait would reopen. This does come as Iran's foreign minister says even if a deal is reached, it doesn't necessarily mean the Strait will stay open.
6: Iran's reportedly losing hundreds of millions of dollars each day due to the U.S. Navy's blockade in the Strait. It still managed to sell millions of barrels of oil abroad. That's despite claims from the Trump administration that Tehran's economy is in ruins. Part of that cost, higher gas and oil prices, and crude prices are heading higher tonight. This is Trilby Lundberg with a Lundberg survey says gas prices rose again.
9: Prices are up about 8 cents in the past 2 weeks, and the new price is $4.18.
6: AAA putting the national average at $4.01 a gallon. Evacuation orders in place across parts of the western U.S. and southwest Canada. As extremely hot and dry conditions fuel the spread of wildfires in the region. The National Interagency Fire Center saying 183 fires erupted across the U.S. in Saturday, including 8 large ones. No winner in Saturday night's Powerball drawing means the jackpot from Monday night now up to at least $905 million. If you go for a one-time payout, you're looking at about $391 million. 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
6: The Wisconsin gubernatorial primaries are Tuesday. Republican candidate Congressman Tom Tiffany telling Fox's The Big Weekend Show he and former Virginia Governor Glenn Youngkin will lay out a plan Monday to reduce the cost of building homes.
13: Here's how we're going to reduce costs for you so that you have more money in your pocket. Plus, we're going to bring you better jobs to Wisconsin by not raising taxes, reducing taxes, and reducing the red tape here in Wisconsin.
6: Democratic frontrunner State Assemblywoman Francesca Hong supporting subsiding construction of affordable housing units and wants to create a state housing authority. She also proposed a data center moratorium to give the state time to pass regulations. Minnesota voters are headed to the polls Tuesday. Republican Senate candidate Michelle Tafoya telling Fox's The Big Weekend Show she's the one for residents frustrated with decades of Democratic rule.
14: We're not going to reelect the establishment politicians who have embarrassed us and who have lost billions and billions of dollars to fraud. When are we across the spectrum in Minnesota going to stand up and say we want common sense, not crazy?
6: Front runners Lieutenant Governor Peggy Flanagan and Congresswoman Angie Craig are vying for the Democratic nomination. President Trump has not endorsed a candidate in this election yet. The state's Democratic Party is criticizing Tafoya for her support of the Iran war and for advising residents who are concerned about affordability to, quote, take one last trip to Starbucks. It's not the first time it's happened. F-16 fighter jets had to scramble to intercept at least two planes violating airspace over President Trump's golf club in Bedminster, New Jersey on Sunday afternoon. The airspace above the club had been temporarily restricted as the venue hosts the LIV Golf New York tournament. The president, an avid golf enthusiast attending the event, NORAD reported to X on Sunday that all aircraft were safely escorted out of the area. I'm Ted Lindner. This is Fox News.
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20: An isolated thunderstorm is possible early Sunday evening, otherwise mostly cloudy and an overnight low of 64. Partly cloudy for Monday, stray shower or thunderstorm is possible for some, a high of 82. Partly cloudy with scattered showers and storms Tuesday and a high of 80. From Fox 11, your station for severe weather coverage, I'm meteorologist Audrey Lee for 1330 and 101.5 WHBL.

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1: Well, I found it, the big kahuna. Here it is. Let's see, it weighs 55 pounds. Its diameter is 11 feet, 41 inches. It's 19 feet, 7 inches tall. That's perfect. It's got three fins. And you can read all about it. That's Big Kahuna, and that just go, oh, so well in my front yard. It's, according to his website, $875. That one's going right out front, baby. Right out front. I'm Art Bell. My guest is Kai Michelson. He'll be right back.
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9: The best thing about it is it's really exciting. We got complete vindication because basically what happened was is the government admitted that we don't know what these spots, these objects,

0: because these bright lights are, but basically you can help the government, because the thing we're finding out is government's not that bright and they need our help. So that's where Coast to Coast AM comes in and George Norrie comes in. Because you're going to have people on here that will give the government investigators an idea where to look, how to look, and what to look for. So it really does a lot of validation of the history of this show. And this is a huge step forward to getting to the truth, because for the first time, we have the U.S. government admitting that there's something to this. Really admitting there's something to this. And that's a big step for all of us.
1: 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Tonight featuring Coast to Coast AM from August 1st, 2002.

0: Once again, here is Kai Michelson. Kai, welcome back.
1: How you doing there, Art?
0: I'm doing just fine. And now, listen, I'm told that you are getting ready preparing to launch a rocket actually out of the atmosphere, actually into space. Can you tell us about that?
1: Yeah, we were just out there June 26th, 27th, and 28th, and unfortunately we had really high winds.
0: Wait, you were out where?
1: In the Black Rock Desert.
0: Black Rock Desert.
1: Yeah, we're fully licensed to do that right now. And we were out there, and we had a tremendous amount of problems with the weather out there. And unfortunately, my mother passed away that Saturday. And so we came back, and we're rescheduling again now.
0: All right. Well, how big a rocket is this?
1: This is 20 feet tall. It's about maximum 7,000 pounds of thrust for 15 seconds. In 15 seconds, it'll go Mach 5. And it will go 62 miles.
0: 62 miles up. And obviously, you'll have video recording equipment, maybe even a transmitter on board.
1: Yeah, we have. Oh, yeah, we have all kinds of data recorders. We have on board real-time video. When it reaches the apogee itself, just beyond that, we have an explosive charge, a lineal charge. We're going to cut the rocket in half, and out comes is going to come a couple of ballistic parachutes. And we got pingers on board. We got two GPS that are going to lock up on it. And we know where it's going to land. Where it's going to come back.
0: But if you actually leave the atmosphere, you actually go into space, then what brings it back?
1: Well, in order to stay in a space, I mean, what happens is that really you need a two-stage rocket, where ours is just going to go into space, but to pull away from the gravity of the Earth, you have to be going over 16,000 miles an hour.
0: Right.
1: But once you're up there, it takes nothing to do that. Well, relatively nothing to do that. And eventually that will be one of our project is to actually put a small satellite up. But that's an altogether different thing with what we're doing. We're amateurs. We're not, this is not a professional thing for us. It's a number of guys that and girls that have taken their time and money to put together all the electronics and stuff. I built the airframe for it up here in Minneapolis, and the propulsion system is made down in Nevada. And we all got together with the same goal, and that's to put a rocket, amateurs to put a rocket in space.
0: What is the propulsion system?
1: It's a solid propellant motor, very similar to what they use on the boosters of the shuttle.
0: Uh-huh.
1: It's a highly aluminized propellant and ammonium perchlorate, and I won't tell the rest of the chemicals, but it's once you light it,
0: ammonium perchlorate. That's what blew up out in Henderson, Nevada. The rocket.
1: Yeah, it sure did.
0: Yeah,
1: it sure did. And probably the most dangerous part of making a motor itself is when you put the aluminum in because of the dust and things like that. But we do it in a very safe environment, and we've got experience working with it. We started this project in 1995, building smaller motors and building bigger and bigger and bigger, and now we're up to what's known as an S20,000, and that's the largest ever built by amateurs, the largest motor. Like, if you go and buy, like, an Estes motor, you got an A motor, well, then if you buy a B motor, that's twice as big as an A, and then if you go to C, that's twice as big. So they multiply in size. But this is a very, very large motor.
0: Now, how do you get permission to launch something of this magnitude?
1: Well, we approached the Space Transportation Department in Washington, D.C. Approximately 3 years ago. Excuse me. There was a group of people called the Katz Prize that was out there. I don't know if you heard about that or not. And they put up $250,000 for the first civilians to put a rocket in outer space. And they flew out to Washington, D.C., and they met with the Space Transportation Department, the FAA, and NASA, and a number of other groups. And they sat down and says, well, we want to give this prize, but before we give it, we want to make sure that they are not breaking any laws at all. So this is kind of how the bureaucrats work. So the Space Transportation Department says, well, nobody's flying rockets over 20,000, 25,000 feet. And he says, what do you mean? The FAA says, what do you mean? We gave this guy up in Minneapolis a waiver to fly 100,000 feet. And he says, what?
0: Mm-hmm.
1: And it opened up a huge can of worms. Because all of a sudden, the Space Transportation Department did not know what the FAA was doing. And at that point, they halted even
0: amateur
1: radio.
0: You mean one department of our government unaware of what the other is doing? My God.
1: Yes.
0: Can it happen? It can happen.
1: It happens. Well, I think it probably happens a lot.
0: Yeah, I think it probably does, too. So they settled this how?
1: Well, what happened is then the Space Transportation Department was put into place in 1984, I believe, to facilitate people like me to put rockets in space. Hmm. And the bottom line is they never even had a licensing. They didn't even have a piece of paper that they could send out for me to even fill. And there was like 25 members of this CATS group that went in there to be licensed. And every one of them was so disheartened because of all the red tape that they got in Washington, D.C., that they quit.
0: Yeah.
1: And out of that whole bunch, we were the only ones to go out to the Black Rock Desert and launch a rocket. And the rocket that we did launch reached a speed of 3,205 miles an hour, which is the fastest vehicle ever built by a civilian and amateur. And unfortunately, when it reached what's known as max Q, there was a very bad wind shear, and it made the rocket bobble, and it put it under a lot of G-forces, and it ended up breaking the airframe up on it. We redesigned the rocket and that we'll be able to withstand those type of G-forces if they come about again. But we've also developed all our own weather recording equipment now, and we launch balloons to various altitudes.
0: So you've got to know if that shear is up there before you launch.
1: Yeah.
0: I see.
1: Yeah, we didn't know it was there, you know.
0: This is the kind of thing NASA pays a lot of attention to, of course, before they launch.
1: Well, of course they do. And they normally we would call down to Reno, and they launch balloons there. But now we launch a balloon to 5,000 feet, 10,000 feet, and our next one we're going to launch to 40,000 feet, so we won't have to be in contact with Reno, and that's going to open up our window. I mean, believe it or not, this last time we were out, our actual launch windows was just 10 minutes. And another interesting story is that we have to contact four airports that block out the 40 square miles that are around where we launch.
0: Wow.
1: And the last one that we called, they didn't answer the telephone.
0: Oh.
1: I mean, it was almost like a catch-22. And I'm going, what do you mean they don't answer the telephone? It took me 4 days before I reached Fallon Naval Base. And they said, why do you have to call here? I says, because it's on our list. It's something we have to do. If we don't, it's a $100,000 fine.
0: That's a lot of money.
1: And he says, this is a quote from him. He says, I don't know, but somebody in Washington, D.C. must be smoking some bad weed. I asked him his name. Of course, he wouldn't tell me. But, I mean, the stuff that they have made us go through to get through these hoops, I doubt in this day and age the Wright brothers would ever fly if they had to go through these agencies and get all wound up in all this red tape.
0: Well, through it all, I mean, pushing through the red tape and all the rest of this to get, why in the world do you actually want to be the first private citizen to put a rocket into space? Why?
1: I'll tell you, it goes all the way back when I was a young boy, when I went to school. I'm totally dyslexic. And I was called stupid, dumb, and I don't want your kind around here when I was a young boy. And that gave me my personality that I have and the drive that I have. And, I hold 72 state, national, and international speed records, and a lot of other things that I've accomplished in my life that I'm really proud of.
0: So you were dyslexic, and they thought you were just simply not intelligent.
1: Right, and they didn't know that back in the 50s. They didn't know what it was. And they just thought that I copped an attitude, or I was dumb or stupid or whatever. I flunked first grade. I went to summer school all the time. I went through all that, and, plus what the teacher said to me. It was hard on me when I was a young boy.
0: Well, somebody with that background, and obviously that was a big disadvantage. I mean, even if the teachers thought that if you flunked first grade, nobody flunks first grade. You flunked first grade. So how does somebody like that get from there to rockets?
1: Well, I pretty much have educated myself. To this day, my mind itself will not allow me to divide. I mean, there's a lot of things that I can't do, but if I can't do it, somebody else surely can do it. Or that's what you got computers for, But I love history, I love to learn. Every day, I watch the Learning Channel or Discovery or History, and I mean, I'm just totally in that. I try to keep packing stuff into my brain. And, you know, I mean, I just love this. And I've done a lot of research in this rocket program we got. Isn't that something we just jumped into? And we also have, I mean, when we first started this program out, it was my wife and I. And then Jerry Larson came into it, and then Eric Knight came into it. And now there's approximately 30 amateurs that are involved in some of the universities and schools that have built some electronic packages for us, and the avionics and stuff like that. So it's a true amateur project, and lo and behold, we have a lot of people that keep coming into it, but it costs a lot of money to do this. And, you know, I'm retired now. I made a fair living in my life, but, you know, we're doing a little thing on calling cards. You know, like if you put a calling card in there, you know, we charge $50 for that calling card, but it will go into space, and we'll sign it and authenticate it, you know. And eventually down the road, you know, that's a piece of history, and that calling card would be worth a lot of money.
0: Of course. Listen, I want to ask you about something pretty far out there. You're obviously interested in propulsion systems of all sorts, right?
1: Yes, sir.
0: Okay, well, in the first hour of the show tonight, which you might not have heard, I read from Jane's Defense Weekly, very credible publication, you agree?
1: Yes. Oh, yes.
0: The headline is, Anti-Gravity Propulsion Comes Out of the Closet. Boeing, the world's largest aircraft manufacturer, has admitted it is now working on experimental anti-gravity projects that could overturn a century of conventional aerospace propulsion technology if the science underpinning them can be engineered into hardware. So Boeing is working on anti-gravity.
1: Well, it kind of sounds like flying saucer stuff, you know?
0: Kind of.
1: The theory is out there. That's going to be a fun deal if that happens, because that's going to open up a can of worms.
0: Well, at the very least, it has implications for energy needs for this country, because that kind of propulsion system, of course, would create energy in a way that we really, really, really, really need right now.
1: And well, I've seen another really interesting propulsion system, and that's using a laser. And I was at a seminar where they had a small flying saucer that was made out of titanium, and they headed up on the rod, and they spun it with air, and then they fired the laser
0: at it.
1: And this thing was actually flying. The problem is the heat was so high that it was way up in the air when it disintegrated. It just turned the spark, boom, and disappeared. And titanium can withstand a tremendous amount of heat. So the last thing I heard that they were going to be making a ceramic one and then going over to Russia, because they're supposed to have the most powerful lasers in the world.
0: As a matter of fact, Russia is where this technology came from that Boeing is proceeding with right now.
1: Yes.
0: From Russia. Why would all of this be good? Maybe it's because I've got less red tape.
1: Well, you know, interesting here with this rocket project here.
0: Yes.
1: Because I'm an American, I cannot go out 12 miles out in international water and launch that rocket.
0: Why not?
1: No, because the government says I can't.
0: Well,
1: because
0: you can go 12 miles out. You can gamble if you want to.
1: Yeah, but they don't allow me. I cannot go to any other country and do it. Because as an American citizen, it's the law. Because from what I understand, is this country wanted to agreement with other countries that they would be responsible for anything that's launched from this country. And so that's just another great big huge can of worms.
0: Yeah, I know, but you wouldn't be launching from this country. You'd be launching from 12 miles out or even some other foreign nation.
1: Because I'm taking that technology. I'm telling you, that's what it's about, and it makes no sense at all. You know, says I'm an American, I'm a proud American. You know, this thing that we're doing, this Premier Space Shot 2002, you know, if we don't do it, another country's going to do it. It's, you know, it's like back when we got caught with our pants down when Sputnik went out. We could have done that. No, because, you know, I mean, it goes all the way back to Goddard, you know. I mean, Goddard, you know, the father of liquid motors. I mean, our country, you know, our government wouldn't listen to him at first. He just thought he was some kind of kook playing out in his backyard, you know.
0: You know, I'm actually old enough to remember listening to the terrifying beeps that they were playing on the radio saying this was from an orbiting Russian space satellite.
1: I remember it well.
0: I sat there in my living room listening to that, horrified, with everybody else saying, oh my God, America's done.
1: Yep. Yep. And we got caught with our pants down. You know, the government should be, actually, you know, they should be encouraging people for like me, you know, in our group to do this, because, you know, there's always something to learn. And, you know, why? You know, if I don't do it, then another country, somebody from another country, and it's going to be one more thing that wasn't done in this country just because we were suppressed by the government.
0: Well, NASA is not the world. As proud as I am of what NASA has done, mostly past history, to put all our eggs in one basket, NASA's, just seems not like, it's not American. I mean, in America, you know, we're individualistic, we're rugged, we're supposed to be able to do what we want to do. Have we made a terrible mistake by wrapping everything around NASA?
1: Yes. You know, it's the way I look at it, I mean, they developed a tremendous amount of technology and all. There's no doubt about it. But I look at it as this. There's a bunch of guys in NASA that they will not let us play with their toys. They got the toys. They won't let us play with the toys. You know,
0: right.
1: We pay for the toys, but, you know, to them, it's not our toys. You know, that's the way that I look at it. And if a bunch of amateurs can build a rocket, put it in the space, recover it for under $200,000.
0: Maybe they don't want to be shown up.
1: Oh, we know we're going to show them up.
0: But I mean, that's what their motive is, that they know it can be done and they don't want somebody out there, some Tom, Dick, Harry, or Kai.
1: Well, of course they know it can be done. And, you know, we need to be regular. I mean, you know, there's got to be a certain, you know, license.
0: Some regulation. I agree.
1: You
0: some
1: know, we have
0: regulation.
1: To have the license.
0: Hold
1: sure
0: on, Kai.
1: Doing it.
0: Kai, hold on. We've got to take a break. Be right back.
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10: An isolated thunderstorm possible early this evening, otherwise mostly cloudy, with a low 64. Partly cloudy with a stray shower or thunderstorm for some on Monday, a high of 82. Tuesday's partly cloudy with some scattered showers and storms and a high of 80. From Fox 11, your station for severe weather coverage, I'm meteorologist Audrey Lee for 1330 and 101.5 WHBL.

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0: Now, I have no idea whether it was Kai Michelson's company or some other company, but I was contacted some time ago. Kai, it has not come to fruition yet, but a company was going to launch some stuff into space, and they contacted me, and they wanted me to be the spokesperson for their commercials, and they said we would be willing to launch something for you into space, you know, for doing this. And my wife and I talked about it, and we're going to have our first gold wedding bands, simple gold wedding bands that we got when we got married. We're going to have those put together, one inside the other, into the eternity symbol, and launch those. In fact, we've done that. They're ready. And I was just wondering if you know, are there others working on?
1: Oh yes, there's a number of people, and you know, but most of them have been discouraged, like I say, in the licensing process. And as a matter of fact, you know, you can be my guest and come out when we launch.
0: I'd love
1: if you'd like to do that. If you want me to put up anything for you, I'll do it. And
0: and where are you going to launch from?
1: Black Rock. That's about 120 miles north of Reno.
0: I can do that. Now, when?
1: I can't. Off the air, I can give you the date.
0: Oh, you can't?
1: On the air, I can't, because we can only have 45 people out there.
0: Is that all?
1: Yep.
0: Why?
1: Because of the danger. You know, really interesting, you know, when I had the Space Transportation Department came out to Black Rock, and I asked them what their main concern. There is nothing out there. And I said, so how many stop signs have you seen on the way up here? Just kind of being facetious.
0: Yeah.
1: And I said, you tell me what your main concern is.
0: Yeah.
1: And he says, protecting the public. I said, don't give me that garbage. If that's the case, you would stop every air show where they send supersonic fire planes over the heads of 100,000 people.
0: Well, you saw the big accident in Russia, right?
1: Yes. Every year people are killed. And, you know, I cannot have one person downrange. You know, it's all right for the shuttle to launch, you know. You know, and that's not 26 miles away.
0: Right.
1: So everybody has to be down on the other side. I mean, that's how much they have restricted us.
0: I would be honored to come. Really, I would.
1: Oh, I'd love to have you there.
0: What time of day are you probably going?
1: Well, it'd be around somewhere between 8 and 9 o'clock in the morning.
0: So I'd have to record it for later playback.
1: Yeah, I'd love to have you come out there.
0: All right, you got a deal. I'll contact you off air, and I'll bring my rig up there.
1: Yeah, we'll we'll put it whatever you want on board.
0: Oh, really?
1: You know, that's one of the things.
0: Oh, you will?
1: Yeah. It's just got, you know, if it's small, it's got to be small.
0: Like
1: I say, we're doing this business.
0: You mean like two rings?
1: Sure, that's no problem. We're doing this business card thing here to bring some money in. We got some coins we're putting up. But if you go on the website, you'll see, you go on to the CSXTRocket.com. You go in there, you'll see our old program that we've done and what we've done in the past. I mean, you know, we're not talkers, we're doers. And, you know, we do have a history of what we have done. We just come back from out there, and we're planning on going back out again. And we've got a rocket that will go into space.
0: Can you say if it's coming up in the next year?
1: Within the next 60 days.
0: The next 60 days.
1: Yep.
0: All right. Yeah, you're right.
1: Definitely.
0: You're a doer. All right. You know, you've got a lot of technology that you've developed that's gone into the movies. What kind of stuff is being used in motion pictures today that you helped develop?
1: Well, like these senders, decelerators.
0: You mean these things
1: where
0: you go
1: off
0: buildings
1: and stuff like that?
0: Yep.
1: We were some of the first people that, I mean, especially the high falls, the real high falls that, you know, we brought that into, and the fire gags. We worked with a lot of the fire gags when that first started, where you're lighting yourself on fire, you know, and worked with companies developing the gels and stuff like that. But those are the things that
0: I thought you needed a suit.
1: Oh, no. There's also
0: a gel. You can light yourself on fire with a gel?
1: Oh, yeah. There's a gel. There's a gel that you can put on. As a matter of fact, what you do is you take pantyhose, and you put on your arms, and then you soak it in this gel.
0: Yeah.
1: And you can control the flames.
0: Yeah.
1: You know, keep them away from your face. I mean, you'll see fire gags nowadays where they don't have those suits on. You know?
0: Oh.
1: It's only a short period of time. So they do it in cuts, but you can do it.
0: Well, you could do it. I wouldn't do that. Now, lighting myself on fire,
1: you're smarter than me.
0: That's way down on my list. Way down on my list. But so you developed that for...
1: I didn't develop. We did as stunt people, yes.
0: Well, do you get some sort of continuing residual benefit from...
1: That's where I made my mistake. Back then, there was a lot of things that I really should have patented, and we didn't do that. And like our Descender that other people have used, have actually, we developed it, but there was an Academy Award won with that piece of equipment, and we got no credit at all for it. So those are the things, when you're younger and you just don't think about those things.
0: I know. That's because you don't. You're dumber.
1: You get old. No. Yeah. Old too soon and smart too late. How's that one sound?
0: That's probably right. Yeah. do you, by the way, what happened to your friend? Is Kai still, Dar, is he still alive?
1: No, he was killed in an accident right after doing a stunt in the movie. It was just a weird deal. He was working on the $1 Million Mystery, and after he'd done some major stunts on, they were taking a break and get ready to go home, and the director came over to him and said, assume you're done, we need three motorcycles to drive by a fixed camera and then take a left. And when he did it, there was three bikes, and he got squeezed off, and he went off the side of a cliff.
0: Oh, my
1: God. He just broke his leg and some internal injuries that he had. But the ambulance had just left, and the chopper had just left. And as it turned out, the ambulance thought they were going to come back, and the chopper thought they were going to come back. Neither one came back, and he bled to death in an hour and 45 minutes.
0: Oh,
1: it was horrible.
0: He
1: was my best beloved dear friend, And it just tore my heart out for years. That's why my wife's my best friend now, but back then, it just killed me. Dar faced, death so many times, and I was right there with him, and his life was in my hands on a number of occasions. And you become very close to a person when you get like that. I mean, he thoroughly trusted me, and I trusted him.
0: He bled to death. I mean, from an external injury, his leg, or from some internal injury?
1: No, he was pierced, and his stomach was pierced in his liver, and they stuffed some rags in there and tried to stop the bleeding. Uh-oh. And they didn't come back, They didn't come back.
0: So that is what you risk, right? I mean, whether it's with what seems like a simple motorcycle stunt or just even a cut or...
1: The simplest thing can get you. I mean, I know a stunt guy that fell off his ladder, put in his air conditioner, was killed. this is fact.
0: Well, you're getting on up there now. You're 60 something, right? So
1: yeah, I'm a stunt coordinator now.
0: You set him up now.
1: Oh yeah. If I was going to, I'll jump in a car and I'm a pretty good driver still. And you talk about that fire gag we were talking about. We had a stunt man come up here to Minnesota that was going to drive a snowmobile through the ice. And to reenact one of the shows, Rescue 911.
0: What do you mean, and, through the ice?
1: Well, there was what happened was they were going to recreate an accident where a sheriff had gone through the ice on a frozen lake.
0: Oh, you mean just boom, down into the water?
1: Yeah, right. There was an area where there was, where the water was bubbling and coming up there. And so it was real thin ice, and he went through it. And they brought a stuntman from California to do it. And as it turned out, he says, I'd rather light myself on fire than do this. He came back and he was so cold. And it was, well over 10 below. And so, I end up doing the stunt. And I'll tell you, when I hit that water, the snowmobile just ripped right out of my hands. And then the first thing you do, of course, is take a big gulp of that cold water. It's kind of like eating ice cream. Cold ice cream at the top of your brain froze, That was pretty crazy.
0: I really would love to understand the psychological. I mean, there must have been something other than dyslexia. I mean, what kind of family did you come from? What makes up a person like you?
1: I have a picture of my great uncle coming off a ski jump in 1905 on a bicycle. If you go on my website, you'll see it.
0: Genetics.
1: Yeah, John Michelson, and then also, my father was an inventor, they made the Michelson motorcycle and the Minneapolis motorcycle. They worked with the oxygen mass for aircraft. My father worked on lightning arresters for aircraft.
0: Oh, well, then maybe it's genetic.
1: Yeah, I think there's definitely some genetics in there, yes. Yes, there is.
0: Actually, you probably are either at the high end or the low end of the gene pool.
1: I don't know where I'm at. I'm in there someplace. I'm still walking.
0: So you think you'll just keep on doing this till you can't do it anymore?
1: Of course. Oh, yeah. I mean, you know, working in the stunt industry, I mean, you know, I've been all over the world. I have met more interesting people than you could shake a stick at.
0: I bet you have.
1: I think, you know, the only one, you know, I mean, Burt Reynolds and got people like that, you know, friends. I know, you know, a lot of people in the industry and stuff. But I'll tell you what, when you shake a guy's hand like Buzz Aldrin.
0: Yes.
1: Or the Moonwalkers.
0: Yes.
1: I'll tell you what, those are the guys. Those are real men.
0: Yeah, all right. Well, here we are back to this for a second. And this is, I draw you over the edge here a little bit. But, you know, with Boeing working on anti-gravity propulsion and with all of the UFO sightings that we have, I just wonder what your view is, whether you think there are things in our skies. Now, I live out here in Pahrump, Nevada, near not far from Area 51. We see things in the sky here all the time that are totally, completely inexplicable. And if we've got Jane's headlines that Boeing is working on anti-gravity, then what's the government been doing out there, you know, in the desert here?
1: They've probably been doing a lot of things. I mean, why can't we have somebody from space come here? Why not? It sounds something very manageable and very likable that it can happen. The flying saucers or whatever, or people from other planets.
0: Look, about a week ago, we had something appear over this, just about over Washington, D.C. in Maryland. A couple F-16s took off after it, and it left them in the dust. Gone. No noise, no visible propulsion, nothing.
1: Wow.
0: And, you know, they just say, well, yeah, we had it on radar. Yeah, we chased it with F-16s, and we came home, and now everything's okay. I mean, that's like the story you get. So there's got to be something out there. Something's going on.
1: Oh, there's no doubt about it. You know, back in the 60s, I tell you, there was a lot of sightings in the late 60s. I remember them very well. I don't consider myself as a kook, but I'll tell you what, I've seen things up there that are unexplainable to me.
0: Have you?
1: Sure. You know, there's a lot of people that have. I'm not the only one. There's thousands and tens of thousands. Who knows? Millions. I mean.
0: No, millions. You know why I think most people don't see it? Because they go to, you know, if you examine your everyday life, number one, you're inside most of the time. Number two, when you are outside, you're paying attention to the road in front of you or the car in front of you or whatever else is in front of you, and you're not looking at the sky. So we miss most of these things simply because we're not looking.
1: I'll buy that.
0: Well, because that's true. And so. You really think it is possible that we have been or are being visited?
1: Who knows what's light years out there? I mean, you know, there's no reason why there can't be a planet like Earth. And
0: now we're chasing these things and we're shooting at them. What do you think about that? Especially the shooting.
1: There can be technology that's so far out there. You know, one of my hardest things for me to understand, if I'm laying in bed and try to start thinking about infinity.
0: Yes.
1: Think about it sometime.
0: Oh, I'm not.
1: Keep your mind, try to be able to grasp infinity where there's no end. Try to grasp that.
0: You can't.
1: I can't grasp it.
0: Nobody can.
1: I have to stop thinking about it.
0: Yes. No, that's right. You have to stop thinking about it, or you lose what little you have left.
1: Yeah.
0: I know.
1: I'll buy that one.
0: That's all true. So you really think then, with the vastness out there, it's entirely possible that some of these things that have been seen may not be ours?
1: Not possible. It's probable. I mean, it makes sense to me. Why not?
0: Look, we went to the moon. I sat on TV, watched TV and watched man land on the moon.
1: I loved it.
0: Do you consider it odd that, number one, we've never gone back? Number two, we've never gone further. We haven't gone to Mars yet. We do a lot of talk out there, but we haven't gone. And we've never even gone back to the moon. It's like we did that and then stopped cold.
1: Well, you know something? I'll tell you what. When the Chinese finally do that, and they will go to the moon.
0: Yes.
1: Our balance of power is going to change really fast. I mean, this is how I feel personally. Because I think that, you know, from a technical standpoint, all the other countries are going to look at China and say, look what they did. They went to the moon.
0: Well, look what they're doing. I've been watching Chinese launches. I've got a C-band satellite here. And you can watch they're actually kind of comical if you ever watch a Chinese launch, the way they're technicians act versus ours, but nevertheless, the Chinese are making really big strides in launching satellites, aren't they?
1: In the next 5 years, I believe they'll be on the moon. And I'm just going to tell you, the balance of power, you know, I tell you what, we're going to have a problem if we don't do something real spectacular out there ourselves. And we should continue with that. I mean, you know, the shuttle, you know, this is interesting. It may not be right on the numbers, but it takes something like 30,000 people to maintain the shuttle. Can you imagine having 30,000 people maintaining every 747 around? I mean, it's absolutely ridiculous. You know, the private sector can do it so much cheaper than the government can do it. You know that with everything. And they should let the private sector get involved in that program.
0: Would they let you put up a satellite? Now, there's already a lot of stuff, junk, in space. Would they actually let you put up something that would orbit?
1: Well, I mean, we have right now on the drawing board to do that. But whether the federal government, what we're going to have to go through to do that, you know, that's something, that's an issue that you're going to have to face. But we're going to try and pull it off. You know, that's not today or tomorrow. That's down the road.
0: I mean, obviously, they would be concerned that you would collide with some communication satellite or some very expensive something orbiting up there, right?
1: Yeah, but isn't it interesting is who owns space? Let me tell you.
0: Who does? That's a good question.
1: How high above your house do you own? 1 inch? 1 mile? 10 miles? You know, who owns space?
0: Well, I'm here to say I own whatever's up there.
1: Yeah, me too.
0: Now, I know that you don't always get mineral rights, but nobody ever mentions what's above you.
1: Well, they do when you go to apply for a license.
0: Yeah, but of course they would argue you're not going to be launching only over your property.
1: Well, there's areas. Okay, what about launching out into the ocean?
0: You know? Yeah, you would think that'd be all right.
1: It's not.
0: Why not?
1: Again, you still have to go through the Space Transportation Department, and they can say yay or nay. And, you know, you can even go on to, I mean, you could go out to Vandenberg or White Sands or one of those, but I'll tell you what, you better have a lot of money to do it, and because it doesn't come cheap to use those facilities. I mean, they may be just sitting there dormant, not even being used, but if you want to go use that facilities, you know,
0: there's areas not all that far from me that you could, here in Nevada, where you could, I think, safely launch.
1: Well, the thing is a note that they have never licensed an amateur to do that. You know, I mean, they just haven't been licensed. I mean, there was a project years ago where they used, you know, I mean, government propulsion system and stuff, a group of people down in Texas that launched a rocket. But, that, you know, that's back before the laws came in. In 1984, the Space Transportation Department, which I mentioned, was put into place. And that's when the laws came in where they, you know, before it was pretty free. You go do what you wanted to do. You know, it's just like when cars first came out. You didn't need a driver's license. And now they've got it so restricted that it restricts everybody. I mean, it's absolutely ridiculous. You'd think that the government would, you know, want the private sector to get involved and to do it cheaper.
0: If you couldn't get through the red tape to launch into space, and yet you were ready to launch into space.
1: Well, yeah.
0: Would you be tempted to go out and do it anyway?
1: Well, yeah. Well, no, not now, because I have too much to lose. I have a home, I have a family, and I would lose all of that. And, you know, if it was a misdemeanor, yeah, no problem.
0: But you'd lose all of that.
1: When they have $100,000 fine in a jail cell, you know, I'm not a radical by no means, and I, you know, so I have to, you know, use my head a little bit.
0: Your young wife would hate that. My wife has what she calls veto power, you know, and I occasionally want to do things that hang gliding. I'm big on hang gliding, and well, yeah, I know, but she extends this veto power, and I'm wondering if your wife is.
1: Anyway. Oh yeah, she's in the kind of the veto power right now. I promised her last October that I wasn't going to spend any more money on this project.
0: And yet you have. Kyle, hold on a sec, okay?
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7: A new approach. I'm Sue Guzman, Fox News. President Trump is shifting his approach when it comes to the conflict with Iran. We have more from Fox's Anita Vogel.
8: President Trump says that Washington is only semi-negotiating with Tehran right now. He's also signaling more emphasis on economic pressure rather than a new military offensive. Trump claims Iran is in very bad economic shape and does not have money to pay its soldiers. This as Iran continues to defy the U.S. by striking more ships in the Strait of Hormuz. Meantime, Oman and Iran are reportedly very close to reaching a deal to manage the waterway. But Tehran is laying out a new set of demands for reopening it. They include ending the war and removing the U.S. naval blockade. We're also learning the Pentagon is asking the U.S. defense industry to ramp up production as stockpiles reportedly run low.
7: President Trump says the United States has other munitions available, and he's denying reports of shortages. Meanwhile, gas prices are on the rise over the past 2 weeks. Trilby Lundberg with the Lundberg Survey says part of the cost is higher gas and oil prices, and crude prices are headed higher. This, as she says, the gas prices are going to rise again.
9: Prices are up about 8 cents in the past 2 weeks, and the new price is $4.18.
7: AAA puts the national average at $4.01 per gallon. It's happened again. F-16 fighter jets had to scramble to intercept at least two planes that violated airspace over President Trump's golf club in Bedminster, New Jersey, Sunday afternoon. The airspace above the club had been temporarily restricted as the venue hosts the Live Golf Club tournament. Now, President, an avid golf enthusiast, was attending the event. And evacuation orders are in place across parts of the western U.S. and southwest Canada as extremely hot and dry conditions fuel the spread of wildfires in the region. 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
7: The Wisconsin gubernatorial primaries are Tuesday. Republican candidate Congressman Tom Tiffany tells Fox's The Big Weekend Show that he and former Virginia Governor Glenn Youngkin are going to lay out a plan Monday to reduce the cost of building homes.
12: Here's how we're going to reduce costs for you so that you have more money in your pocket. Plus, we're going to bring you better jobs to Wisconsin by not raising taxes, reducing taxes, and reducing the red tape here in Wisconsin.
7: Democratic frontrunner, State Assemblywoman Francesca Hong supports subsidizing construction of affordable housing units and wants to create a state housing authority. She's also proposed a data center moratorium to give the state time to pass regulations. Minnesota voters will be headed to the polls on Tuesday. Republican Senate candidate Michelle Tafoya tells Fox's The Big Weekend Show she's the one for residents frustrated with decades of Democratic rule.
13: We're not going to reelect the establishment politicians who have embarrassed us and who have lost billions and billions of dollars to fraud. When are we across the spectrum in Minnesota going to stand up and say we want common sense, not crazy?
7: Frontrunners Lieutenant Governor Peggy Flanagan and Congresswoman Angie Craig are vying for the Democratic nomination. President Trump has not endorsed a candidate in this election. The state's Democratic Party is criticizing Tafoya for her support of the Iran war and advising residents concerned about affordability to take one less trip to Starbucks. Health officials in Louisiana are urging beachgoers to take precautions during a summertime surge in infections from a flesh-eating bacteria. Louisiana has confirmed 9 cases so far of Vibrio vulpinicus. It's found in warm coastal waters. Everybody that was infected with it, a lot were hospitalized, and 5 of them wound up dying. And no winner in Saturday night's Powerball drawing. So Monday night's jackpot has grown to at least $905 million. It is the 8th largest jackpot in Powerball history. I'm Sue Gussman. This is Fox News.
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24: An isolated thunderstorm is possible early Sunday evening, otherwise mostly cloudy and an overnight low of 64. Partly cloudy for Monday, stray shower or thunderstorm is possible for some, a high of 82. Partly cloudy with scattered showers and storms Tuesday and a high of 80. From Fox 11, your station for severe weather coverage, I'm meteorologist Audrey Lee for 1330 and 101.5 WHBL.

0: we're about to open the phone lines. You can ask questions. So you've got the numbers. You know what they are. Let's rock.
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0: All right, once again, Kai Michelson. I'm about to open phone lines for Kai Michelson, see what kind of questions you have. I would imagine people, what people most often ask you? I don't want to preempt anybody on the lines, but I'm just curious. What you know, when people get to meet you, Kai, what do they ask a lot?
1: I think kind of, where do you get your drive? I've heard that a lot of times.
0: Uh-huh.
1: You know, I'm a very driven person.
0: And, do any of them ask if you've been psychologically profiled?
1: No.
0: Have you been psychologically profiled?
1: No, I'm scared to know.
0: You know, I would think, well, anyway, let's go to the line and see what people do ask. West of the Rockies, you're on the air with Kai Michelson. Hello?
2: Yeah, hi, gentlemen.
0: Boy, what am I hearing going in the background there?
2: Is it me?
0: Yeah, sounds like a big engine run,

0: in the background.
1: Oh, that's weird. I hear that too. Son of a gun. I'm on a Sanyo, you know, the digital you guys sold. It was really good.
0: Uh-huh.
1: Is that better?
0: No.
1: I'm moving.
0: No, it sounds like... But anyway, go ahead, sir.
1: Oh, gee whiz, I'm sorry. Yeah, I was wondering if we were going to have a bicentennial visit again over the Capitol, and I guess it turns out we did. Because they were just saying that 50 years, you know, it was 50 years ago that we had all those spottings over the Capitol.
0: Yeah, you're talking about the recent attempt at interception by the F-16s, yes?
1: Absolutely. And I'm a big kid, too. I played with all the same toys you guys did when I was a kid. And
2: fun stuff.
1: Yeah, all that. I mean, I can't believe how similar it is, but it's... I kept all my fingers and toes and went on to be able to do some things. You know, I can't believe we got a doom big up, a buggy up there on the planet Moon. We never built a carport and a split level to put that sucker in. I wonder what your opinion on that was. You know, it seems absurd. It's a much more better place to have a station. And the other question was, with all your experience with jet engines and propulsion systems, this is a little off kilter. Are you familiar with the contrail or chemtrail debate with all this?
0: Yeah, that's pretty far off kilter.
1: Similar.
0: Yeah, that's pretty far off.
1: It does come out the rear of an engine, and I wondered if you have to fly into it. It is in the sky, you know.
0: All right. Well, to cut it short here, there is this chemtrail controversy, and a lot of people feel that there's an attempt at weather modification underway, and that they're using commercial jets and other jets to lay things in the atmosphere for some reason, either weather control or perhaps as part of a weapon system, or we have no idea, but there's this big chemtrail controversy. I don't know if you've heard about it.
2: I've read a little bit about it, where a woman wrote into a magazine. I saw a little article on it, yes.
0: Yeah, that's right. Any thoughts on it?
2: I'm telling you, there's enough technology out there to basically alter anything. I really believe that, you know.
0: So
2: who knows? You just don't know, you know.
0: So, yeah, could be.
2: I mean, years ago we used to make rain, you know. I mean, you know.
0: We did. First-time caller line, you're on the air with Kai Michelson. Good morning.
3: Hi. I'm wondering if there's a if you can use balloons to get the rocket up high enough to where you don't need to use as much fuel to get a given payload into space.
2: Oh, well, as a matter of fact, there's a couple of groups of people that are doing that, but, you know, there's a lot of problems from there. I mean, you know, we have a launch pad that's in one spot, and to keep that launch pad, you know, I mean, you're bringing it up, you go and you get into the air currents, and boom, all of a sudden you're in the area you can't launch. But, I mean, there's some guys who are working on projects just like we're talking about.
0: Well, yeah, because a balloon, they send balloons up to 100,000 feet.
2: Oh, right? Yeah, and then, I mean, the air is pretty thin. But our goal is to launch right from, you know, right from ground zero.
0: What are the problems in launching from a balloon as opposed to the ground?
2: The problem is, it gets into the air current, you know, the currents, and... it's gone, and then before you know it, you're sitting over a bunch of houses. I mean, you just,
0: it's a
2: tough deal.
0: I see. So in other words, you're not controlling the launch, obviously, when you're that far up.
2: It's very uncontrollable. I mean, things have to be absolutely perfect to do that. I mean, I've been out to a launch where some guys of, you know, JP were out to the Black Rock where they had a small rocket, and they had to end the flight because it all of a sudden it was out of the perimeter. And that's one of the problems that you'll run into all the time, unless you launch over the ocean.
0: All right. Wildcard line, you're on the air with Kai Michelson. Hello.
4: Hi, Art Bell?
0: Yes.
4: Hi, how are you?
0: I'm fine,
4: interesting,
0: sir.
4: Show.
0: Thank you.
4: I have a question about a theory that I have about his red tape situation. Then I have a suggestion for payload. My first question is, do you think that with all the red tape and nonsense you've had to go through to try to launch this personal rocket into space, do you think that maybe the government is afraid that if you're successful in doing this, that you may be approached or maybe even yourself or your crews kidnapped by foreign entities that
2: will
4: force you to hand over the technology?
2: I'm not ready for that one, but, I'm here to... protect our hobby and our sport. And if somebody from another country was to say something to me, I definitely would, I would turn that over to the proper authorities because, I mean, we want to protect what we've done. But who knows what's out there? I mean,
4: yeah.
2: You know, this day and age, anything is possible.
4: Now, about the payload, when you plan on launching something into orbit, I guess, in a future mission?
2: Yes.
4: Is that going to be a stationary or a geosynchronous orbit?
2: And no, what we want to do is reenact the Sputnik. That's what we basically want to do. It's just going to go beep, beep, beep.
0: That'd be low Earth orbit then.
2: Yep. Mm-hmm. Yep. We're looking at like a 4 years, where we'd be up for 4 years.
0: Yeah, getting something up to geosynchronous orbit, 22.5 up or 23, whatever it is, that's a whole lot more expensive, right?
2: That's an all-new game. You know, that's the all new game.
0: In fact, once you're out there, you're just a step away from the moon, aren't you?
2: Right, right. What we're talking about is a very doable thing. You know, I mean that it's. I mean, you can do a lot of reading, a lot of research. It's all there. It's just a matter of doing it. You know.
0: All right, first time caller line. You're on the air with Kai Michelson. Good morning.
5: How are you? Good morning, Eric. I'm glad that you're back.
0: Thank you. You're on a sort of a depleted cell phone there. What's up?
5: I just wanted to comment on his October Sky, a fantastic movie. I've watched at least a dozen times myself. And I've heard all you guys talking about the blue lights over Maryland and Washington, D.C.
0: Yes.
5: Now, I want to draw a timeline for you. Tuesday morning this week, 1:17 a.m., mile marker 37, I-75 in Dayton, Ohio. There was a fantastic blue light that was there for about a second and a half. It lit up the inside of my truck just like the beginning of the movie?
0: Close Encounters of the Third.
5: Yes, sir. When he's at the railway crossing,
0: well, these,
5: all the gauges in my truck went dead for about a second and a half.
0: You got a diesel, right?
5: Yes, sir, but the motor was running. But all my gauges went dead, and then they came right back on. I got on the TV. Some people were saying weather balloons. Some people were saying lightning. I've never seen blue lightning, and I don't think a weather balloon would put off that kind of a light.
0: All right. I appreciate the report. I don't know if it directly, but in a way it does. I mean, there are so many things out there, like this trucker just told us about happened to him, that I don't, you know... Do you think,
2: You know, Art, what he just said just rang a bell. When I was about 20 years old, Denny, a friend of mine who I grew up, his wife told us exactly the same thing up in Minneapolis, that her car actually went dead. So
0: yep.
2: I just heard it twice now. So when he said that, I go, wow,
0: this guy's
2: not too far out there, I'll tell you that.
0: Large electromagnetic fields.
2: I was told exactly the same thing by Denny's wife. Same thing. So.
0: All right, east of the Rockies, you're on the air with Kai Michelson. Thank you.
6: Hi, Art.
0: Yes, hello.
6: Hi, how are you? I'm glad to hear you.
2: How are you doing there?
0: Where are you, sir?
6: I'm in Illinois.
0: All right.
6: Hey, Kai, I was just wondering, what are you going to do about safety? Or, I mean, what if something happens? Are you going to have EMTs there, or what's going to happen?
2: Yeah, we actually have the sheriff's department that blocks off the roads onto the Black Rock Desert this time. We hired them, and that's another thing we're doing. But the whole area is cleared for actually, where it's going to land is going to be 26 miles downrange. You know, which I mentioned, the apogee, we have an explosive charge. We're going to cut the rocket in half. It's a directional mortar situation, and we're cutting it in half, and it's coming in on ballistic parachutes. We know right where it's going to land. You know, I mean, there's no housing, no nothing there. I mean, there's nothing there. So, I mean, yeah, it's a pretty safe thing what we're doing.
6: Sounds great. I wish you the best of luck.
2: Oh, I thank you that very much. Appreciate
0: thank
2: that.
0: All right, thank you, and take care. And west of the Rockies, you're on the air with Kai Michelson. Hello.
7: Hi, I'm Sven from Palm Springs.
0: Yes, sir.
7: I wanted to ask if he has a name for his rocket, like Big Bertha or something.
2: Yeah, no, it's they call it Premier, Space Shot 2002. That's our project.
7: Oh, excellent. Also, have you considered launching from, like, an Indian reservation to skirt the government problems that you've been having?
2: You know, I've had that in the back of my mind, as a matter of fact. It's something I haven't gotten into, but who knows? You know, maybe. I don't know. That's a possibility. It's a real good possibility. I've driven by them, and I thought to myself, I wonder if. You know, but we've gotten our license now, and what I'm just saying is the difficulty of that for others to follow, because that's my whole thing. When I'm all done, what I'm hoping is we're going to open up the doors for other people to follow through, and that's what it's all about. And then I can sit in my chair and watch somebody else do what we're doing. But
0: all right, here's a question for you, Kai.
2: Sure.
0: You know, other than the man in Oregon, what about the prospect of launching a person to some great altitude or even to low Earth orbit or something of that magnitude? I mean, how far away? We're talking about payloads here, I suppose, but yes. How far away, once you launch something into low Earth orbit, would you be from launching a person?
2: It's doable. The government do it all the time. It's just what it's going to cost is, you know, it's kind of like altitude. It costs money. How high do you want to go? And when you get in there, of course, everything has to get bigger. I mean, you got more fuel and you got more weight, so you got to have more fuel. Mm. It goes on and on and on. And, but it's a doable thing. And guess what? Some people will be doing that in the near future. And, you know, it won't be long, before we tap where you can actually take a ride into space. I mean, the kids out there that are 5-6 years old, it's going to be a common occurrence by the time that they're adults to be able to go into space, take rides into space.
0: That's something to think
2: about. It's going to happen. And believe me, the civilians are going to be the ones that are going to do it.
0: If our government lets us. I mean, that's a pretty big if. I consider that a big if. There's a reason I told you earlier about, you know, going to the moon, not going back, stopping the manned space program, except for LEO. So I'm not beyond thinking that maybe we've been warned that we ought not be traversing large amounts of space. I mean, we want to go around the planet for certain reasons, fine. But it's almost like we've been warned. I don't know if I certainly believe that, but I kind of halfway believe it. I can't explain why we've quit the way we have.
2: I can't either. But, you know, from another, you know, I mean, you look at, I've gone to, the space seminars and stuff like this, but one of the interesting things is, you know, I've seen people that are actually selling tickets for $5,000 to go in space in 1 year. And I've seen people that are gullible enough to hand that kind of money up. And just, it's not, and I'm just going, what are they doing? And, you know, I've seen, you know, women, that weigh 250 pounds. I want to leave this place. You know, but if you stop and think about it, before anybody should ever do it, sure, going into space and coming back would be just great. It'd be just a heck of a good time. But to live in the space and be in outer space, I think you should go to jail for 1 year and sit in a cell and say, is this what I want to do for the rest of my life? You know, because that's basically what it is. Yeah, I mean, you're not going to be playing no tennis up there. I mean, you know, who knows, maybe in 1,000 years from now, but when we're someplace else. But you have to look at that. But from a tourist aspect, I mean, it's a very doable thing, and a lot of people who are listening to the show are going to be able to do that in the near future.
0: I have some pretty powerful friends who have a whole lot of money.
2: Mm-hmm.
0: And, in fact, they are working on this whole tourist angle right now. I don't really know how much I can say. I know more than I can say, but there are facilities, let us say, that are being constructed by individuals for the purpose of making craft that will take tourists into space. You're aware of that?
2: Sure. Our team is very capable of doing that too, but it's called money. I mean, yeah. A lot of money, but we could do it.
0: First time caller line, you're on the air with Guy Michelson. Hello.
8: Hi, Guy Michelson. I wanted to ask you if you have plans to recover this craft.
2: Oh, yes.
8: And I understand that the physics involved in that and the math involved in it must be, you know, pretty high level.
2: Yes, we have a program to figure that out. And, we even had to, for the government, we had to do 1,000 simulations of what, of situations if something happened. 1,000 of them.
0: Wow.
8: Really? So you're pretty confident you're going to be able to recover it then?
2: Oh, yeah, sure. Yeah. Oh, yeah. Well, very much so. I mean, that's our whole goal is to recover it. I mean, that's a pretty good trophy that someday will probably be in the Smithsonian, because it would be a part of history. I mean, it's very important that we...
0: Yeah, it'd be the first private...
2: civilian, amateurs, yes.
0: Launch
2: amateurs
0: into space.
2: Yep.
0: And you are willing, you think, to donate it to the Smithsonian?
2: Well, yeah, that's where we'd end up eventually, yes.
0: All right. Wildcard line, you're on the air with Kai Michelson. Hello.
9: Art.
0: Yes.
9: I'm surprised you haven't played Rocket Man as bumper music yet tonight.
0: Well, you obviously haven't heard the whole show, have you?
9: No, not yet. It's not over yet.
0: Well, I don't know how to tell you this, but I did it early on.
9: And I must have blinked. I'm sorry. Listen, I'm calling about the payload. So you're sending up a transmitter that's going to go beep, beep, beep. Could I suggest that if you're going to be sending a transmitter up there, that maybe you send more of a substantial message that maybe people could tune into on shortwave or something like
10: that? Well, that's probably,
9: that's 24 hours of the Don and Mike show, maybe?
10: Yeah. We have, I mean, we've talked about that, and that's probably what we will do, is, you know, is get the ham radio operators and involved in this, and schools and the colleges. I go to school and teach about rocket classes all the time. The University of Minnesota, the STEPS program to encourage women to get into engineering and stuff. I do five classes there a year with 30 girls in the class.
0: Kai, I just happen to be a ham.
10: Oh, great.
0: Been a ham since I was 12.
10: Oh, wow. So
0: we could put all kinds of things on your rocket. We could put ATV, amateur television, up there.
10: Actually, we have that right now. On this, the premiere of Space Shot 2002, we do have television, real-time colored.
0: Real-time color, yeah, yep. Absolutely. And yep. Also, for something that might orbit, I kind of agree with that caller that you could put some kind of message that would go way beyond a beep. You'd have to think about what the media would glom onto that would really get you a lot of news. I mean, you would definitely want that as the first private affair ever having done something like this.
10: Yeah, I think, that's a great idea. That's a great idea.
0: All right. Hold it where you are. We've got one more segment to do. We'll continue to take questions for Kai Michelson. He built most of the rockets in October sky. He has a career that, actually, it's amazing he's even still alive, frankly. Your questions for Kai Michelson continue in a moment.
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5: An isolated thunderstorm possible early this evening, otherwise mostly cloudy, with a low of 64. Partly cloudy with a stray shower or thunderstorm for some on Monday, a high of 82. Tuesday's partly cloudy with some scattered showers and storms and a high of 80. From Fox 11, your station for severe weather coverage, I'm meteorologist Audrey Lee for 1330 and 101.5 WHBL.
6: Inside that we need so much. The sight of a touch or the scent of a sound or the strength of an oak with roots deep in the ground. The wonder of flowers to be covered and then to burst up through tarmac to the sun again. Or to fly to the sun without burning a wing. To lie in a meadow and hear the grass sing. To have all these

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1: Good morning, everybody. Kai Michelson. I keep wanting to say Kyle. Kai Michelson. That's K-Y. 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

0: right. Once again, Kai Michelson. I want to give Kai a chance to promote anything you want to promote. I know you've got your website, of course, and you sell rockets. I'm going to order one of your rockets, by the way.
1: All right.
0: I'm going for that big kahuna.
1: Well, you mentioned, he was talking about the song Rocket Man. I have a two-and-a-half-year-old boy, and his name is Buddy Rocket Man Michelson. That's his real name.
0: Is it really?
1: And hopefully someday he'll be an astronaut. I'm kind of grooming him for that. And
0: is he taking off after you?
1: Well, he's already, he owns a lot of rockets, I'll tell you that. Yeah, ever since he was, you know, very small, he was out in my toolbox, out in the shop. I pulled the door out, and he was there, so he's been around it since, you know, for 2.5 years now, and hopefully he's going to be around a lot longer.
0: Well, I hope so, too. I mean, it is, you've got to admit, under the best of circumstances, it is somewhat dangerous. Building rockets, especially at the beginning, is somewhat, maybe even at the end. I mean, even for NASA, it's somewhat dangerous. So at the amateur level, it's got to be fairly dangerous.
1: Well, you know, like the amateur rockets, I mean, like NAR and AAA, they have a tremendous amount of rules that we have to abide by. And it's like anything else. I mean, you really have to know your stuff, and you have to be careful all the time, you know, because it's the simplest thing that will get you. That's the bottom line of it. And you have to do everything in a safe manner.
0: All right, here we go. First-time caller line, you're on the air with Kai Michelson. Hello.
2: Hello, Kai. My name is Chris. By the
1: Hi,
2: way,
1: Chris.
2: Bell, thank you so much for the Moody Blues. It brings back a lot of memories of doing observing stars and that with Moody Blues in the background. I'm kind of curious, Kai. This one that's going up now, is this one you hope to keep up for 4 years?
1: Oh, no, no.
2: Well, that's the next one.
1: You know,
2: right.
1: First, we want to prove to the government that we build a propulsion system and an airframe,
2: right,
1: and all the electronics that we can do this. And you know, once you do that, that's a big step. But you know, we've launched 4 other rockets up to this point right now where we're at. So, you know, we have a record. We're not just talkers, and we were just out there, you know, like I mentioned before, just a few weeks ago. I mean, unfortunately, the sand got the best of us out there.
2: Sure.
1: But we're ready to launch another rocket. We have all the hardware. It's all together. We're licensed, and we're going back out again. So,
2: is it possible to see this when you finally do launch that other one?
1: Yeah, as a matter of fact, Discovery is doing my life story. They're doing the Learning Channel, they're doing a one-hour show on me.
0: When will that be on? Oh, my God, I just lost all of my phone lines. What happened? I just lost all of my phone lines. Every single last phone line just died. Man, that is weird. Obviously, I'm going to have to call Kai back right now. I've never seen that happen before. Let's see. I don't know if this is going to work. This is really weird. Gee. Weird stuff.
1: Hello.
0: Kai? That was really weird.
1: I don't know what happened. I
0: had every line lit, as we do when we're on the air. Every line went dead all at once.
1: Oh, wow. Me too.
0: That is real.
1: Who did that one?
0: Hold on one sec, okay? Let me lock this in. Okay, you're locked in. Wow. I wonder what just happened. Strange things. Anyway, we had a caller on at the time, and I forget what he was asking you.
1: He was, gee.
0: You forgot it, too.
1: My God, what happened to us?
0: It was a good call, too.
1: We went away. We lost our thoughts.
0: I mean, that just blew everything right out of my mind. Wow. All right. Well, let's just continue with the open lines.
1: What the heck happened there? I forgot what I was thinking.
0: Believe me, that was weird. First-time caller line, you're on the air with Kai Michelson. Hello.
3: Hi there. This is Dale from Barksdale Air Force Base.
0: Yes, sir.
1: How are you doing there, Dale?
3: Pretty good. I got something for Art, mostly. He wanted to get rid of a Ouija board.
0: No, Art doesn't want to get rid of a Ouija board, sir. Art hasn't dealt with Ouija boards and such childish things in years and doesn't. A wild card line, you're on the air. Hello.
4: Hi, Art. This is Igor.
0: Igor. That's a good name. Did your parents named you Igor?
4: No, I kind of picked that up at the bar I used to work at. Yeah, I was the one that asked you about the demon seeds.
0: Yes. What's your question, sir?
4: Well,
0: Igor, sir.
4: Yeah, it kind of sounds like if he needs a chess pilot, I'll be glad to volunteer.
1: Well, we've never had an astronaut named Igor, I'll tell you that.
4: But, I was going to say, you know, to get back to Saddam.
0: We weren't talking about Saddam, sir. We've got Kai as a guest, and he's a rocket guy here.
4: Well, what you can do is put those seeds in there and send them over to Iran and Afghanistan, let them grow over there.
0: I see. All right. Well, thank you. You might want to explain the difference, since we're talking about Iraq a little bit, between a rocket like you're building and a ballistic missile.
1: Well, we have what you'd call is a sounding rocket originally, but it is ballistic. I mean, this thing, what we're building is it goes Mach 5. We're talking Mach 5 in 15 seconds. We're talking about a tremendous amount of speed, a tremendous amount of heat build up because it's still in the atmosphere when it's going that speed.
0: Well, no, I said ballistic missile. Now, what is the difference? A ballistic missile is something that you fire at the right angle to just, like, go as far as you can get it to go, right?
1: Right, right.
0: And
1: from aircraft. Now it's all guided stuff.
0: Yeah, well, we're doing this thing now where we've got programs to stop ballistic missiles, they say, in flight. And they claim a couple of successes. Now, do you think it's going to be possible to actually stop a full-on thrust ballistic missile in flight?
1: All I'm going to say is they better spend that Star Wars program they better spend a lot of money on it and get really serious about it, because, I mean, we need to protect this nation and the hardworking people of this nation. And, I mean, look at that. I mean, the government got caught with their pants down on the 9/11 thing. That's for darn sure. And it just goes to show you that we're not as safe as we may think we are. You know, I don't want to be paranoid or anything like that, but that's the realistic part of it. And I'll tell you what, if some of these other nations, they get these nuclear warheads, I mean, they've got, they've got missiles, I'll tell you what. I mean, I don't really like to talk too much about that, but, because I don't want them. But anyways, I just think that we should be doing as much as we possibly can to protect this great nation.
0: Well, my question was, do you think that we can stop a ballistic missile in mid...
1: Again, like you mentioned, we've done it on a couple occasions, but we need to do it, every single one that comes over here. So I think we need some more technology to do that.
0: West of the Rockies, you're on the air with Kai Michelson. Hello? Hello? Going once.
5: Yes, hello.
0: Yes, hello.
5: Hello, my name is Mike. I'm calling from the big one, KOGO. Here in San Diego, California.
0: Yes, sir.
5: And I'm calling about the Rocket Man.
0: Yes.
5: Now, if he could actually put the camera on the rocket so that we could see maybe the UFOs and the other stuff, and I'll listen off the air.
0: Well, all right, about the camera.
1: Well, we do have a camera, and we're going to be using that for that documentary that we're working on. We're going to use that footage. We would be able to see the curvature of the Earth and black sky, to prove that it went into space.
0: Huh.
1: It's going to be cool when it happens.
0: What is the highest you've ever flown?
1: 77,000 feet, And then, like I mentioned before, we had a breakup of a rocket here.
0: I meant you personally.
1: Oh, excuse me. With me in? What? No,
0: in something, yeah. What's the highest you've ever flown?
1: I mean, launched a rocket.
0: No, I meant flown.
1: Aircraft. I've been up in a Lear. Up above 40,000 feet,
0: 40?
1: Yeah.
0: I had an unusual opportunity to go between Las Vegas.
1: Yes.
0: And Paris in a supersonic plane.
1: Oh, I've always wanted to do that.
0: I did that. And we got up to 65,000 feet and at a little better than Mach 2. And it was unblinking believable. I mean, as you just pointed out, you could see the curvature of the Earth below you.
1: Yeah.
0: You could see the blackness. You could see, it's like horizontally it was purple, and then above you it was black.
1: Yep.
0: And that was cool beyond belief. What wasn't cool was the airplane. It was real hot. In fact, you couldn't put your hand on the windows. You know how a lot of times in a flight where you get sleepy and you put your head down, you burn your head on the window.
1: Yeah, that thing stretches and shrinks, just from the heat,
0: That's right. Actually, they built the floor of the plane, the Concorde, so that it would expand several inches.
1: Yep.
0: and in flight. It was really odd. I got a lot of video and a lot. I got actually up in the cockpit of.
1: Boy, you were lucky. I'll tell you.
0: You can't do that kind of stuff anymore. I got into the cockpit doing Mach 2.
1: What a thrill.
0: Yeah, it was pretty cool.
1: What a thrill.
0: Wild Card Line, you're on the air with Kai Michelson. Hello.
6: Hi, Mr. Michelson.
1: Yes.
6: I actually have a stuntman question for you.
1: Yeah.
6: It's not along the line of rockets. And how many injuries have you sustained over the
7: East of the Rockies, call toll-free 1-800-825-5033.
1: I've had a lot of broken bones, but those are my younger days.
0: How many of your bones actually have you broken?
1: Well, I've broken both arms, both wrists, collarbone, 3 brain concussions, a lot of broken toes, a lot of broken fingers, ribs, a number of ribs.
0: Don't you find I've broken a few things, and it's very disconcerting to break something. For one thing, it's never quite the same after you break it.
1: Yeah, but if now that I'm talking about it, I feel every break in my body.
0: You see, there you are. And so, when a rainstorm approaches, you just must be a total wreck.
1: Yeah, getting out of the bed in the morning. You know, it's some of the worst injuries that I have that still bother me are my broken toes.
0: Toes, yeah.
1: Oh, I want to tell you, they can get very, very painful.
0: Well, yeah. I guess you know the routine then, the cast and how long it takes and the whole damn routine. You've been through it so many times.
1: Yep, that's for sure.
0: That's like part of the price of doing the kind of work you do.
1: It's all a part of it.
0: Hmm.
1: Yes. You know, Art, you got a great show.
0: What?
1: You know, I've listened to your show a number of times when I was on the road, and I've had a very good time tonight.
0: Oh, I'm glad.
1: You're a great host.
0: Thank you.
1: Good job.
0: How much money? I'm just being really bottom line here. I mean, if a person goes successfully into a stunt career, what kind of money can they expect to make today?
1: Well, it's a really specialized thing. There's some deals out there where, I mean, you can live very well. I mean, you could become a millionaire from being a stuntman. You know, I mean, these full-time guys, they make a tremendous amount of money. They're locked in there.
0: Have you become a millionaire?
1: Yeah, I've become a millionaire, and I've spent it, too. So I've spent a lot of money. Actually, I've had way too much fun in my life. And, I have all the toys, the Corvette and all the stuff in the driveway, hot rods and, all the toys. I'm still a big kid with a lot of toys.
0: So you spend a lot of your money on your toys, then?
1: Oh, yeah. Yeah.
0: Yeah, I understand that.
1: That's, to enjoy life. You work hard for it, you go out and do it. My theory on the perfect life is like this. You spend all the money you make.
0: Yep.
1: You walk over to the gumball machine, drop your quarter in, pull it, and catch it as you're hitting the ground. Now, you had a perfect life.
0: Well, what you've got there is a stuntman's life.
1: Yep.
0: Yeah.
1: Well, you never know when you're going to be in this. You just never know.
0: But, I understand that. And some people devote their entire life to the accumulation as the main object of money. I mean, that's all they want to do is, accumulate
1: it's
0: more.
1: It's no good unless you spend it. I mean, I've got 100 stories.
0: I agree with that.
1: It's one of the best ways of separating your family and having a family feud by leaving money to your family. I mean, you work hard for it. Enjoy it. Enjoy it. You know, that's the way my wife's got a very large life insurance policy on me. And when I'm gone, she's got the assets
0: and the Corvette.
1: And cash.
0: And the Corvette.
1: Yeah, and the Corvette, and the hot rods, and the all the rest of the junk around her, motorcycles and automobiles.
0: That's why I'm going to be ordering your big kahuna.
1: Yeah, well, that's good. Great.
0: Because what else is there to do with it? East of the Rockies, you're on there with Kai Michelson. Hello.
8: Hello, Kai. Well, I didn't
1: you
8: catch
1: doing?
8: You could fly liquid or solid fuel.
1: No, it's a solid propellant. What we're doing. They're very similar to what the boosters of the shuttle are.
8: Okay. One more question. Have you ever heard of pulse detonation engines? And if you haven't, or if you have,
0: who? I'm sorry, I didn't hear the name. Who?
8: This is David.
1: Pulse jet.
0: South
8: Carolina.
0: No.
1: Yeah, is that pulse jet?
8: Pulse detonation rocket engine.
0: Oh, okay. Thank you. Pulse detonation propulsion.
1: Well, it's something I surely haven't messed with, that's for sure.
0: But, there's these stories about contrails that are nothing but donuts.
1: Yeah.
0: And there's these stories about this thing called the Aurora that comes in from the Pacific, and they've actually shown the sonic waves to show where this thing has come from. And they claim that part of its propulsion system involves virtual detonations, little bombs going off, boom, boom, boom, boom, boom, driving it faster and faster. And do you know anything about that kind of propulsion?
1: No, not at all. I mean, all a rocket is a controlled explosion. That's exactly what a rocket is a controlled explosion.
0: Right, but this apparently starts making a rocket go faster and faster in almost no atmosphere, riding on the coattails of each explosion. You can imagine.
1: I be honest with you, I know nothing about that. You know?
0: All right. West of the Rockies, you're on the air with Kai Michelson. Hello.
9: Yes, hi, Art.
0: We're only allowed one call per show, sir. I appreciate it, though. I could tell from your background. First-time caller line, you're on the air with Kai Michelson. Hello.
10: Yeah, I just got a question real fast. Kind of follows along the lines of the balloons.
0: Yes, go ahead.
10: Doesn't it work a little bit better to launch them horizontal and then send them up vertical? As opposed to just sending them straight up.
1: Oh boy, you never get away with that, in the country, in the United States. There's just not a large enough area to do that.
0: Yeah, well, that's what the X class of aircraft, the some of the early test aircraft were shown dropped out of the belly of a B-52, and then they'd travel, and then all of a sudden they'd ignite the rockets, and
1: exactly.
0: Away they go. I think that's what he was talking about.
1: Yeah, well, I mean, you know, that's something that we could not do, and yes, it would be much easier if you could.
0: Well, you need the belly of a B-52, and that's not going to be cheap right away.
1: Yeah, I mean, you got to realize this thing is going over 4,000 miles an hour in 15 seconds. Could you imagine how far that can go in 15 seconds?
0: Yes, I can.
1: Our flight is a minute and a half into space from when you push the button. So that's 62 miles.
0: God, that's incredible. A minute and a half.
1: Yep.
0: 0 to 60 in about...
1: Well, it's 0 to 500 in under a second.
0: God, that's good. By the way, folks, he's given me the rough date and the place, and I'm going to go and watch this launch.
1: That'd be great.
0: And I'll be recording it for you all. East of the Rockies, you're on the air with Kai Michelson. Hello.
11: Hi, my name is Bobby.
0: Yes.
11: And,
0: where are you, Bobby?
11: I'm in Oklahoma.
0: Okay, not a lot of time, so go ahead.
11: Okay. Yeah, me and my fiancé would just like to say if there is any Indian land that he would like to use, then we have... about 6 acres of land out here in Oklahoma that he could use. It's Indian land.
1: Yeah, we need 1,000 acres. I mean, 1,000. We need at least 26 miles. So there's a problem there.
0: 26 miles.
1: Yep.
0: So that means probably you end up talking about to the Bureau of Land Management because they're the kind of people out here in Nevada who've got that kind of land.
1: Yeah, as a matter of fact, the people we've been working with have been very cooperative. That I will tell you that, that's been the easiest part of this whole thing is working with those people.
0: Well, you're a doer, all right. Listen, again, you've got a website. Anything else you want to plug while we've got a few seconds?
1: Well, if anybody's interested in getting involved in this project, we can always use some money, and we got this thing with the calling card. If you want to put a calling card in the space, you can go into our website and. We have, enough room for like 150 cards. Weight is a very, one pound of weight will be one less mile that will go off. So we only have a small payload, section that we can put this into. So to contact you,
0: I assume the email address to contact you is on the website, right?
1: Yes, you can get a hold of me, yes.
0: So one way or the other, whatever people are interested in, your website, which is linked on our page tonight. And,
1: yes.
0: Boy, what a pleasure having you on. It really has been nice.
1: I've really enjoyed this show. And, anytime if you'd like me to come back, I would love to do that, okay?
0: Why don't we do it after the launch?
1: That'd be great.
0: Done deal. See you up there at Black Rock.
1: All right. Take care now.
0: Take care. That's Kai Michelson, folks. I'm Art Bell from the High Desert. Good night.
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1: New demands from Iran. I'm Ted Lindner, Fox News. Iran making those demands amid negotiations with the U.S. to reopen the Strait of Hormuz. Fox's Trey Yingst in Tel Aviv with more.
17: Vice President J.D. Vance told Fox News that U.S. pressure on Iran will continue.
18: They're hurting in a big way. They want this thing to be over. The question is whether they're able, their system is able to give the things that are necessary for us to be happy, for us to feel like we've gotten what we need out of this particular engagement. That is still to be determined, but I do think that we've made some progress over the last few days.
17: Iran's Supreme National Security Council issued a fresh statement this weekend calling for the United States to permanently end the war and compensate Iran for damages before the Strait would reopen. This does come as Iran's foreign minister says even if a deal is reached, it doesn't necessarily mean the Strait will stay open.
1: Iran's reportedly losing hundreds of millions of dollars each day due to the U.S. Navy's blockade in the Strait, but it still managed to sell millions of barrels of oil abroad. That despite claims from the Trump administration that Tehran's economy is in ruins. Part of the cost is higher gas and oil prices, and crude prices are heading higher tonight. This is Trilby Lumberg with the Lumberg Survey says gas prices rose again.
19: Prices are up about 8 cents in the past 2 weeks, and the new price is $4.18.
1: AAA puts the national average at $4.01 a gallon. No winner in Saturday night's Powerball drawing, so Monday's jackpot has grown to at least $905 million. If you go for a one-time payout, you're looking at about $391 million. An evacuation order is in place across parts of the western U.S. and southwest Canada as extremely hot and dry conditions fuel the spread of wildfires in the region. The National Interagency Fire Center is saying 183 fires erupted across the U.S. since Saturday, including 8 large ones. 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
1: The Wisconsin gubernatorial primaries are Tuesday. Republican candidate Congressman Tom Tiffany telling Fox is the big weekend show. He and former Virginia Governor Glenn Youngkin will lay out a plan Monday to reduce the cost of building homes.
32: Here's how we're going to reduce costs for you.
2: so that you have more money in your pocket. Plus, we're going to bring you better jobs to Wisconsin by not raising taxes, reducing taxes, and reducing the red tape here in Wisconsin.
3: Democratic front runner, State Assemblywoman Francesca Hong, supports subsiding construction of affordable housing units and wants to create a state housing authority. She also proposed a data center moratorium to give the state time to pass regulations. Minnesota voters headed to the polls Tuesday. Republican Senate candidate Michelle Tafoya telling Fox's The Big Weekend Show she's the one for residents frustrated with decades of Democratic rule.
4: We're not going to reelect the establishment politicians who have embarrassed us and who have lost billions and billions of dollars to fraud. When are we across the spectrum in Minnesota going to stand up and say we want common sense, not crazy?
3: Front runners, Lieutenant Governor Peggy Flanagan and Congresswoman Angie Craig, are vying for the Democratic nomination. President Trump hasn't endorsed a candidate in the election. The state's Democratic Party is criticizing Tafoya for her support of the Iran war and advising residents concerned about affordability to, quote, take one less trip to Starbucks. And it's not the first time it's happened, but F-16 fighter jets had to scramble to intercept at least two planes violating airspace over President Trump's golf club in Bedminster, New Jersey, Sunday afternoon. The airspace above the club had been temporarily restricted as the venue hosts the LIV Golf New York tournament. The president, an avid golf enthusiast, was attending the event. NORAD reporting X on Sunday, all aircraft were safely escorted out of the area. I'm Ted Lindner. This is Fox News.
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8: Mostly cloudy skies overnight with the low of 64. Monday turns partly cloudy. A stray shower or thunderstorm possible for some, otherwise dry, and a high of 82. Partly cloudy by Tuesday. Chances for scattered shower or thunderstorms later in the day with a high of 80. 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
9: Mostly cloudy tonight and the low is 64. Partly cloudy on Monday. A stray shower or thunderstorm is possible for some. An afternoon high of 82. Tuesday's partly cloudy again. Scattered showers and thunderstorms possible in the afternoon or evening in a high of 80. From Fox 11, your station for severe weather coverage, I'm meteorologist Audrey Lee for 1330 and 101.5 WHBL.

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3: A new tact. I'm Sue Guzman, Fox News. President Trump is shifting his approach in the conflict with Iran. We have more from Fox's Anita Vogel.
4: President Trump says that Washington is only semi-negotiating with Tehran right now. He's also signaling more emphasis on economic pressure rather than a new military offensive. Trump claims Iran is in very bad economic shape and does not have money to pay its soldiers. This as Iran continues to defy the U.S. by striking more ships in the Strait of Hormuz. Meantime, Oman and Iran are reportedly very close to reaching a deal to manage the waterway. But Tehran is laying out a new set of demands for reopening it. They include ending the war and removing the U.S. naval blockade. We're also learning the Pentagon is asking the U.S. defense industry to ramp up production as stockpiles reportedly run low.
3: Is Iran's supreme leader still alive? There is speculation that he is not. But according to Iran, he is. And they're planning to provide proof, as we hear from Fox's Marianne Rafferty.
5: Iran is reportedly preparing to release proof its supreme leader is alive and healthy. Tehran claiming photos will be published in the coming days. The supreme leader has been in hiding since the U.S.-Iran war began in March. There's been speculation he was hurt or killed in the same airstrikes that killed his father. State media also saying the supreme leader met with Iran's president this weekend to discuss the economy, military, and the ongoing conflict with Israel and the U.S.
3: It's happened again. F-16 fighter jets had to scramble to intercept at least two planes violating airspace over President Trump's golf club in Bedminster, New Jersey, Sunday afternoon. The airspace above the club had been temporarily restricted as the venue was hosting the LIV Golf New York tournament with the president in attendance. And five people are dead in an outbreak of flesh-eating bacteria in Louisiana. Health officials urging beachgoers to take precautions as the bacteria thrive in seawater and estuaries and lagoons. 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
3: The Wisconsin gubernatorial primaries are Tuesday. Republican candidate Congressman Tom Tiffany tells Fox's The Big Weekend Show he and former Virginia Governor Glenn Youngkin plan to lay out a plan Monday to reduce the cost of building homes.
9: Here's how we're going to reduce costs for you so that you have more money in your pocket. Plus, we're going to bring you better jobs to Wisconsin by not raising taxes, reducing taxes, and reducing the red tape here in Wisconsin.
3: Democratic frontrunner, State Assemblywoman Francesca Hong supports subsidizing construction of affordable housing units and wants to create a state housing authority. She is also proposing a data center moratorium to give the state more time to pass regulations. Minnesota voters headed to the polls Tuesday. Republican Senate candidate Michelle Tafoya telling Fox The Big Weekend Show she's the one for residents frustrated with decades of Democratic rule.
10: We're not going to reelect the establishment politicians who have embarrassed us and who have lost billions and billions of dollars to fraud. When are we across the spectrum in Minnesota going to stand up and say, we want common sense, not crazy?
3: Front runners, Lieutenant Governor Peggy Flanagan and Congresswoman Angie Craig are vying for the Democratic nomination. President Trump has not endorsed a candidate in this election. The state's Democratic Party is criticizing Tafoya for her support of the Iran conflict and advising residents concerned about affordability to take one less trip to Starbucks. And evacuation orders are in place across parts of the western United States and southwest Canada. The National Interagency Fire Center says there have been 183 fires breaking out across the U.S. since Saturday. And there was no winner in Saturday night's Powerball drawing, so Monday's jackpot has grown to at least $905 million. This is the eighth largest jackpot in Powerball history. I'm Sue Guzman. This is Fox News.
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12: Mostly cloudy skies overnight with the low of 64. Monday turns partly cloudy. A stray shower or thunderstorm possible for some, otherwise dry, and a high of 82. Partly cloudy by Tuesday. Chances for scattered shower or thunderstorms later in the day with a high of 80. 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

0: backwards, it says, "Ode, listen to me, I'm from hell." See if you can hear this. Oh, that's good. Yeah.
1: Oh, yeah, I got it.

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12: Mostly cloudy tonight and the low is 64. Partly cloudy on Monday. A stray shower or thunderstorm is possible for some. An afternoon high of 82. Tuesday's partly cloudy again. Scattered showers and thunderstorms possible in the afternoon or evening and a high of 80. From Fox 11, your station for severe weather coverage, I'm meteorologist Audrey Lee for 1330 and 101.5 WHBL.

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18: Mostly cloudy tonight and the low is 64. Partly cloudy on Monday. A stray shower or thunderstorm is possible for some. An afternoon high of 82. Tuesday's partly cloudy again. Scattered showers and thunderstorms possible in the afternoon or evening in a high of 80. From Fox 11, your station for severe weather coverage, I'm meteorologist Audrey Lee for 1330 and 101.5 WHBL.

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5: Low-keying it. I'm Sue Guzman, Fox News. President Trump says he's shifting his approach in the conflict with Iran. More from Fox's Anita Vogel.
6: President Trump says that Washington is only semi-negotiating with Tehran right now. He's also signaling more emphasis on economic pressure rather than a new military offensive. Trump claims Iran is in very bad economic shape and does not have money to pay its soldiers. This as Iran continues to defy the U.S. by striking more ships in the Strait of Hormuz. Meantime, Oman and Iran are reportedly very close to reaching a deal to manage the waterway. But Tehran is laying out a new set of demands for reopening it. They include ending the war and removing the U.S. naval blockade. We're also learning the Pentagon is asking the U.S. defense industry to ramp up production as stockpiles reportedly run low.
5: Ukrainian President Volodymyr Zelensky issuing an ultimatum about North Korean troops to be deployed in Russia. Fox's Marianne Rafferty has more.
7: Volodymyr Zelensky is out with a new warning. He says 50,000 North Korean troops could be deployed to Russia to support Moscow's war effort. Ukraine claims a North Korean missile unit has already begun deploying to Western Russia with up to 120 ballistic missiles and 6 launchers. Zelensky warning Pyongyang is gaining combat experience and Russian aid. Kyiv is seeking more air defenses from the U.S. and South Korea.
5: It's happened again. F-16 fighter jets had to scramble to intercept at least 2 planes, violating airspace over President Trump's golf club in Bedminster, New Jersey, Sunday afternoon. The airspace above the club had been temporarily restricted as the venue was hosting the LIV Golf New York tournament with the president in attendance. And 5 people are dead now in an outbreak of flesh-eating bacteria in Louisiana. Health officials urging beachgoers to take precautions with the bacteria. They are thriving in seawater and in estuaries and lagoons. 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
5: The Wisconsin gubernatorial primaries are Tuesday. Republican candidate Congressman Tom Tiffany telling Fox's The Big Weekend Show that he and former Virginia Governor Glenn Youngkin are going to lay out a plan today to reduce the cost of building homes.
10: Here's how we're going to reduce costs for you so that you have more money in your pocket. Plus, we're going to bring you better jobs to Wisconsin by not raising taxes, reducing taxes, and reducing the red tape here in Wisconsin.
5: Democratic frontrunner, State Assemblywoman Francesca Hong supports subsidizing construction of affordable housing units and wants to create a state housing authority. She's also proposing a data center moratorium to give the state more time to pass regulations. Minnesota voters will be heading to the polls on Tuesday as well. Republican Senate candidate Michelle Tafoya telling Fox's The Big Weekend Show that she's the one for residents frustrated with decades of Democratic rule.
12: We're not going to reelect the establishment politicians who have embarrassed us and who have lost billions and billions of dollars to fraud. When are we across the spectrum in Minnesota going to stand up and say we want common sense, not crazy?
5: Front runners, Lieutenant Governor Peggy Flanagan and Congresswoman Angie Craig are vying for the Democratic nomination. President Trump has not endorsed a candidate in this election. State's Democratic Party criticizing Tafoya for her support of the Iran conflict and advising residents concerned about affordability to take, quote, one less trip to Starbucks. Evacuation orders are in place across the western U.S. and southwest Canada. The National Interagency Fire Center says a total of 183 fires erupted across the U.S. since Saturday. And there was no winner in this past Saturday night's Powerball drawing, so that means Monday's jackpot has grown to at least $905 million. This is the eighth largest jackpot in Powerball history. I'm Sue Guzman. This is Fox News.
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9: Here's your WHBL forecast from Fox 11, your station for severe weather coverage.
14: Mostly cloudy skies overnight with the low of 64. Monday turns partly cloudy. A stray shower or thunderstorm possible for some, otherwise dry, and a high of 82. Partly cloudy by Tuesday. Chances for scattered shower or thunderstorms later in the day with a high of 80. 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

0: Brewers kick off the preseason Thursday night at Pittsburgh. 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
7: Mostly cloudy tonight and the low is 64. Partly cloudy on Monday. A stray shower or thunderstorm is possible for some. An afternoon high of 82. Tuesday's partly cloudy again. Scattered showers and thunderstorms possible in the afternoon or evening and a high of 80. From Fox 11, your station for severe weather coverage, I'm meteorologist Audrey Lee for 1330 and 101.5 WHBL.
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4: Putting the pressure on Iran. I'm Ted Lindner, Fox News. President Trump on Sunday indicating he's prepared to use economic pressure and not military force to try and encourage Iran to agree to an end to the months-long conflict, telling Axios, quote, we're low-keying it. We're only semi-negotiating with them, just watching the fact that they have no money. This is Iran continues to defy the U.S. by striking more ships in the Strait of Hormuz, and Oman and Iran are reportedly close to a deal to manage the waterway. Meantime, Iran's supreme leader is alive, according to Iran. They're providing proof. Fox's Marion Rafferty with more details on this.
5: Iran is reportedly preparing to release proof its supreme leader is alive and healthy. Tehran claiming photos will be published in the coming days. The supreme leader has been in hiding since the U.S.-Iran war began in March. There's been speculation he was hurt or killed in the same airstrikes that killed his father. State media also saying the supreme leader met with Iran's president this weekend to discuss the economy, military, and the ongoing conflict with Israel and the U.S.
4: This comes amid talks between the U.S. and Iran, though President Trump said he was only semi-negotiating with them. Part of the cost of the conflict is higher gas and oil prices, and crude prices are heading higher again. This is Trilby Lumberg with a Lumberg survey said gas prices rose again as well.
6: Prices are up about 8 cents in the past 2 weeks, and the new price is $4.18.
4: AAA putting the national average at $4.01 a gallon. No winner in Saturday night's Powerball drawing means tonight's jackpot's up to at least $905 million. The prize ranks as the eighth largest jackpot in Powerball history. An evacuation order is in place across parts of the western U.S. and southwest Canada. Extremely hot and dry conditions fuel the spread of wildfires in the region. 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
4: The Wisconsin gubernatorial primaries are Tuesday. Republican candidate Congressman Tom Tiffany on Fox's The Big Weekend Show says he and former Virginia Governor Glenn Youngkin will lay out a plan Monday to reduce the cost of building homes.
15: Here's how we're going to reduce costs for you so that you have more money in your pocket. Plus, we're going to bring you better jobs to Wisconsin by not raising taxes, reducing taxes, and reducing the red tape here in Wisconsin.
4: Democratic frontrunner State Assemblywoman Francesca Hong supports subsiding construction of affordable housing units and wants to create a state housing authority. She also proposed a data center moratorium to give the state time to pass regulations. Minnesota voters headed to the polls Tuesday. Republican Senate candidate Michelle Tafoya telling Fox's The Big Weekend Show she's the one for residents who are frustrated with decades of Democratic rule.
16: We're not going to reelect the establishment politicians who have embarrassed us and who have lost billions and billions of dollars to fraud. When are we across the spectrum in Minnesota going to stand up and say we want common sense, not crazy?
4: Front runners, Lieutenant Governor Peggy Flanagan and Congresswoman Angie Craig are vying for the Democratic nomination. President Trump hasn't endorsed a candidate in the election. The state's Democratic Party criticizing Tafoya for her support of the Iran war and for advising residents concerned about affordability to, quote, take one less trip to Starbucks. And it's not the first time it's happened. F-16 fighter jets had to scramble to intercept at least 2 planes violating airspace over President Trump's golf club in Bedminster, New Jersey, Sunday afternoon. The airspace above the club had been temporarily restricted as the venue hosts the LIV Golf New York tournament. The president, an avid golf enthusiast himself, was attending the event. I'm Ted Lindner. This is Fox News.
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18: Mostly cloudy skies overnight with the low of 64. Monday turns partly cloudy. A stray shower or thunderstorm possible for some, otherwise dry, and a high of 82. Partly cloudy by Tuesday. Chances for scattered shower or thunderstorms later in the day with a high of 80. From Fox 11, your station for severe weather coverage, I'm meteorologist Audrey Lee for 1330 and 101.5 WHBL.

Hey, hey, Willis Weekend here on Coast to Coast AM. How are you? Connie Willis continuing on. It is Sunday night. I'm used to a Friday and Saturday, so it has messed me up. But tonight is, this weekend was Saturday and Sunday.

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4: 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Seems like everyone's talking all at once and over each other because they just want to be heard. They're taking selfies and oversharing. But we know that it's not about hearing. It's about listening. Listening to what's actually happening with our fellow veterans. Understanding each other because we share the same experiences, the same vocabulary, following the same paths that others have walked. If only we can pick up the trail. Make the Connection is a place for veterans to hear stories from other veterans. 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
10: Mostly cloudy tonight and the low is 64. Partly cloudy on Monday. A stray shower or thunderstorm is possible for some. An afternoon high of 82. Tuesday's partly cloudy again. Scattered showers and thunderstorms possible in the afternoon or evening in a high of 80. From Fox 11, your station for severe weather coverage, I'm meteorologist Audrey Lee for 1330 and 101.5 WHBL.

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9: We are low-keying it with Iran. I'm Dave Anthony, Fox News. That's what President Trump tells Axios, that the U.S. is only semi-negotiating, trying to get the Strait of Hormuz open fully for shipping after Iran's attacks on ships. But Fox's Trey Yingst reports from Tel Aviv.
10: Iranian officials are now making new demands. Iran's Supreme National Security Council issued a fresh statement over the weekend calling on the United States to permanently end the war and compensate Iran for damages before the Strait would reopen. Iran's foreign minister says even if a deal is reached, it doesn't necessarily mean the Strait will stay open. With details still being worked out, the U.S. naval blockade remains in effect.
9: And oil prices there of about 1% after dropping again recently when President Trump paused U.S. bombing again about a week ago to let the talks play out again. Gas prices still a dollar higher than before the Iran conflict, are down 9 cents from a week ago. AAA's national average for a regular $4 a gallon. Ukraine keeps targeting Russian oil and gas with another drone strike killing 12 people.
11: The head of the Tatarstan region says a massive drone attack from Ukraine targeted industrial and civilian facilities in Nizhnekamsk. That city's home to oil refineries and a petrochemical plant. Ukraine has battered Russian oil facilities on a near daily basis in recent months. The campaign's eaten into refining capacity and unsettled the Russian public.
9: Fox's Jonathan Savage. It's the last full day to campaign in four states with primaries tomorrow. Connecticut, Vermont, Minnesota, and Wisconsin, where a Democrat running for governor is getting a lot of attention. Francesca Hong, backed by Democratic Socialist, distancing herself from past posts online, like wanting to cancel Thanksgiving and abolish prisons.
12: When you're a business owner running a restaurant during COVID, or trying to pay pills as a student, you're putting feelings out there to the world, but I've evolved, I've learned.
9: The winner of Wisconsin's Democratic primary for governor will face Republican Congressman Tom Tiffany in November. America's listening to Fox News.
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15: From the WHBL newsroom, here's the latest. I'm Stace Keene. Exact numbers and identities have not yet been released, but the Sheboygan County Sheriff's Office says several people sustained non-life-threatening injuries in a Friday night collision. That accident happened shortly after 9:30 when a sedan traveling westbound on Highway 28 that was intending to turn left and enter the ramp to southbound I-43 and an SUV traveling eastbound on 28 collided at the interchange. Southbound on-ramp was closed for a short period of time and several occupants of the vehicles were transported to local hospitals for treatment of injuries. A former Plymouth High School teacher is due back in court tomorrow. Marcy Zimmerman is accused of sexually assaulting a student. Zimmerman's pleaded not guilty to those charges. She's currently being held at the Fond du Lac County Jail, and trial has been set to begin in October. No major losses were noted after a shed fire in the town of Greenbush erupted Friday night. The Sheboygan County Emergency Communications Center was called around 10:30 p.m. with reports of a fire in a detached shed on Forest Drive in the town of Greenbush. That's just west of the Kettle Moraine Correctional Institution. Deputies arriving on scene found a large detached three-car shed on fire, and multiple responding departments were able to control the blaze with no major property loss and no injuries reported. Cause of the fire is under investigation. Volunteers can now register for the United Way of Sheboygan's Day of Caring. That event is the largest one-day volunteer event in Sheboygan County, bringing together hundreds of volunteers, local businesses, nonprofits, and community organizations to make a lasting impact on our community. United Way officials say last year's event brought together 1,300 volunteers representing 29 organizations who completed 4,800 hours of community service, which adds up to about $167,000 in local economic impact. To learn more or sign up, just click the link that's attached to this story on our website. In the WHBL newsroom, I'm Stace Keene.
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16: Skies are going to be partly cloudy today, still a little bit humid, high temperature up to about 83 degrees tonight. Partly cloudy skies, a low of 62, and Tuesday, look for a mix of sun and clouds, a high of about 83 again, and we could see some isolated thunderstorms later in the day. From Fox 11, your station for severe weather coverage, I'm meteorologist Phil DeCastro for 1330 and 101.5 WHBL.
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18: This is America in the Morning from Westwood One. Good morning, I'm John Trout. It's Monday, August 10th, 2026. Here's what's coming up on America in the Morning.
19: President Trump says the U.S. is low-keying it in their negotiations with Iran. I'm John Stolness in Washington.
20: Michigan Senate race quickly gets white hot.
21: Abdulrahman Mohammed El-Sayed, the most radical Senate candidate in America.
20: I'm Richard Johnson.
22: The captain of a 22-foot speedboat that capsized in New York Harbor, killing a mother and her infant daughter, is facing criminal charges. Julie Walker, New York.
23: Max Miller misses a key deadline in Ohio.
24: He's endangering a seat in Congress.
23: I'm Clayton Neville.
25: The Trump administration is moving ahead again to try to fire Federal Reserve Governor Lisa Cook.
26: He seems to have had an infraction.
25: Ed Donahue, Washington.
27: The Senate on Friday approved a flurry of nominees, more than 70 officials. I'm Jennifer King.
18: All ahead on America in the Morning. It's 7 after. Negotiations between the United States and Iran continue through intermediaries over reopening the Strait of Hormuz. But President Trump admits the U.S. is not fully engaging with the Iranians at the moment. John Stolness has the latest from Washington.
19: In an interview with Axios, the president said, quote, we are low-keying it with regard to negotiations with Iran, saying, quote, we are only semi-negotiating with them. We are just watching Iran with its huge inflation and the fact they have no money. The president called the negotiations a chess game and declared Iran's economy to be, quote, in very bad shape. Trump's comments come as Iran's foreign minister Abbas Araghchi said negotiations with Oman over control of the Strait of Hormuz were in the final stages, but that talks with the U.S. cannot resume until a number of conditions are met.
0: Specialists are currently working on the maps. Of course, this does not mean the opening of the Strait of Hormuz. This agreement may take place, but the opening of the Strait of Hormuz is contingent upon the fulfillment of a set of other conditions, which have, in any case, been conveyed through intermediaries.
19: Iranian state media over the weekend said the arrangement would prohibit U.S. or Israeli ships from entering the strait. Democratic Senator Chris Murphy tells NBC's Meet the Press that although the president has seemingly handed Iran a victory, the war needs to end now.
1: I am prepared to support a bad deal to end this war and reopen the strait, because the only deal that is available at this point of in time is a terrible bad deal.
19: However, in an interview with Fox News, Vice President J.D. Vance displayed no such sense of urgency.
2: Right now, we're trying to see if they're willing to make the kind of long-term changes that would be necessary to have a better relationship with the United States. And if not, that's fine, too. We're just going to keep on applying the pressure that we can apply and getting as much oil and gas out of the Middle East so that Americans can enjoy lower gas and energy prices.
19: Iran's Supreme National Security Council said in order for Iran to reopen the strait, the United States must promise to never threaten Iran again, and the U.S. blockade of Iranian ports, remove all military assets from the region, lift sanctions, unfreeze assets, and compensate Iran for war damages. Meanwhile, Iran-backed Houthis claim they conducted a drone strike on a Saudi Aramco refinery. No one was reportedly hurt. John Stolness, Washington.
18: 6 days since the Michigan primary and its contentious Senate race, the Democrat winner is trying to mend fences within the party while fiercely going at his Republican opponent and fending off comments from President Trump. The latest from correspondent Rich Johnson.
20: When President Trump got personal, Abdul El Sayed got personal right back in this answer to a Sky News reporter.
3: And he says, if you pardon the language, you're full of shit. What do you say to that?
4: At least I don't let mine go in the middle of the Oval Office.
20: And this response to Trump's post of two pictures, one of him and the First Lady in full formal wear, the other of El Sayed and his wife wearing a hijab, and the headline, Two Very Different Americas.
4: And actually, Sarah and I like each other. I don't know about the First Lady and the President, but from what I've heard, it's a bit of a rocky road.
20: That comment courtesy of CNN. But El Sayed's strongest words have been in response to the first line of this Republican ad.
21: Durman Mohammed El Sayed, the most radical Senate candidate in America.
20: A move by Republicans to use El Sayed's full name. He responded seriously to Democracy Now.
4: My name is not raising your gas prices. My name is not the reason we're in an illegal war.
20: And in a weekend rally, he took on his Republican opponent, former Congressman Mike Rogers, for his name and what it means to Republican backers.
5: Mike, we need you to put a data center in the backyard. Roger. Mike. We need you to hike their prescription drug prices. Roger. Mike, we need you to rubber...

0: Saeed spoke to former President Obama and said he hopes to enlist Obama's help on the campaign trail. I'm Richard Johnson.
1: 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It's 12 after. Capsized boat near the Statue of Liberty, captain arrested. When America in the Morning continues after these messages.
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1: AccuWeather.com meteorologist LaTroy Thornton is in with the forecast on America in the Morning, and quite an active one as we begin Monday.
7: A rather active storm track is expected to bring numerous rounds of showers and heavy thunderstorms to portions of the Midwest, Great Lakes region, and especially the Ohio Valley this week, and this will likely result in areas of localized to widespread flash flooding through Thursday night at least. Up to 1 to 2 inches of rain looks to be likely from northern and central Illinois, eastward across southern lower Michigan to central Pennsylvania, and south and west from there into northeastern Tennessee. However, a zone with the potential for 4 to 8 inches of rain should stretch from around Fort Wayne, Indiana, south and east through Ohio into a large portion of West Virginia, where the flash flooding may end up the most widespread of all. Thunderstorms in this area also have the occasional chance to turn severe, with a severe weather risk zone today, including places from northeastern Illinois through the Detroit area, plus a large chunk of Pennsylvania, and south and west through northern Virginia, even the far northeastern corner of Kentucky, where storms may bring strong wind and some tornadoes. Thunderstorms in southeastern Arizona may bring damaging wind gusts and blowing dust, with a zone from southern North Dakota through northern and central Nebraska and northwestern Iowa facing the risk for gusty storms with hail. Elsewhere, monsoon thunderstorms may build again across places from the Four Corners states westward into Nevada, some of the deserts of southern California, even portions of the Sierra Nevada, as well as eastern Wyoming, with an afternoon thunderstorm in spots from southeast Texas through a large chunk of the southeast, including the Carolinas. Showers and storms also stretch across much of upstate New York, spreading into Vermont by late in the day. In Bowling Green, Kentucky, today looks sunny and hot, high 95. For Page, Arizona, sunshine and heat give way to an afternoon thunderstorm, the high 101. That's the nation's weather. I'm AccuWeather.com meteorologist LaTroy Thornton.
1: 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Authorities in New York City have arrested the captain of a boat that capsized near the Statue of Liberty at night, killing a mother and her 5-month-old baby. Correspondent Julie

0: Walker reports too many people may have been on the boat when it started taking on water.
1: The captain of a 22-foot speedboat that capsized in New York Harbor, killing a mother and her infant daughter, is facing criminal charges. Authorities are investigating whether it was an illegal charter, according to the U.S. Coast Guard. Broadcastify capturing the Saturday night emergency calls.
2: Units are operating over on Liberty Island. They had an overturned boat with people in the water. One of the marine companies is going to be transporting a couple of the patients to Harbor Charlie.
1: Police divers recovered the 27-year-old mother and 5-month-old daughter, but were unable to save them.
2: They just related EMS. You got one infant and one adult.
1: 12 others were rescued from the harbor not far from the Statue of Liberty in stable condition, according to the Coast Guard. Police say 46-year-old Manuel Hernandez, the operator of the 22-foot Bayliner, faces several charges. Julie Walker, New York.
0: Despite a pledge to drop out of the race amid controversy, a key deadline has passed for embattled Ohio Congressman Max Miller in his current bid for re-election. Correspondent Clayton Neville reports.
3: Max Miller announced plans to drop his bid for re-election in Ohio amid allegations that he denies surrounding physical abuse of his ex-wife, the daughter of Senator Bernie Moreno. Miller and Emily Moreno now cut up in a custody battle involving their young daughter. Under Ohio election law, Republicans had a narrow window to replace Miller on the ballot if he stepped aside. Local party officials would have needed at least 2 days' notice before meeting to pick a replacement candidate, meaning Miller effectively needed to withdraw by Saturday. That did not happen. Some members of the GOP are asking Miller to step down. Republican Senator Jim Banks was asked by NBC's Meet the Press if Miller should bow out.
4: He's endangering a seat in Congress as we're trying to keep the majority in the House, and he should drop out if he's endangering that seat. He should drop out because of the allegations against him.
3: By remaining in the race, Miller's essentially left GOP leaders with little practical opportunity to nominate an alternative candidate before the state's replacement deadline. A House Ethics Committee is investigating the allegations against Miller. I'm Clayton Neville.
0: 21 after. When we return on America in the Morning, the S&P 500 closes at a record high to begin this Monday. Seth Soutelle has a recap from Wall Street. Business news next after these messages.
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0: Welcome back to America in the Morning, now 21 after. Reports on inflation and retail sales are the central updates for Wall Street this week. The reports help give investors and economists a better sense of where prices are moving on a wide range of goods and services, while also providing a clearer picture on the impact of businesses and households. Wall Street starts today with the S&P closing at a record high to cap off a strong week of gains last week for the major indices. After data showed the U.S. economy unexpectedly shed jobs last month, and dampened expectations the Federal Reserve could raise interest rates at its September meeting. Seth Soutel has more from Wall Street.
11: I'm Seth Soutel, and this is the AP Markets Report. Stocks rose on Wall Street and Treasury yields fell after the government reported that employers unexpectedly cut 23,000 jobs last month. The S&P 500 rose 0.6% Friday. That beat the all-time high the index set on Tuesday. The Dow added 151 points. That's about 0.3%. The Nasdaq Composite climbed 1.3%. The weaker signal on the job market raised hopes that the Federal Reserve can wait a bit longer before raising interest rates to fight inflation. The price of Brent crude rose 1.3%. The yield on the 10-year Treasury fell to 4.64%. Seth Soutel, New York.
0: Another recall for Taylor Farms, according to CNBC. On Sunday, it says it's recalling prepared food items containing jalapenos from retailers over concerns about potential salmonella contamination a few weeks after removing lettuce from Mexico that U.S. authorities linked to the Cyclospora parasite. A voluntary recall, which the manufacturer also says includes salsas and guacamole. Well, President Trump is making a renewed attempt to make changes at the Federal Reserve. Details from correspondent Ed Donahue.
12: The Trump administration is moving ahead again to try to fire Federal Reserve Governor Lisa Cook. Last year, President Trump accused Cook of mortgage fraud.
13: But now she seems to have had an infraction, and she can't have an infraction, especially that infraction, because she's in charge of, if you think about it, mortgages and we need people that are 100% above board.
12: Cook says the allegations are manufactured because she sets interest rates based only on what would best serve the American people. 2 months ago, the Supreme Court allowed Cook to retain her job. But Chief Justice John Roberts wrote in a footnote in his opinion, nothing forbids the president from trying to fire Cook again as long as she is given proper notice and a chance to contest it. The president indicated after the opinion he would do just that. The new letter to Cook rehashes the old allegations. Ed Donahue, Washington.
0: It's 24 after. When we return on America in the Morning, Senate confirms nominations as their vacation begins. That and more after these messages.
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0: It's 26 past. America in the Morning continues. Israel on Sunday rejected a deal announced by President Trump for Gaza. Israeli Prime Minister Benjamin Netanyahu flatly dismissed the arrangement, saying Israel's military will not carry out any withdrawal until Hamas is genuinely disarmed. The Gaza plan, unveiled by the Board of Peace, gave Hamas and Israel 2 weeks to agree on a timetable. However, the terrorist group and Israel disagree as to which should come first. Israel has called for complete disarmament of Hamas and removal of weapons from Gaza as a prerequisite for withdrawing. Hamas is willing to disarm in stages and having their weapons held at a facility within Gaza. President Trump has not yet commented publicly on Netanyahu's remarks. Shifting gears, before their summer recess began, the Senate moved to confirm a host of federal nominations, including some long-awaited agency administrators. Correspondent Jennifer King provides an update.
19: The Senate on Friday approved a flurry of nominees, more than 70 officials, including Cameron Hamilton, to head the Federal Emergency Management Agency. Hamilton is returning to shepherd an overhaul despite being fired as acting administrator last year after publicly opposing FEMA's elimination. David Cummins was confirmed as the head of the Transportation Safety Administration, which saw over 1,100 workers quit during the government shutdown. Cummins was an executive at a firm with contracts to run air traffic control towers. The Senate also confirmed David Perez to be the next U.S. ambassador to Brazil. He's a former speaker of Florida's House of Representatives and a close friend of Secretary Marco Rubio. Perez's approval from Brazil has been delayed amid a war of words and diplomatic visa withdrawals in the run-up to Brazil's elections in October. I'm Jennifer King.
0: America in the Morning for Monday, August 10th, 2026 is produced by Jeff McKay. I'm John Trout. This is Westwood One.
20: From the WHBL Newsroom, here's the latest. I'm Stace Keen. Road construction is continuing this week. WHBL's Kevin Zimmerman has the latest.
21: With work progressing under nearly ideal weather conditions on the I-43 project in Sheboygan County, traffic impacts this week will be mostly confined to overnight hours when crews work on ramps, while daytime crews continue the resurfacing along with rehabbing structures on the 10-mile stretch between Wilson-Lima Road and Highway 42. The southbound off-ramp and the northbound on-ramp at Highway 28 will be closed nightly between 8 p.m. and 6 a.m. Wednesday through Friday, while at Highway 23, both the northbound and southbound on- and off-ramps will be closed Sunday through Friday nights from 8 p.m. to 6 a.m. Southbound lane closures between 42 and 28 will take place Sundays from 7 p.m. to 6 a.m. Monday morning, and Monday through Friday, 6 p.m. to 6 a.m. Northbound lane closures will take place Sunday through Thursday, 6 p.m. to 6 a.m., and Fridays from 7 p.m. to 9 a.m. Saturday. Drivers should also be aware of overnight surface marking operations on eastbound Highway 23 between Taylor Drive and Highway Y, where various lane restrictions are in place. Kevin Zimmerman, WHBL News.
20: No major damage was reported following a shed fire Friday night in the town of Greenbush. Sheboygan County Emergency Communications Center got the call around 10:30 Friday night about a fire in a detached shed on Forest Drive, west of the Kettle Moraine Correctional Institution. When Sheboygan County deputies arrived, they found a large three-car detached shed fully involved in flames. Several area fire departments responded and were able to get that fire under control. There were no injuries. Cause of the blaze is under investigation. A former Plymouth High School teacher is due back in court tomorrow. Marcy Zimmerman is accused of sexually assaulting a student. Zimmerman had pleaded not guilty to the charges. She's currently being held at the Fond du Lac County Jail. A trial has been scheduled to begin in October. In the WHBL Newsroom, I'm Stace Keen.
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1: Looking like a pretty quiet start to the work week. We'll see partly cloudy skies, high up to 83 degrees, maybe a little humid out there as well. For tonight, partly cloudy skies, fairly quiet as well, 62 for your low. Tuesday, mix of sun and clouds, high of 83, and we could see some isolated thunderstorms later in the day. From Fox 11, your station for severe weather coverage, I'm meteorologist Phil DeCastro for 1330 and 101.5 WHBL.
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0: This is America in the Morning from Westwood One. Coming up this half hour.
3: A very narrow vote to nominate Todd Blanche as AG. I'm Clayton Neville.
12: The Senate passed a new Russian sanctions bill.
24: This legislation hits Putin where it hurts.
12: Ed Donahue, Washington.
19: In Chicago, investigators and forensic pathologists descended on a funeral home.
25: Autopsies on all the decomposed bodies.
19: I'm Jennifer King.
26: Hunter Biden says his father's prostate cancer has spread to other parts of his body. Donna Water, Washington.
27: W.K. Kellogg says it will remove artificial colors from all of its cereals by the end of this year. I'm Marcela Sanchez.
28: Astronomers say viewing conditions are promising for the Perseid meteor shower this week. I'm Julie Walker.
0: Back after these messages.
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32: Continue to learn and educate ourselves to get better. Keep advocating like we've been, teaching people what's going on at the farm. Our next generation is here, teaching them what's important about the farming. We've been doing it our whole lives. Continue that. The cow genetics and technology is there. Let's work with the best we can to do the best we can to make the best product we can for our consumers out there. That's what we need to do.
31: Kaylin, from your perspective, what's next for the future of your farm?
33: Yeah, I pretty much agree with my dad. Always got to continue to learn and utilize the tools that we have and the tools that are coming, to not be afraid to try new things just because, oh, we've done this forever and this is what works. You got to be open to change and learning different areas on the farm. For me, I'm mostly in the barns, and learning how to be more of a manager or learning the business side will be what's next for me on the farm.
0: Welcome back. You're with America in the Morning. AccuWeather.com meteorologist LaTroy Thornton with a triple threat of sorts.
34: Not one, not two, but three separate areas with the risk for severe weather are expected to develop later today and starting in the southwest. A similar sort of risk to that which has remained in that area over the past couple of days continues this afternoon and evening, when thunderstorms may bring strong wind gusts of at least 60 to 70 miles per hour, as well as the risk for flash flooding, even blowing dust to an area of southeastern Arizona, just to the south of Flagstaff, but including both Phoenix and Tucson. Into the plains, afternoon and nighttime storms may bring downpours, damaging winds and hail to an area from south of I-90 in North Dakota through South Dakota into places north of I-80 in Nebraska, also including much of northwestern Iowa. However, the highest chance for severe weather to be widespread is expected from parts of the Great Lakes states into the Ohio Valley and Mid-Atlantic, where thunderstorms today and into this evening could bring localized damaging wind gusts of 65 to 70 miles per hour, as well as a risk for flash flooding and a few tornadoes from the Chicago area through southern lower Michigan and eastward across much of New Jersey, as well as points south and west from there through West Virginia and northeastern Kentucky. Otherwise, today brings the risk for showers and thunderstorms to much of the interior northeast, with spotty afternoon storms dotting places from Nevada through the Four Corners states, as well as much of the southeast, with that risk extending across much of Louisiana and the Texas Gulf Coast. To the north of that thunderstorm chance in the west, the wildfire risk also remains high for portions of the interior northwest, still including areas from eastern Washington and Oregon through much of Idaho into southern and western Montana, as well as parts of Wyoming. That's the weather across America. I'm AccuWeather.com meteorologist LaTroy Thornton.
0: 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The U.S. senator who essentially decided the confirmation of Todd Blanche as attorney general is standing by his yes vote. Correspondent Clayton Neville reports.
3: If Senator Bill Cassidy would have declined to vote in support of Todd Blanche's nomination for AG, Blanche likely would not have been confirmed in Congress. But late Friday, after 48 hours of deep consideration of the vote, Cassidy said that he would support Blanche.
1: I'll be criticized for this vote. What's new? But the people of Louisiana can be assured that I worked hard to understand the issue and to make the right decision.
3: Cassidy was asked by CBS's Face the Nation about the emotions that he felt when deciding on an issue that he said is not black and white.
1: You can argue one way or the other, and you can come up with just this side or just that side of approval. Mm-hmm. Now, the fact that I, Bill Cassidy, was able to do that, I am so privileged. And whenever I just for a second am hit by the gravity of that and the honor of that, I get emotional. And that's just, again, my wife finds it endearing. I find it embarrassing.
3: A lot of Republican pushback to Blanche surrounded the Justice Department's $1.8 billion anti-weaponization fund to give payouts to people who alleged they were wronged by the federal government. Blanche was the lawyer for President Trump in several of the cases against him. But Blanche did tell Congress that the fund was dead while being confirmed. It took a while, though, to convince some Republican senators that was true.
1: But what I'm told as regards the anti-weaponization fund, if you put it in the context of the political environment, the judicial environment, the process you would have to go back through in order to reinstate, that effectively is dead. Okay. Now, John Cornyn, a former state attorney general in Texas, was comfortable with it. I'm not an attorney.
3: Cassidy told Face the Nation the senior senator from Texas's decision to ultimately back Blanche went a long way.
1: It took him a while to get there, but the fact that John did was important to me. To a certain extent, I'm relying on others that are bringing me information, and I have to trust them on that. Not everything, but some of that. And I trust John on that.
3: The final vote to confirm Blanche over the weekend was 50 to 49. I'm Clayton Neville.
0: Before going home for their summer recess, the United States Senate voted overwhelmingly to pass legislation to impose sanctions against Russia and Iran after months of wrangling, with the death of Republican Senator Lindsey Graham providing the final push with the help of South Carolina's new senator, Graham's sister. Correspondent Ed Donahue explains.
4: You saw this week him actually attack innocent Ukrainians. Ballistic drones go hit breweries. They hit innocent civilians working in warehouses. This is enough. Senator Lindsey Graham said that this part, the part that our colleague from Kentucky wants to rip out, was actually the heart of this bill, that this was the way to hit Putin where it hurt most. Today, we send a message to Vladimir Putin, and we give President Trump the tools he needs to end this war.
5: The Senate passed a new Russian sanctions bill.
8: With Lindsey Graham looking down upon us, is saying, even if Trump doesn't get it, the danger that Putin presents, we do.
5: Minority Leader Chuck Schumer pointed out this is the work of the late Senator Lindsey Graham.
8: The Russian sanction bill will make it clear to Moscow that America will back Ukraine to the hilt. The Russian sanctions bill sends an unmistakable message to Putin that we will oppose him for as long as it takes to defeat him.
24: This legislation hits Putin where it hurts.
5: Graham's sister, Darlene, now holds his seat in the Senate.
2: Russia has waged war against Ukraine for far too long, and this bill assists President Trump in his noble efforts to bring it to a close. This legislation was deeply important to my brother, Lindsey, and I am grateful that this bill has achieved such a wide coalition of support.
5: The bipartisan bill would penalize countries that continue to buy Russian oil, gas, and other exports to deprive President Vladimir Putin of revenues fueling the war. It comes after Ukrainian President Volodymyr Zelensky visited the Capitol hours after Lindsey Graham's funeral. Ed Donahue, Washington.
0: A nightmare in Illinois after dozens of remains were found improperly stored at a Chicago funeral home. As correspondent Jennifer King reports, local residents had been sounding the alarm about a bad odor, and now grieving families are demanding answers and accountability. Audio courtesy WLS-TV ABC 7 Chicago.
9: I pulled the curtain back. There's a body laying there. I'm thinking this must be what they do in the funeral home. He got Lysol. You spraying Lysol over death.
10: I'm not even sure who they gave us. I don't even know if this him or not, because they made us wait so long, gave us the runaround.
9: I just want my mama body back. Y'all can do whatever else y'all want to do. Just please give me my mama back.
19: In Chicago, investigators and forensic pathologists descended on a funeral home months after neighborhood residents complained to the city about a stench emanating from the building.
11: We're at the South Chicago Chapel, where there have been multiple reports made by residents, also community advocates, about the stench and the smell coming from this location. These complaints obviously were ignored. We don't know how long this has been going on, but we do know over 50 decomposing bodies were found at this location, which is alarming.
19: Authorities found over 50 improperly stored bodies in various stages of decomposition.
10: There's like a really like bad smell that's been like constantly during the weekends or when there's like funerals there. Like it like makes you want to vomit at times.
19: The Cook County Medical Examiner's Office is working to identify the remains. Latasha Johnson said she held her mother's funeral there Thursday before she heard of the gruesome discovery.
9: They have taken my mom to the Chicago City Chicago morgue. And they're going to be doing autopsies on all the decomposed bodies.
19: Illinois state officials have suspended the license of Joanna Morgan, one of the funeral home's directors. And the state comptroller says that Joanna and her husband, Clark Morgan, previously ran a crematory in Chicago Heights, which had its license revoked last year for similar infractions. I'm Jennifer King.
0: 16 till. Among the stories we're covering next, Biden's health. And in tech, squashing the chatbot. Those stories and more when America in the Morning continues after these messages.
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0: It's 14 till. America in the Morning continues. Firefighters across the United States were battling nearly 200 large wildfires as new blazes continued to ignite nationwide. The worst of the wildfires centered in Washington State, Utah, and Oregon. The National Interagency Fire Center is reporting there were 183 new fires, including 8 large ones across the U.S. since Sunday. Evacuations are in place across Utah, where close to a dozen active wildfires have scorched more than 300,000 acres as of Sunday evening. The Rocky Canyon Fire, some 30 miles northeast of Salt Lake City, grew to more than 2,800 acres since it began Friday. In Oregon, a bulldozer operator died battling the Wright's Spring Fire, which has spread over 33,000 acres and was just 0% contained as of Sunday afternoon. In Canada, more than 100 active wildfires in British Columbia province. Most of America's west and many parts of Canada are dealing with unhealthy air as a result of those wildfires. Well, there are now new concerns about the health of former President Joe Biden. Correspondent Donna Warder has details.
12: Hunter Biden says his father's prostate cancer has spread to other parts of his body and is causing him pain. In an interview with the BBC broadcast late Friday, Hunter Biden grew emotional as he talked about the health of former President Joe Biden, who revealed his cancer diagnosis in May of last year, less than 4 months after he left the White House. Hunter Biden says the diagnosis has been tough on the family, saying it's really sad to watch, but he says I wish he would complain more because it's not good. He says his father is still doing his thing, though, speaking publicly about the issues that are important to him. Donna Warder, Washington.
0: A major cereal company is speeding up its plans to drop synthetic dyes from its cereals a year ahead of schedule. Correspondent Marcela Sanchez has that story.
15: W.K. Kellogg says it will remove artificial colors from all of its cereals by the end of this year. It's also invested in equipment to help make the transition to natural colors. In addition, Kellogg says it's removing BHT, an artificial preservative, from the small number of cereals that still contain it. The company has faced pressure for years to remove artificial ingredients from its cereals. That pressure has grown under Health Secretary Robert F. Kennedy Jr., who's urged food companies to phase out petroleum-based artificial dyes. I'm Marcela Sanchez.
0: Chatbots in Europe now have to admit they're not human, and Congress is now weighing the same rule here. The new old tech guy, Chuck Palm, explains.
16: The EU's new AI Act transparency rules have kicked in as of last week. Any AI chatbot or voice assistant serving European users must now clearly disclose that it is not human. There's no burying it in the fine print. AI-generated images, video, and audio need machine-readable labels as well, so platforms can flag what's real and what's artificial. Penalties can range as much as 15 million euros or 3% of their global revenue. That's enough to make even the biggest platforms comply, including American companies serving European customers. And yes, it's likely that if they built it for Europe, it's going to show up in your app too. This is another dance we've done before, back in the 90s. Congress made telemarketers admit when a pre-recorded voice was on the line. The machine had to confess itself even back then. AI has just inherited the same old rule. It just happens to talk back now. Congress is also getting in the game with the Bipartisan Guard Act. Senator Hawley and Blumenthal would require U.S. chatbots to disclose that they're AI, not a licensed professional, right at the start of a conversation. It has cleared the Judiciary Committee unanimously in April and is waiting on a vote of the full Senate. Follow the new old tech guy on X at Chuck Palm.
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7: Wrapping up the baseball weekend, the American League leading Rays win their sixth straight, down in the Mariners 4-1. Brewers topped the Twins 4-3 in 10 innings. Jake Bowers went deep, then singled in the walk-off winner. Milwaukee owns the best record in baseball at 74-44. Braves edge the Yankees 2-1 in 10. Phillies clipped the Blue Jays 7-6 in 12 innings. Kyle Schwarber hit his 34th and 35th dingers to tie for the league lead. Diamondbacks doubled up the Dodgers 4-2 to capture the season series against L.A. for the first time in 8 years. Padres pasted the Astros 7-2. Austin Hayes, just signed earlier in the day as a free agent, belted a pinch-hit two-run tater in his first San Diego at-bat. One of four for the Dads on the day. Pete Alonso had two of the Orioles' four long balls in their 10-5 win over the Rangers.
17: I mean, defense, offense, I mean both sides of the ball, we did really well today, and that's what we need to do. We need to play good baseball, quality baseball, and just get after it the way that we did today.
7: Cubs banged out 18 hits and clobbered the Royals 10-2. White Sox waxed the Guardians 5-3. A's got runs in the 8th and the 9th to shade the Red Sox and take their first series win since June. Mets manhandled the Pirates. Bo Bichette 5-for-5 with 3 RBI. Marlins sailed past the Angels. Cardinals over the Rockies. Nationals completed a sweep of the Reds. And the Tigers got 2 in the top of the 10th to trip the Giants. In golf, Michael Brennan won the Wyndham Championship Sunday, the last tournament before the FedEx Cup playoffs, making the 70-man field for the St. Jude Classic that begins on Thursday. That 70th and final slot went to Jackson Koivun, who 2 months ago was at Auburn. And after just 6 PGA starts, he's in the playoff field. And safe home to Don Nelson, who played in the NBA for 14 years, winning 5 titles with the Celtics, then coached for 31 seasons, winning a then-record 1,335 games with the Bucks, the Warriors, the Mavericks, and the Knicks. Don Nelson was 86 years old. That's Monday Sports.
0: Thank you, sir. It's 7 till. Mother Nature is providing a summer light show like none other this week. Details when America in the Morning continues after these messages.
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0: Now 5 till, you're with America in the Morning. Thanks for listening. Despite some movie debuts over the weekend, it was Spiders and Warriors that remained at the top of the box office, with both films continuing their record runs. Entertainment reporter Kevin Carr has a recap.
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3: You ready?
1: Spider-Man Brand New Day brought in a staggering $145 million for its second weekend. That's more than $200 million less than last week, but it's still the third highest second weekend of all time.
4: I'm losing my mind.
1: The Web Slinger's domestic total stands at $655 million and $1.67 billion worldwide.
4: I am totally out of control.
1: The question on many industry pundits' minds is whether it will be the first film to reach $1 billion at the domestic box office and $3 billion worldwide.
8: No one could stand between me.
1: Christopher Nolan's The Odyssey came in second with $31 million, an impressive number for a three-hour sword-and-sandal drama that's been open for a month. The film's $1.1 billion worldwide haul makes this Nolan's highest-grossing film, surpassing his Batman sequels. Newcomers fell into a distant third and fourth place.
23: Finding love is hard enough. Try doing it on the one night a year single people were legally allowed to have sex.
1: The romantic drama One Night Only opened to $5.7 million.
24: Is it possible we're no longer the cool guys in our own story?
1: And Broken Lizard's Super Troopers 3 earned $4 million, the lowest for the comedy franchise.
25: Hi there, I'm Lilypad. Let's play!
1: Finally, in fifth place was Toy Story 5 with $3.9 million, keeping the three biggest films of the year in the top five. I'm Kevin Carr.
0: Many people will be looking to the heavens this week thanks to a famous meteor shower that will light up the skies thanks to the help of a new moon phase. Correspondent Julie Walker reports on how to spot the Perseid meteor shower, a summer light show that promises to dazzle.
26: Astronomers say viewing conditions are promising for the Perseid meteor shower this week, peaking Wednesday night with a new moon preventing moonlight from spoiling the show, says astrophysicist Neil deGrasse Tyson.
27: Moonlight dramatically reduces how many meteors you can see. The dim ones just are completely washed out by moonlight. So on that day, it's been called by some the stargazers' heaven.
26: About 50 to 100 meteors per hour may be visible under ideal conditions.
27: The meteor frequency goes up significantly after midnight. So, but the August one, because it's summertime, people just hang out on the beach like all night. And so that works. There's some meteor showers in the winter. No one is going to hang out on a beach after midnight. So that's what makes the Perseid meteor shower perhaps the most remembered and the most celebrated. And even if it's not the single best.
26: Meteor showers happen when Earth plows through trails of debris left by comets or asteroids. The Perseids come from Comet Swift-Tuttle. I'm Julie Walker.
0: As broadcaster Casey Kasem used to say, keep your feet on the ground, but keep reaching for the stars. America in the Morning for Monday, August 10th, 2026, is produced by Jeff McKay. I'm John Trout. This is Westwood One.
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33: I'm Dave Anthony, Fox News. To get the Strait of Hormuz fully open again with no more attacks on ships like the U.S. has demanded, Iran's Supreme National Security Council is calling for American forces to leave the region and for compensation for damages caused by U.S. attacks.
34: With details still being worked out, the U.S. naval blockade remains in effect. U.S. Central Command says as of August 9th, CENTCOM has redirected 55 commercial vessels disabled to and boarded to ensure compliance. And President Trump told Axios on Sunday, we are low-keying it. We are only semi-negotiating with them. The president went on to say, we are just watching Iran with its huge inflation and the fact they have no money.
33: Fox's Trey Yingston, Tel Aviv. Oil prices up about 1% this morning and more tension now in the region.
2: Israel is publicly rejecting a U.S.-backed Gaza peace plan. Prime Minister Benjamin Netanyahu is vowing there will be no military withdrawal until Hamas fully disarms. He also says a Palestinian state will not be established as long as he's prime minister. The 15-point deal was negotiated by President Trump's International Board of Peace.
33: Fox's Marianne Rafferty, a boat captain in New York, reportedly in federal custody now facing reckless endangerment charges after his charter boat capsized in the New York Harbor over the weekend near the Statue of Liberty, killing two of the 14 people on board, a mother and her five-month-old baby. Candidates will be out campaigning a final day before primaries in four states, and Fox's Alex Hogan reports.
3: In Wisconsin, Francesca Hong is making a final push before Tuesday's Democratic primary for governor. The Democratic Socialist is backed by the Democratic Socialists of America, and she's faced criticism over social media posts from the past where she called to cancel Thanksgiving, abolish ICE, and abolish prisons. Hong now says those positions do not reflect what she would pursue as governor.
33: Hong leads in the polls in the governor's race. The winning Democrat will face Republican Congressman Tom Tiffany in November. 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
33: While the U.S. has cracked down on drug trafficking off the South American coast with an almost year-long operation, blowing up boats suspected of smuggling drugs, killing alleged narco-terrorists, one of the world's most wanted men, who'd been sanctioned by the U.S., is behind bars in Ireland, where he was extradited after being arrested in April in Dubai.
10: Daniel Kinahan's been described by the Treasury as leading one of the most dangerous cartels in the world. He now stands accused of directing the activities of a criminal organization. He landed in Dublin, Ireland yesterday evening and was immediately taken to court. Kinahan's activities have been monitored around the world. The UK National Crime Agency says the cartel's been responsible for importing drugs and firearms. Irish investigators believe the group has brought in over $1 billion. It's also been linked to more than a dozen gangland murders. Daniel Kinahan's been under US sanctions since 2022. Jonathan Savage, Fox News.
33: On Wall Street, stock futures are mixed coming off last week's gains that ended with the S&P 500 at a record high. An NBA legend has died, Don Nelson, a former player who's in the Basketball Hall of Fame as a coach.
11: Nelson won 5 championships as a player with the Celtics. His death was announced by the Golden State Warriors, one of the teams he coached. They did not release details. Nelson is one of 2 coaches in history to have at least 250 wins with 3 different franchises, Milwaukee, Dallas, and Golden State. He also served as GM for all 3 franchises. He was a 3-time coach of the year and made the playoffs 18 times in 31 seasons. He went to the conference finals 3 times with the Bucks, once with the Mavericks. He never won a title. Don Nelson, 86. Jay Berman, Fox News.
33: In baseball, the Tampa Bay Rays, the team with the best record in the American League, won their 6th straight game, beating Seattle 4-1, and Ty Gibbs won the NASCAR Cup Series race in Iowa. I'm Dave Anthony. This is Fox News.
12: From the WHBL newsroom, here's the latest. I'm Stace Keen. Exact numbers and identities have not yet been released, but the Sheboygan County Sheriff's Office says several people sustained non-life-threatening injuries in a Friday night collision. That accident happened shortly after 9:30 when a sedan traveling westbound on Highway 28 that was intending to turn left and enter the ramp to southbound I-43 and an SUV traveling eastbound on 28 collided at the interchange. Southbound on-ramp was closed for a short period of time, and several occupants of the vehicles were transported to local hospitals for treatment of injuries. A former Plymouth High School teacher is due back in court tomorrow. Marcy Zimmerman is accused of sexually assaulting a student. Zimmerman's pleaded not guilty to those charges. She's currently being held at the Fond du Lac County Jail, and trial has been set to begin in October. No major losses were noted after a shed fire in the town of Greenbush erupted Friday night. The Sheboygan County Emergency Communication Center was called around 10:30 p.m. with reports of a fire in a detached shed on Forest Drive in the town of Greenbush. That's just west of the Kettle Moraine Correctional Institution. Deputies arriving on scene found a large detached three-car shed on fire, and multiple responding departments were able to control the blaze with no major property loss and no injuries reported. Cause of the fire is under investigation. Volunteers can now register for the United Way of Sheboygan's Day of Caring. That event is the largest one-day volunteer event in Sheboygan County, bringing together hundreds of volunteers, local businesses, nonprofits, and community organizations to make a lasting impact on our community. United Way officials say last year's event brought together 1,300 volunteers representing 29 organizations who completed 4,800 hours of community service, which adds up to about $167,000. In local economic impact. To learn more or sign up, just click the link that's attached to the story on our website. What do goats and yoga have in common? Well, they're going to team up to raise money for Potism Inc. in Sheboygan. The organization is a Wisconsin-based nonprofit that transforms lives by partnering people with professionally trained assistant service dogs. The organization's clients are children and teens that are 18 years old and under with autism. The Goat Yoga or Goga event is perfect for all ages and skill levels. You'll enjoy a fantastic stretch led by a certified instructor while adorable baby goats wander, snuggle, and explore all around you and maybe even end up on your back. In addition to the Goga, there will also be a kids zone that's sponsored by Above and Beyond Children's Museum, raffles, and a silent auction. The event begins at 12 o'clock. 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
4: Skies are going to be partly cloudy today, still a little bit humid, high temperature up to about 83 degrees. Tonight, partly cloudy skies, a low of 62, and Tuesday, look for a mix of sun and clouds, a high of about 83 again, and we could see some isolated thunderstorms later in the day. From Fox 11, your station for severe weather coverage, I'm meteorologist Phil DeCastro for 1330 and 101.5 WHBL.
7: Good morning, we'll look at sports. I'm John Hensler. Brewers and Twins wrapping up their three-game set at American Family Field on Sunday. Before the game, shortstop Cooper Pratt hit the 10-day IL with hamstring tightness. Joey Ortiz still dealing with neck soreness. He had an MRI over the weekend as well, so the Brewers have to sign Jiwon Bae before yesterday's game. Bae spent most of his season at AAA Syracuse in the Mets organization. Jacob Mizrowski taking on Toma native Connor Prelip in his rookie year in Minnesota this year. Mizrowski went six innings, gave up three runs, did give up a couple of home runs, a solo shot and a two-run shot. He struck out nine. That got him past 200 already on the year. Game tied at 3 heading into the top of the 10th inning. Luis Lara, an incredible catch at the wall, helps D.L. Hall put up a 0 in the top half of the 10th inning. Bottom of the 10th inning, Jake Bowers, who already hit a home run on the day, an opposite field game-winning single.
8: 2. Bowers!
7: Brian Anderson on the call on Brewer TV. That play was reviewed. Bryce Terang able to slide to the back half of home plate just in front of the tag. Brewers take it by a 4-3 final. They go 5-2 on the 7-game homestand, are 30 games over 500 at 74-44. After the game, Pat Murphy talked about a complete team win.
13: I mean, this was, in my mind, the best team win in a long, long time. It wasn't the best played. It wasn't perfect. I look down. Everyone here contributed, you know, from Yelich going into pinch run. You know what I mean? Being willing to do that because it was the best for the team. And Contreras willing to catch the last inning after he's caught, you know, 9 out of 11 games. And those guys aren't going great, but their willingness to do whatever the team asks. unbelievable.
7: The Cubs did win in Kansas City on Sunday. They lost Saturday, though, so they take the series, and the division lead remains 5.5 games for the Brewers. Back at it tonight, first of 7 on the West Coast, first of 3 in San Diego, and 8:40 first pitch. In the NFL, Packers held Family Night on Friday, their 25th edition of Family Night. A little bit sloppy at times, a lot of eyes on rookie kicker Trey Smack. Head coach Matt LaFleur talked about Smack after practice.
1: Yeah, I thought it was, you know, I know he missed the, was it 51-yarder? 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
7: Smack did go 7 of 8 during Family Night, missing just the 51-yarder. Packers back on the practice field this morning. A 10:30 start time, 10:30 practice on Tuesday, day off Wednesday before their first preseason game in Pittsburgh on Thursday. 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

0: Good morning and welcome to Sheboygan's Morning News with Steve and Shannon. It is 6:15 on this Monday that came very, very quickly.
1: They all do.
0: They all do, but this one came really quick, I thought.
1: Well, you kind of just have to learn to embrace Monday and look forward to it.
0: Oh, I embrace. Oh, I embrace.
1: Well, yeah, all weekends are quick.
0: So what's cooking with the weather?
1: Well, it is currently 66 degrees, but today is going to be partly cloudy and a high of 83. Tonight, partly cloudy with a low of 62. Tomorrow, sun and clouds, some isolated storms in the afternoon and a high of 83. Tomorrow night, evening storms, partly cloudy and a low of 63. And Wednesday, mostly cloudy, PM scattered showers and storms and a high of 81. So a couple chances of rain, but a couple chances of not rain.
0: Well, I think we need a little bit of rain.
1: I think so, too.
0: So lots of stuff to get into. It is a mystery box Monday, so we'll tell you how you can win a mystery box from Sheboygan Discount Warehouse. We'll talk about that a little bit as the show progresses. But I saw this one, Shannon. I got to say, I love Oreos. And I've even been known to love KFC from time to time.
1: Okay.
0: But what do you think of a Oreo or a chicken-flavored Oreo cookie?
1: That sounds not good to me.
0: It really doesn't sound that good, though, does it?
1: No.
0: This from QZ.com. KFC and Oreo are selling fried chicken-flavored cookies.

0: cookies. Now it's Oreo China, and KFC have launched a limited edition fried chicken flavored cookie in China on July 31st, replacing the Oreo's signature sweet cream and savory filling designed to recreate the taste of KFC's original recipe blend of 11 herbs and spices.
1: Yeah, that sounds gross. China can keep that.
0: Yeah, you don't want your chicken with your Oreos?
1: No, I don't.
0: Apparently, the cookie keeps Oreo's familiar chocolate flavor, while the center swaps out the usually sweet cream for a savory blend to evoke the taste of KFC fried chicken.
1: So the cream is like mashed potato?
0: Well, no, it's going to be fried chicken seasoning.
1: In the cream?
0: Yes.
1: That's so gross.
0: Now, there will be no meat included. There's not going to be any meat in this.
1: Well, I would hope not.
0: Each cookie also bears a KFC logo on one wafer where Oreo's own mark would normally appear. This according to Dexerto.
1: Yeah, not interested.
0: Apparently, this isn't the first time KFC and Oreo have done this. There was a, they did a retro popcorn flavored, Oreo cookie alongside with KFC too.
1: So I don't understand how that would work. Like, what would the outside be on a popcorn one? I mean, I love popcorn jelly beans from the Jelly Belly ones, but I don't think I'd like a cookie that was popcorn.
0: I think it would be, I think kind of like your Jelly Belly. Yeah. I think it would be the cream inside would be the retro popcorn.
1: I know, but then the outside would be chocolate?
0: Yeah.
1: Ew.
0: Apparently, this is not their first unconventional collaboration. Apparently, they did one that was gravy-flavored ice cream.
1: So spaghetti sauce flavored?
0: This would be chicken gravy.
1: Oh, okay.
0: Yes. This
1: There's
0: would be,
1: a difference?
0: This would be the other kind of gravy. This would be the chicken gravy, Shannon.
1: Gotcha.
0: You're listening to Sheboygan's Morning News with Steve and Shannon. Business news coming up next.
2: Nicole Murray with your money now. TSMC has reported revenue for July of $14.5 billion. That's up nearly 45% year on year. CNBC reports that the group makes chips for big tech customers like NVIDIA and Google, so the firm's financial figures are closely watched as a sign of AI semiconductor demand. And here's a blast from the past. MySpace's owners are hoping to launch a comeback in a crowded and complicated social media landscape. CNBC reports that the early 2000s platform would capitalize on nostalgia and rejection of the traditional social media experience. Analysts caution that MySpace could face tough competition to attract advertisers. Treasury yields inched lower to start the week as investors look ahead to a busy week of economic data. The 10-year Treasury yield was down by just over 1 basis point, and the 30-year Treasury bond similarly declined by 1 basis point. The 2-year Treasury note yield was trading just above the flat line. Futures are moderately higher as traders watch for a Strait of Hormuz deal. That's your money now.
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0: Welcome back to Sheboygan's Morning News with Steve and Shannon. I saw this story on our website, our own Kevin Zimmerman. Low-speed chase ends in pit maneuver arrest.
1: Low-speed chase. What's a low-speed chase?
0: Well, we're going to find out about that.
1: Okay.
0: Fond du Lac County has seen more than its share of high-speed chases, but a pursuit of another kind took place on Sunday morning. It was 3:52 when sheriff's deputies observed a vehicle on southbound I-41 traveling under 70 miles an hour, under the 70 mile an hour speed limit while weaving between the lanes and traveling off the road. Lights and sirens were activated, but the driver continued some distance before pulling over. That was temporary, though, and the pursuit continued for about 40 miles, at about 40 miles an hour in Fond du Lac County. So
1: on the highway going 40?
0: Yeah. Yeah. So they turned it into a pit maneuver. It was a 33-year-old driver from North Fond du Lac. He faces felony eluding, suspicious of operating while intoxicated, with additional citations.
1: Yeah, that sounds like intoxication, because then you don't realize how fast you're going. Yeah. You know, you go like randomly 70 and then 40 and then 80 and then 20. That's usually a good sign.
0: Well, and there was a drunk driver that knocked out power to my apartment building last week.
1: Yeah. Yeah, that was like 4 in the morning.
0: Yeah. Yeah, and I saw the flash.
1: Yes. Yes, you did.
0: I saw the flash. This out of the New York Post. New Orleans becomes first major U.S. city to use AI for 911 calls.
1: Ooh. That sounds a little scary.
0: Yeah. One former dispatcher called it, quote, the worst idea you could possibly think of.
1: I would agree. And I don't know anything about it, but it doesn't sound like it would be a good idea.
0: No. New Orleans has become the first major city to let AI answer some 911 calls. The system is designed to handle repeat or low-priority calls when human dispatchers are tied up while sending the most urgent emergencies to real operators. I still don't like it.
1: No, because if you're calling 911, it's an emergency. Regardless if it's less emergent than the other one, I mean.
0: Yeah. City officials insist AI isn't replacing people. It's just helping manage more than 1,000 emergency calls a day. But not everybody is buying it. Like I said, there's a former 911 dispatcher that called it, quote, the worst idea you could possibly think of, end quote. Warning that AI can't pick up on panic, confusion, speech problems,
1: exactly,
0: heavy accents, or subtle clues that reveal someone is in danger.
1: Correct.
0: Yeah, you're not going to get empathy out of a AI.
1: Or urgency.
0: Or urgency. Yeah, I don't like the idea of this, Shannon.
1: I hope. Did they already do it? Like, were they just testing it?
0: It's they've become this.
1: That's not good.
0: So, yeah.
1: Not good. Don't like it.
0: Supporters say it could speed up response times. Critics worry that in an emergency, missing those human cues could cost lives. I fall under the second camp. Yes, I think they could miss things and cost lives.
1: Completely. They'll miss a lot.
0: I agree. Not a good idea in my book, but according to New Orleans, this is the route they're going to go. Bottom of the hour news is next.
2: Fox News. I'm CJ Papa. Change in direction from both the U.S. and Iran, but will it lead to peace? Leaders in Iran demanding,
3: calling on the United States to permanently end the war and compensate Iran for damages before the strait would reopen. And President Trump told Axios on Sunday, we are low-keying it. We are only semi-negotiating with them. The president went on to say, we are just watching Iran with its huge inflation and the fact they have no money.
2: Fox's Trey Yanks in Tel Aviv. The price for a gallon of regular gas on average hovering at $4, but it's down 9 cents over the past week. Fox confirming President Trump will be stumping for votes during a tele-rally tonight for interim South Carolina Senator Darlene Graham, the sister of the late Lindsey Graham. The special election primary for his open seat takes place tomorrow. 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
4: From the WHBL Newsroom, here's the latest. I'm Stace Keen. Road construction is continuing this week. WHBL's Kevin Zimmerman has the latest.
5: With work progressing under nearly ideal weather conditions on the I-43 project in Sheboygan County, traffic impacts this week will be mostly confined to overnight hours when crews work on ramps, while daytime crews continue the resurfacing along with rehabbing structures on the 10-mile stretch between Wilson-Lima Road and Highway 42. The southbound off-ramp and the northbound on-ramp at Highway 28 will be closed nightly between 8 p.m. and 6 a.m. Wednesday through Friday, while at Highway 23, both the northbound and southbound on and off ramps will be closed Sunday through Friday nights from 8 p.m. to 6 a.m. Southbound lane closures between 42 and 28 will take place Sundays from 7 p.m. to 6 a.m. Monday morning, and Monday through Friday, 6 p.m. to 6 a.m. Northbound lane closures will take place Sunday through Thursday, 6 p.m. to 6 a.m., and Fridays from 7 p.m. to 9 a.m. Saturday. Drivers should also be aware of overnight surface marking operations on eastbound Highway 23 between Taylor Drive and Highway Y, where various lane restrictions are in place. Kevin Zimmerman, WHBL News.
4: No major damage was reported following a shed fire Friday night in the town of Greenbush. When Sheboygan County deputies arrived, they found a large three-car detached shed fully involved in flames. Several area fire departments responded and were able to get that fire under control. There were no injuries. Cause of the blaze is under investigation. Several people suffered non-life-threatening injuries following a Friday night crash in Sheboygan County. Investigators say a westbound sedan was attempting to turn left onto the on-ramp for I-43 when it collided with an eastbound SUV on Highway 28. Sheboygan County Sheriff's deputies and Kohler Police responded and conducted a preliminary investigation. The southbound I-43 on-ramp was closed for a short period of time following that accident. Several people were taken to the hospital for treatment. A former Plymouth High School teacher is due back in court tomorrow. Marcy Zimmerman is accused of sexually assaulting a student. Zimmerman had pleaded not guilty to the charges. She's currently being held at the Fond du Lac County Jail. A trial has been scheduled to begin in October. Volunteers can now register for the United Way of Sheboygan's Day of Caring. The event is the largest one-day volunteer event in Sheboygan County, bringing together hundreds of volunteers, local businesses, nonprofits, and community organizations, all looking to make a lasting impact on our community. United Way officials say last year's event brought together 1,300 volunteers representing 29 organizations who completed 4,800 hours of community service, and that adds up to nearly $167,000 in local economic impact. To sign up or learn more, just click the link attached to this story on our website. 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
7: Looking like a pretty quiet start to the work week. We'll see partly cloudy skies, high up to 83 degrees, maybe a little humid out there as well. For tonight, partly cloudy skies, fairly quiet as well, 62 for your low. Tuesday, mix of sun and clouds, high of 83, and we could see some isolated thunderstorms later in the day. From Fox 11, your station for severe weather coverage, I'm meteorologist Phil DeCastro for 1330 and 101.5 WHBL.
8: With your connection to agriculture, I'm Joanna Guza. While various domestic grown fruit reports year-over-year production increases, consumers may find there are more of their favorites available through various markets this year. Rod Bain has more.
9: USDA's July fruit outlook focuses on a variety of, well, varieties. Some are fair, from berries to cherries, peaches to melons. And like any such forecast in production, how that is determined each season is forecast in weather. As Agriculture Department research economist Helen Wakefield explains for this growing season,
10: warmer than average temperatures accelerated crop development across California's major fruit producing regions in 2026, prompting earlier than usual harvests for many specialty crops, including strawberries, peaches, sweet cherries, and table grapes. In Florida, widespread freezing temperatures during winter storm Gianna in late January and early February negatively impacted specialty crops, including strawberries, blueberries, and watermelons.
9: So where might one glean an unchanged or increased harvest or shipment in summer fruits from the previous year? One crop is California apricots.
10: California is the top apricot-producing state, accounting for over 90% of the U.S. crop. California's 2026 apricot production forecast is unchanged year over year at 34,000 tons.
9: Yet despite no change in Golden State apricot production,
10: the 2026 apricot production forecast is 36,500 tons, a 5% decrease year over year.
9: Florida strawberry shipments were down due to freeze impacts to the crop in late winter. Still,
10: Florida strawberry acreage has increased in recent years from 9,400 acres in 2018 to 17,000 acres in 2025.
9: As for blueberry shipments, forecasts through mid-July indicate
10: fresh blueberry shipments from Georgia began mid-April and ended mid-July. In 2026, Georgia fresh blueberry shipments were higher year over year. Dry conditions during the growing season alleviated some of the pest and disease pressure typically experienced in Georgia's warm, humid climate. Fresh blueberry shipments from the Pacific Northwest began in mid-June 2026. Early season blueberry shipments from Washington State were higher season to date through mid-July, with reports of limited pest pressure benefiting the blueberry crop.
9: I'm Rod Bain reporting for the U.S. Department of Agriculture in Washington, D.C.
8: Thanks, Rod. At the end of July, Awesome Farms in Adams, Wisconsin started harvesting their yellow potatoes, and owner Larry Alsom says they're looking promising. 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

0: Welcome back to Sheboygan's Morning News with Steve and Shannon. A couple of different stories for you. Here's the first one, Shannon, from the New York Post. Gavin Newsom. We haven't talked about him in a while, have we?
1: No.
0: Well, it says Newsom's hidden calendar finally released, and it raises some questions. After months of legal pressure, California Governor Gavin Newsom, his official calendar is finally public, and critics are asking, where was he? The records show Newsom listed, quote, no official business on 18 regular work days during the first 4 months of the year, about one for every four work days. So he
1: likes a day off here and there, I guess.
0: Well, apparently he likes a day off once a week.
1: Yes.
0: Shannon. Wow. More than 50 other blocks were simply labeled, quote, work time.
1: Work time.
0: With no explanation of what he was doing. Newsom's office says the calendar isn't a complete record of his work and only reflects his pre-scheduled events. Still, the records show plenty of time spent on the book tour, overseas trips, meetings with CEO, and national media interviews. Fueling criticism, he's focused more on a White House run than he is running California.
1: Well, yeah. He was on that book tour. I forgot all about that till you said it, but he spent a lot of time with that.
0: Yeah, where he had his super PAC buy all the books.
1: Yes. Yeah.
0: So that he wouldn't be blatantly embarrassed by the sales.
1: Mm-hmm.
0: Yeah. Yeah, that would be it.
1: Yeah.
0: But, I mean, it makes sense, right? I mean, remember how well he handled the fires.
1: Mm-hmm.
0: It makes sense he's not working.
1: Correct.
0: So, you'll like this story, Shannon. This out of KHOU, out of Houston. More specifically, Richmond, Texas.
1: Okay.
0: Fort Bend County's family pet goose alerts them of fire.
1: Aw, I didn't know a goose would be so smart.
0: Yeah, the goose named, you have any guesses on what the goose is named?
1: Duck Duck?
0: No, Goosey.
1: Goosey or Duck Duck? I would name it Duck Duck.
0: Well.
1: Duck Duck Goose.
0: Goose. The goose is named Goosey.
1: Okay, gotcha.
0: And has only been with the family since Mother's Day. But guess what? He was the honking hero they needed. Because apparently Goosey alerted the owner's family that a fire had started in their barn earlier in the week. The heroics were caught on video. You could see Goosey in the video squawking to get the family's attention.
1: Aw.
0: Goosey is only about 4 months old, and most of the time, the owner, Ben Gerber, or Bert Gerber, says he keeps to himself. But early Tuesday morning, Goosey made sure his family knew something was wrong. Bert says, I was watching TV and conked out on the couch. That's when Goosey let out several large honks in the middle of the night, a sound the family hadn't heard before. It was all caught on security cameras. The barn was on fire, and Goosey was sounding the alarm.
1: I think that's adorable.
0: Yeah.
1: Who knew?
0: This Bert Gerber, the owner, said, quote, I just casually came outside and saw fire billowing out there. I grabbed a water hose and ran over there. He quickly put out the flames. The animals inside were somehow safe. A few minutes later, the family says, could have changed everything. He said, quote, if I hadn't been woken up, I think in a couple more minutes, it would have been out of control, referring to the fire.
1: Well, good thing they got Goosey.
0: Good thing they did get Goosey. Now, Chelsea Gerber, Bert's wife, didn't even want a goose, Shannon.
1: Did she get it as a present for Mother's Day? Like, that was her gift? And she didn't want it?
0: Well, they went to a Hug a Goose event. I didn't even know that these things were possible.
1: Well.
0: And that's where Elaine Gerber, their daughter, fell in love. They said, what made you want to get a goose to the little girl? She said, well, I mean, when we got him, he was so small and just so fluffy. When I got to pet his head, he would just rest his head on my arms, and it made me want to tear up.
1: Aw.
0: Quite the story about Goosey, huh?
1: I used to have a neighbor that had chicks, baby chicks, in their kitchen in a little box, and then they would sell the chicks, I think. And then I don't even know what they did with them. I think they sold them. But they were so cute and so fluffy. But yeah, they do get bigger. They don't stay like that. But I don't know. I never saw a baby goose.
0: Well, the other thing is they poop a lot.
1: Yes. Yeah, I know. That's why I thought it was weird they're in their kitchen.
0: Yeah, that's why I don't think I'd want a pet goose.
1: No, but it would be fun to name it Duck Duck.
0: Yeah.
1: I'm just saying.
0: Speaking of fire alarms, mine went off last night at 10 o'clock.
1: Yeah.
0: Went to bed all of a sudden. I mean, and these fire alarms in that apartment building are so loud. I mean, it is, you have no idea. It's so loud.
1: Well, my smoke alarm went off on Saturday night when we put a pizza in the oven and it fell behind the oven. It like disappeared. We put it in the oven and it just fell behind somewhere. I don't know. And the whole pizza is gone. Like, it disappeared. So yesterday we spent a lot of time cleaning the oven, trying to find the pizza.
0: Did you eventually find the pizza?
1: I don't know. I gave up. I'm like out. I'm out on that one because I didn't do it. I did not do it, but I was there to see it happen, and it was like, I really wanted that pizza. But yeah, the smoke detector was going off, and I have one dog, one of my dogs, it really bothers him, and he'll sing like, ooh, the other two, it doesn't faze him, but yeah, that's loud too, but probably not as loud as an apartment building.
0: Yeah, it was really bad. Now Elaine, the little girl, says, now the goose wasn't... She wasn't sure about it being an unlikely hero, but now she's thinking about getting him a friend. You want to know what the friend would be named?
1: Duck Duck.
0: Lucy Goosey.
1: Ah, that's cute too. Goosey and Lucy.
0: And Elaine said, and then we're going to get babies and I can start my own business.
1: Mm.
0: That's what the little girl said. Now we're going to get babies and I can start my own business.
1: Well, you know, a lot of people have that goose, like a glass goose that they put on their porch and then they put different clothes on it for different holidays. Did you ever see that?
0: Yeah.
1: That's a big thing. So they can dress up Lucy and Goosey with cute little clothes. They deserve a little outfit for that.
0: Yeah, well, especially Goosey. Goosey saved the family.
1: I know.
0: Goosey, if you will, pulled a lassie.
1: Yes. Don't tell me you have another lasso story.
0: I don't know. I haven't looked in the stack of stuff thoroughly yet. There could be a lasso story in there.
1: Yeah, probably not.
0: But my last lasso story was pretty tough to beat.
1: Yeah, that was a pretty good one.
0: The teenager lassoing somebody out of a river from drowning. Yeah, that was pretty good. Business news coming up next.
2: 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Oil prices are higher this morning amid uncertainty over a U.S.-Iran Strait of Hormuz deal. West Texas Intermediate up to $79 a barrel, Brent at $84. Boeing said it will build long-range guided bomb kits for the U.S. Navy at its St. Charles facility in Missouri after recently landing a $75 million contract. The award is the first production contract for the Joint Direct Attack Munition long-range program, following a nearly $100 million investment by Boeing into the project. As consumers look for ways to strengthen their financial footing, a new trend is gaining steam on social media. And for once, it does not involve buying anything. CNBC reports that it's called money maxing, which promotes better financial habits, such as cutting expenses, redeeming rewards points, and earning interest on savings. Futures are mixed, with all eyes watching for developments in the Middle East. On Friday, the Dow gained 151, the NASDAQ up 342. That's your money now.
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0: Welcome back to Sheboygan's Morning News with Stephen Shannon. Boy, Taylor Farms is really having a rough go of it, aren't they?
1: Why? Is there something else? I thought they had a false positive and everything was fine.
0: Well, they said it was a false positive. The FDA said it was real. And then now they are recalling food items containing jalapenos over salmonella, Shannon.
1: Yeah, we knew that last week.
0: Well, we knew about jalapenos. We didn't know the Taylor Farms part of the equation. Tammy Trujillo has a little more.
2: It comes after the California-based company pulled lettuce linked to the ongoing Cyclospora outbreak. Taylor Farms said the recalled products include salsas and guacamole, flagged after the fresh peppers were recalled by Coast Citrus distributors. I'm Tammy Trujillo.
0: Yeah, so I think they're at the point where they almost have to admit it.
1: I suppose. I mean, people are already just avoiding it.
0: Yeah. Saw this story, Shannon. You wouldn't have liked this if you were in California yesterday. Criminal cause of mass Verizon outage that infuriated thousands across Southern California. So apparently yesterday, a bunch of people in Los Angeles were left without cell phone service, and it wasn't an equipment failure. It was sabotage.
1: Sabotage?
0: Verizon says vandals deliberately cut multiple fiber optic cables, triggering a massive outage that left phones stuck in SOS mode and disrupted both wireless and internet service across L.A. and the surrounding communities.
1: Just this morning, my phone was in SOS mode. I was like, what does this even mean? I don't have Verizon, though.
0: Yeah. So, so-called Los Angeles Mayor Karen Bass, or no, it says some-called. It wasn't so-called.
1: Okay.
0: It could be so-called Mayor Karen Bass. And City Council Member Nithya Raman, remember those two? They're the ones that stole the election from Spencer Pratt. Branding both officials a disgrace, saying, God forbid there's an emergency and we can't call for help because of your failed state you perpetrate. Others were concerned about their hustle, calling out how much money they were losing by the internet being down for a whole day. Beyond personal gripes, the attack also impacted critical communications for first responders. Verizon called it a dangerous crime, not just vandalism. Police are now investigating who's behind it. More than 12,000 outages were reported online over this.
1: Yeah, that is true, how much money you lose when the internet's gone, because you don't even realize how much everything depends on the internet. Well, credit card machines, cash registers,
0: yeah,
1: everything. And then a lot of people work from home and they depend on the internet to work.
0: Right. I was working a sales job at one point to where my phone calls were run right through voice over IP. So it was all computer just to make a phone call.
1: Yeah. That's a lot of phones are that way now.
0: Yeah. I mean,
1: like landlines.
0: Yeah, it wasn't even a landline. It was hooked up right to the computer, and all the calls were made over it like that. And yeah, I mean, plus you got 12,000 people with no cell phone coverage. How many emergencies were there that couldn't get reported?
1: Yeah,
0: you know?
1: Exactly.
0: Pretty scary stuff. So saw this story out of the New York Post, Shannon. O.J. Simpson expert thinks he knows what happened to Nancy Guthrie.
1: Do tell.
0: The forensic psychologist who helped convince O.J. Simpson to surrender believes Savannah Guthrie's mother, Nancy, was likely the victim of a burglary that turned deadly. not a sophisticated kidnapping.
1: Yeah, I don't think so. Did they steal anything? Was anything missing from the house?
0: I don't think so.
1: With well,
0: everything,
1: then it's not.
0: With everything reported, I don't think so. Dr. Chris Mohandy said, quote, the case is simply a matter of a burglary gone wrong and then attempts to cover things up. He says the creepy doorbell camera video showed a masked man outside Guthrie's home fits this theory much better than the elaborate abduction plot. See, I think that...
1: The whole thing is weird. I mean, none of it makes any sense. So, I mean, but if nothing was missing, it wasn't a burglary gone wrong.
0: That's kind of where I'm going with it. I think the burglary was actually taking her.
1: Mm-hmm.
0: So I think it was an abduction that went wrong, but not according to...
1: No, it was an abduction that went right because they did get her.
0: Well, they get her. they got her, but she died. So I don't think they think it's a success.
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4: We're only semi-negotiating with Iran. I'm Dave Anthony, Fox News. That's what President Trump tells Axios, that he's taking a low-key approach as talks continue to get shipping flowing fully through the Strait of Hormuz after all of Iran's attacks on ships.
5: The Iranian government issued a new list of demands for the United States. Tehran says free passage won't be reinstated until the U.S. corrects its behavior. It wants the blockade of Iranian ports lifted, the American military withdrawn, and compensation for war damage. Meanwhile, Israel's prime minister's rejected a 15-point Board of Peace plan for Gaza. Benjamin Netanyahu says his troops won't withdraw until Hamas is completely disarmed.
4: That's Fox's Jonathan Savage. Oil prices are up more than 1%, but they've dropped big last week when President Trump had paused U.S. bombing again. So analyst Trevely Lundberg tells Fox gas will get cheaper.
6: Because oil prices are way down, and so are the prices that retailers pay for their fuel. They're going to share those price cuts with us.
4: AAA's national average for regular down 9 cents since last Monday to $4 per gallon. That's still a buck more than before the Iran conflict. Ukraine keeps blowing up Russian oil refineries. The latest drone attack left at least 13 people dead, 75 wounded, according to Russian officials, as Ukraine keeps taking the war into Russia with attacks causing fuel shortages there. A New York boat captain's in federal custody, charged with reckless endangerment after his charter boat trip near the Statue of Liberty in the harbor turned into a nightmare when the boat capsized.
7: The 21-foot motorboat reportedly could only seat 10 people, but a total of 14 were on board at the time. That includes a 27-year-old mother from Queens and her 5-month-old infant who were pronounced dead at a local hospital after being pulled from the water by first responders. The child's father was reportedly also on board but survived the accident.
4: Fox's Nate Foy, the Coast Guard's investigating if it was an illegal charter boat trip. 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
4: Candidates in 4 states will make a final pitch today before the primary voting tomorrow in Connecticut and Vermont, Minnesota and Wisconsin. After primaries last week in Michigan set up a very closely watched Senate race.
11: Republican Mike Rogers and Democrat Abdul El-Sayed are set to face off in the general election. Indiana Republican Jim Banks calls El Sayed
12: the most extreme socialist-leaning Democrat candidate in America.
11: El Sayed says he is not a socialist. Rogers wants to be the first Republican Michigan senator since 2001. But Connecticut Democrat Chris Murphy called him
13: a candidate who is pro-corporate, who is pro-Trump, who is pro-war.
11: Both senators were on NBC's Meet the Press. Keeping the Michigan seat is considered important in Democrats' attempt to flip the Senate majority. Grinnell Scott, Fox News.
4: At the movies, Spider-Man keeps weaving a record web.
2: Spider-Man, Brand New Day, swung to $144.5 million domestically in its second weekend.
14: I am totally out of control. I gotta fix whatever this is right now.
2: No movie's ever racked up a higher total faster, and it puts the Sony Marvel release on track to be among the biggest blockbusters ever after grabbing $1.67 billion worldwide in just 10 days. This Spider-Man has already passed Toy Story 5 to become the year's biggest movie. Meantime, Christopher Nolan's The Odyssey is having an epic run of its own, crossing $1 billion worldwide. Carmen Roberts, Fox News.
4: On Wall Street, stock futures are mixed before this week's trading. Down for the Dow, up for the NASDAQ. After gains Friday, they lifted the S&P 500 to a record high close. Tonight, somebody could turn a $2 investment into a $905 million fortune. That's the Powerball jackpot. I'm Dave Anthony. This is Fox News.
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15: 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I'm Stace Keene. 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That first session is tomorrow morning at 11 a.m. at Trinity Lutheran Church on Highway 32 in Howards Grove. 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Attendees will get a seasonal home maintenance checklist along with AARP's Home Fit Guide. While the sessions are geared towards older adults, everyone is welcome to attend. Three more sessions are planned at locations around Sheboygan County in the coming weeks. You can find the full schedule with this story at WHBL.com. A former Plymouth High School teacher is due back in court tomorrow. Marcy Zimmerman is accused of sexually assaulting a student. She had pleaded not guilty to those charges. She's currently being held at the Fond du Lac County Jail. A trial has been set to begin in October. Volunteers can now register for the United Way of Sheboygan's Day of Caring. That event is the largest one-day volunteer event in Sheboygan County, bringing together hundreds of volunteers, local businesses, nonprofits, and community organizations who are all looking to make a lasting impact on our community. United Way officials say last year's event brought together 1,300 volunteers representing 29 organizations who completed about 4,800 hours of community service. That adds up to about $167,000 in local economic impact. To sign up or learn more, just click the link that's attached to this story on our website. Road construction is continuing in Sheboygan County this week. More now with WHPL's Kevin Zimmerman.
16: With work progressing under nearly ideal weather conditions on the I-43 project in Sheboygan County, traffic impacts this week will be mostly confined to overnight hours when crews work on ramps, while daytime crews continue the resurfacing along with rehabbing structures on the 10-mile stretch between Wilson-Lima Road and Highway 42. The southbound off-ramp and the northbound on-ramp at Highway 28 will be closed nightly between 8 p.m. and 6 a.m. Wednesday through Friday, while at Highway 23, both the northbound and southbound on- and off-ramps will be closed Sunday through Friday nights from 8 p.m. to 6 a.m. Southbound lane closures between 42 and 28 will take place Sundays from 7 p.m. to 6 a.m. Monday morning, and Monday through Friday, 6 p.m. to 6 a.m. Northbound lane closures will take place Sunday through Thursday, 6 p.m. to 6 a.m., and Fridays from 7 p.m. to 9 a.m. Saturday. Drivers should also be aware of overnight surface marking operations on eastbound Highway 23 between Taylor Drive and Highway Y, where various lane restrictions are in place. Kevin Zimmerman, WHPL News.
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17: Skies are going to be partly cloudy today. Still a little bit humid. High temperature up to about 83 degrees tonight. Partly cloudy skies, a low of 62. And Tuesday, look for a mix of sun and clouds, a high of about 83 again. And we could see some isolated thunderstorms later in the day. From Fox 11, your station for severe weather coverage, I'm meteorologist Phil DeCastro for 1330 and 101.5 WHBL.
18: Good morning. We'll look at sports. I'm John Hensler. Brewers and Twins finishing off their three-game set at American Family Field on Sunday. Brewers coming to the end of their seven-game homestand yesterday. Before the game, shortstop Cooper Pratt placed on the 10-day IL with hamstring tightness. Joey Ortiz also dealing with neck soreness. He had an MRI over the weekend as well. He was off yesterday. Brewers signed Jiwon Bae off of the waiver wire for some depth. He made his debut, had a bunt single yesterday. Jacob Mizrowski taking on Connor Prelip. Prelip, the Toma native in his rookie year in Minnesota. Mizrowski went six innings, gave up three runs, couple of home runs, a solo shot, and a two-run shot. Nine strikeouts gets him past 200 already on the year. Solo shot from Jackson Churio put the Brewers in front 1-0. Game tied at one in the fifth inning. Jake Bauer's solo shot made it 2-1. David Hamilton RBI double gave the Brewers a two-run lead. Cody Clemens' two-run blast tied the game. We go to extra innings. Top of the 10th inning with that ghost runner in scoring position, Luis Lara, an incredible catch at the wall to preserve a scoreless 10th inning.
19: And he swings and drives one to right. That's well hit. Lara's on the run. He leaps.
18: Brian Anderson on the call on Brewer TV. Hall would strike out the next batter to put that zero up. Bottom of the 10th inning with two on and one down. Jake Bauer's opposite field single. Bryce Terang able to slide in just in front of the tag to the back half of home plate. Brewers take it in dramatic fashion. Final score 4-3. They go 5-2 on the seven-game homestand. Are a season best 30 games over 500 at 74-44. Cubs did win in Kansas City on Sunday. They lost on Saturday, though, so the division lead remains 5.5 games. Now the Brewers hit the West Coast. First of seven on the road. First of three in San Diego tonight, an 8:40 first pitch. Sad news from the NBA on Sunday. Legendary head coach Don Nelson passed away at 86 years old. His first head coaching job came in Milwaukee. He took over for Larry Costello in the 1976 season after Costello resigned following a tough start to that year. Don Nelson talked about that during his Hall of Fame induction in 2012.
20: And our new owner, Jim Fitzgerald, asked if I would take the team over. He said, we got to get somebody out there. I said, Jim, I'm not ready to be a head coach. He said, well, give it a try. If it doesn't work out at the end of the year, we'll talk about it. Well, 11 years later, I was still there and had some great teams in which Bob Lanier participated in some of them, and I had some unbelievable players there. Think in terms of Sidney Moncrief, Marcus Johnson, Junior Bridgman, Brian Winters, Terry Cummings, Paul Pressey, we could go on and on.
18: Nelson coached the Bucks from that 1976 season all the way through 1987. He is the winningest coach in Bucks franchise history, 540 wins and a .611 winning percentage, at one point winning seven consecutive division titles from 1980 to 1987. He is the second winningest coach in NBA history. I'm John Hensler, 1330 and 101.5 WHBL.
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0: Welcome back to Sheboygan's Morning News with Steve and Shannon. Shannon, what's cooking with the weather out there?
1: Well, it is currently 66 degrees, and today is going to be partly cloudy with a high of 83. Tonight, partly cloudy with a low of 62. Tomorrow, sun and clouds, p.m. isolated showers and a high of 83. Tomorrow night, evening isolated storms and partly cloudy with a low of 63. And Wednesday, mostly cloudy, p.m. scattered showers and storms and a high of 81.
0: So maybe some much needed rain.
1: Yes.
0: Well, it is a mystery box Monday, Shannon. 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
1: What's inside? 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
1: Yeah.
0: Has your daughter gotten down here to get her mystery box yet for her move?
1: Well, she's not getting a mystery box. I am when I go with her, but she's getting stuff for her house.
0: Oh, yeah, that's right.
1: Yeah, she's only got a week left before she moves now. She's got to come this week.
0: Yeah, I guess it is.
1: Mm-hmm.
0: Who knows? You might even do it today.
1: Yeah. Well, I don't think they're open on Mondays. We've been through this before.
0: Perhaps. We are also doing our Stuff the Studio event, our back-to-school supply drive, benefiting families of Kindred Hearts.

0: And we're looking for pencils, backpacks, notebooks, all that kind of good stuff. And with your donation, you will be entered to win 6 passes to the Milwaukee County Zoo. So help the kiddos out with school supplies and potentially win some tickets to the zoo.
1: Yeah, it's a win-win.
0: And what do you see at the zoo?
1: Lions and tigers and bears. Oh, my. Oh, and apes.
0: And apes?
1: Yeah.
0: Oh, you're throwing the apes in this morning.
1: Well, Josh did that the day you weren't here. He said, and apes.
0: Well.
1: Don't forget the apes.
0: I like monkeys.
1: Yeah. Everybody likes the monkeys at the zoo.
0: I like monkeys. Remember when we were talking about this last week, Shannon? The bottle of 162-year-old Guinness?
1: Yes.
0: Well, they're going to try it.
1: Try drinking it or
0: yeah,
1: try making it?
0: No, they're going to try drinking it before they make it.
1: Hmm.
0: In fact, the diver says the bottle was found upside down, which may have created a seal that keeps salt water out. He said, quote, there's a possibility it's still drinkable and that he's willing to give it a taste.
1: Hmm. Well, that ought to be interesting, how it tastes. They almost have to taste it to try to figure out what's in it, right?
0: Well, I'm sure they'll if they think it's decent and not salt water, they'll drink it, and yeah, I guess they're going to try to take what's left in that bottle and make an original batch as it was in 1864.
1: Yeah. That's the whole point of it.
0: So I would imagine you're going to start seeing Guinness 1864 out there pretty quick, wouldn't you?
1: Yes.
0: Yep. Business news coming up next.
2: I'm Nicole Murray with Your Money Now. It's the summer of Spider-Man.
3: You're the Spider-Man.
4: Anybody about this, you've got to keep it a secret.
2: Spider-Man Brand New Day had another stunning performance in the U.S. over the weekend. Sony Pictures reports that the film raked in another $145 million. J.P. Morgan has raised its year-end target for the S&P 500 index to 8,000 from 7,800, citing confidence that AI investments by large companies would drive faster revenue growth. The brokerage also revised its S&P 500 earnings per share forecasts to $365 for 2026 and to $420 for 2027. A bipartisan majority of Americans support more government rules for how social media companies conduct business. The Reuters poll comes as companies like Meta Platforms and Google's YouTube face mounting legal pressure over their treatment of young users. Futures are mixed ahead of inflation data later this week. That's Your Money Now.
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11: If you've got teenagers, I'll bet you've often asked the question, what were you thinking? I know I have, like the time my son Trent lied to me. He was playing a video game when I asked him if he'd finished his homework. He mumbled, uh-huh, and then kept playing his game. He never even took his eyes off the screen. Later that evening, I found out that Trent had not done his homework after all. He just wanted more time to finish the game he'd started. The ridiculous part of it was there was no reason to lie. He's a good kid, and I would have happily given him a few extra minutes to finish. When I confronted him about his lie, I asked him directly, "What were you thinking?" I really expected an answer, but I could tell by the look on his face, he had no idea. There are moments when your son or daughter doesn't know what they're thinking. A lot is happening inside a teenager's brain. The easy way to explain it all is to say that your teenager probably doesn't understand why they do some of the things they do, and they probably don't understand enough about what they're feeling to express it in words. 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And when they can't ask for help, they express it through emotions and behavior. So, whenever your child causes you to wonder what they're thinking, I want to encourage you to look beneath their behavior, because underneath it all is a deeper need that needs to be addressed. To help your children thrive, visit FocusOnTheFamily.com. I'm Jim Daly.
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15: Good morning. One gloomy Monday morning, an older gentleman got into an elevator and started humming a cheerful song. The stone-faced executive was irritated by the man's happy mood and grumbled, "What have you got to be so happy about?" The older gentleman replied, "Well, sir, I've never lived this day before." He certainly proved the old saying that happiness is a state of mind. The same is very much true for Christians. God's word does remind us that, yes, we will have troubles in this life. You see, it's not a perfect world since Adam first fell into sin so long ago. Yet, God still loved his creation, and in Jesus paid the penalty for all sin, so that his promised blessings can become a reality for those who trust in him. One such promise that fits that older gentleman's attitude is from Lamentations chapter 3. The steadfast love of the Lord never ceases. His mercies never come to an end. They are new every morning. Have a great day.
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0: Welcome back to Sheboygan's Morning News with Steve and Shannon. Shannon, I don't know, do you have any quick stories over there?
1: I do have a quick story, but I have a longer story too, but we'll wait till the next segment for that. But this one's quick.
0: Okay.
1: Senator Chuck Grassley mourns his 50-year-old vacuum cleaner.
0: So he had a vacuum cleaner for 50 years and it finally died?
1: Yeah.
0: And he's all upset?
1: Yeah. After nearly 50 years of service, Senator Chuck Grassley is saying goodbye to one of his famous companions, his vacuum cleaner, Beth. She even had a name. The 92-year-old Iowa senator announced that the 1970s-era Hoover finally died after an electrical malfunction, and he posted, "Goodbye, Beth. You have been a real workhorse. I'll miss you." Grassley said Beth had faithfully cleaned his home for 34 years after spending 15 years at his mother-in-law's house first. Over the years, the vacuum even became a social media star, appearing in the senator's holiday posts and political events. His staff jokingly asked everyone to please respect Team Grassley's privacy during this difficult time. So apparently he was using the vacuum in some of his postings. He must have really loved that vacuum.
0: He must have. So I worked with a guy years ago who, when he was in college, his college job was he interned for Chuck Grassley.
1: Did he ever meet Beth?
0: I don't know if he ever met Beth.
1: Probably.
0: Well, he could have met Beth. I mean, there's a strong possibility he met Beth. I'm not 100% sure he met Beth, but...
1: He probably did. Probably didn't think anything of it.
0: By the way, he said, Chuck Grassley, one of the nicest human beings you'd ever want to meet.
1: Aw, that's nice.
0: He said, you know, for a guy who's a United States Senator, one of the nicest men you'd ever want to meet. Bottom of the hour news is next.
2: Pelosi diplomatic efforts are ongoing to reopen the Strait of Hormuz, but Iranian officials are making fresh demands.
3: Iran's Supreme National Security Council issued a statement calling on the United States to permanently end the war and compensate Iran for damages before the Strait would reopen. Iran's foreign minister says even if a deal is reached, it doesn't necessarily mean the Strait will stay open.
2: Fox's Trey Yanks.
3: President Trump told Axios on Sunday, quote, "We are low-keying it. We are only semi-negotiating with them."
2: Americans head to the polls in several primaries tomorrow, including Minnesota, where Democrat socialists are on the ballot.
4: Francesca Hong is making a final push before Tuesday's Democratic primary for governor. She's faced criticism over social media posts from the past where she called to cancel Thanksgiving, abolish ICE, and abolish prisons.
2: Fox's Alex Hogan. 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
5: From the WHBL Newsroom, here's the latest. I'm Stace Keen. Road construction is continuing this week. WHBL's Kevin Zimmerman has the latest.
6: With work progressing under nearly ideal weather conditions on the I-43 project in Sheboygan County, traffic impacts this week will be mostly confined to overnight hours when crews work on ramps, while daytime crews continue the resurfacing along with rehabbing structures on the 10-mile stretch between Wilson-Lima Road and Highway 42. The southbound off-ramp and the northbound on-ramp at Highway 28 will be closed nightly between 8 p.m. and 6 a.m. Wednesday through Friday, while at Highway 23, both the northbound and southbound on- and off-ramps will be closed Sunday through Friday nights from 8 p.m. to 6 a.m. Southbound lane closures between 42 and 28 will take place Sundays from 7 p.m. to 6 a.m. Monday morning, and Monday through Friday, 6 p.m. to 6 a.m. Northbound lane closures will take place Sunday through Thursday, 6 p.m. to 6 a.m., and Fridays from 7 p.m. to 9 a.m. Saturday. Drivers should also be aware of overnight surface marking operations on eastbound Highway 23 between Taylor Drive and Highway Y, where various lane restrictions are in place. Kevin Zimmerman, WHBL News.
5: No major damage was reported following a shed fire Friday night in the town of Greenbush. When Sheboygan County deputies arrived, they found a large three-car detached shed

0: fully involved in flames. Several area fire departments responded and were able to get that fire under control. There were no injuries. Cause of the blaze is under investigation. Several people suffered non-life-threatening injuries following a Friday night crash in Sheboygan County. Investigators say a westbound sedan was attempting to turn left onto the on-ramp for I-43 when it collided with an eastbound SUV on Highway 28. Sheboygan County Sheriff's deputies and Kohler Police responded and conducted a preliminary investigation. The southbound I-43 on-ramp was closed for a short period of time following that accident. Several people were taken to the hospital for treatment. A former Plymouth High School teacher is due back in court tomorrow. Marcy Zimmerman is accused of sexually assaulting a student. Zimmerman had pleaded not guilty to the charges. She's currently being held at the Fond du Lac County Jail. A trial has been scheduled to begin in October. Volunteers can now register for the United Way of Sheboygan's Day of Caring. The event is the largest one-day volunteer event in Sheboygan County, bringing together hundreds of volunteers, local businesses, nonprofits, and community organizations, all looking to make a lasting impact on our community. United Way officials say last year's event brought together 1,300 volunteers representing 29 organizations who completed 4,800 hours of community service, and that adds up to nearly $167,000 in local economic impact. To sign up or learn more, just click the link attached to this story on our website. 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
2: Looking like a pretty quiet start to the work week. We'll see partly cloudy skies, high up to 83 degrees, maybe a little humid out there as well. For tonight, partly cloudy skies, fairly quiet as well, 62 for your low. Tuesday, mix of sun and clouds, high of 83, and we could see some isolated thunderstorms later in the day. From Fox 11, your station for severe weather coverage, I'm meteorologist Phil DeCastro for 1330 and 101.5 WHBL.
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0: Welcome back to Sheboygan's Morning News with Steve and Shannon. Shannon, I know you got some stories you've been cooking to get to.
1: I've been cooking to get to.
0: Chomping at the bit, if you will.
1: Yeah. This one's really good. Little League team ditches the phones and can't stop winning.
0: Winning never gets old.
1: Yeah, I never get sick of winning.
0: Me either.
1: I don't think they do either. A Long Island Little League team may have found the cheapest performance enhancer in sports. Take away the kids' phones. The Port Washington Legends are having the best season in the league's 63-year history, and coaches think their new game
0: day... Where is this out of?
1: Long Island.
0: Oh, because when I heard Port Washington...
1: I know, I thought that too.
0: It was like, is this a Wisconsin story?
1: No, it's a Long Island story, but they're still called the Port Washington Legends. Anyways, they took away their phones 5 hours before every game. All the 11 and 12-year-olds drop their phones into a bucket and don't get them back till after the final out.
0: Which is what I think they should do at schools.
1: Yeah. Well, yeah, I think so.
0: You go into the class, okay, here's your phone box. You put it in the box, and then you get it.
1: I think they do. In my daughter's class, they do. They have a bucket, and they get them back.
0: Right.
1: They can't use them during the tests or anything like that.
0: Right. Like during the class itself, yeah.
1: Yeah. Anyways, the kids hated the idea at first, but now call the phone bucket a good luck charm, saying without the screens, they're more focused on not thinking about other stuff, and it's apparently doing more than helping baseball. Instead of scrolling, the kids are hanging out, playing wiffle ball, making up games like Family Feud, and actually talking to each other. Yeah.
0: You're kidding me.
1: No, I'm not. And Family Feud. I remember playing Family Feud when I was young. Remember that? The board game?
0: See, I never played Family Feud, the home edition.
1: Oh, that's a fun game. I love Family Feud. The results aren't bad either. Port Washington won its first New York State championship ever, then opened regional play with a 10-3 win. They're now chasing their first trip to the Little League World Series. One dad liked the experiment so much, he jokes that he needs to buy a few buckets for home. Isn't that cool?
0: It is.
1: Take away the phones, they're focused more on baseball, and on their off time of baseball, they're playing games.
0: Yeah.
1: Wiffle ball, Family Feud, talking to each other.
0: Like kids, like we used to do.
1: Yeah. Yeah.
0: Yeah.
1: I think it's genius. They're just winning championships on top of it. They don't really need their phones because all their friends are there.
0: Yeah. A little blast to the past. You know, I saw this as a potential question of the day. And it was, okay, if you could time travel and go back to 1980 and have $1,000 that you have to invest in something, what would it be? And you know what the first thing that came to my mind was?
1: What?
0: Apple.
1: Oh, yeah. Apple for sure. And Yahoo. I remember when Yahoo was just coming out, my husband's brother's wife was like really smart with stuff like that, and she kept telling everybody, invest in Yahoo. Turns out Yahoo would have been a good investment at that time. You have to get out at the right time. I don't know if Yahoo's as great as it used to be.
0: I don't think Yahoo is, but Apple most certainly is.
1: Oh, yeah. That's come a long way.
0: And, yeah, if you invested, well, maybe I'll even look it up during the break, because if you invested $1,000 in Apple in 1980, I'm wondering how many millions that's going to be.
1: Probably a lot, because Apple was like the joke back then. Like, everything else was better than Apple. You know, and then Apple, you know, in the last 20 years just turned into like huge thing.
0: Yeah, Apple really, what really made Apple explode was the iPhone.
1: Yeah.
0: But what helped it get back to its previous greatness before that, too. Was, you know, like Apple's story was, okay, they invented the Mac back in the late 70s, early 80s, and it was so revolutionary. And then, you know, Steve Jobs got exited from Apple and they slid. And then he came back and brought back the iPhone. But remember how big the iPod was?
1: Oh, yes, yes. And that's coming back.
0: Yeah, I heard they're going to start remaking them.
1: Yeah, because everything old is new again. And again, people want to be able to hear their podcasts and music without being interrupted by all the notifications on their phone. And you can do that with that. The iPod.
0: Yeah. I mean. So, but that's where the real, and then obviously with the iPhone success, it's been something. This out of the Guardian. Now, the headline is kind of clickbait. Oh, you got scripts.
1: I'm listening.
0: No, go ahead.
1: Well, what were you talking about? I'll listen.
0: Well, so this headline is clickbait, okay? Because mm-hmm. It says, Zuckerberg's reputation sinks again, almost like the stranded ship he didn't rescue, okay?
1: Mm-hmm.
0: Now, you read that and you go, wow, he couldn't go rescue a fellow yachtsman. Well, there's more to the story. This was kind of clickbait out of the Guardian. Mark Zuckerberg's $300 million super yacht is making headlines after reports it didn't respond to a stranded boat in Alaska. A 21-foot skiff ran out of fuel while Zuckerberg's yacht was reportedly the closest vessel. A smaller ship from further away ended up making the rescue. A passenger said the Coast Guard repeatedly tried to reach Zuckerberg's yacht, but got no response. A spokesperson for Zuckerberg and his wife, Priscilla Chan, were not on board, and the crew was using a different radio channel. By the time they heard the call, the rescue was already underway. So it wasn't like he was on the boat and said, screw them, we're not going to go help them.
1: Yeah, like, ha-ha, we're not helping you. Yeah, that's not what happened.
0: That's not what happened. So, but again, it's Zuckerberg, so a lot of criticism going that way. But sounds like it was just they didn't hear the calls.
1: Yeah.
0: So, what do you got?
1: Well, I have mostly, like, what's wrong with people stuff.
0: Ooh.
1: Like, here, what's wrong with people right here? Florida men have machete versus hatchet showdown in Florida grocery store parking lot. Two Florida men were arrested after they...
0: Let me guess, it's a Winn-Dixie.
1: Yeah, it doesn't say what what store it was, but it was just two guys got in a fight, and one had a machete and one had a hatchet in a grocery store parking lot, and one of the men named Everett was sitting in his car when the other man, James, stopped near him, which led to an argument. Both men got out of their cars with James grabbing a machete and Everett grabbing a hatchet from his car. Both men suffered cuts to their hands during the argument, while Everett also got hit in the head with the machete while it was sheathed, knocking him out. When officers arrived, both men admitted they had previous issues with each other.
0: You would hope.
1: Well, yeah, it's like they knew each other. But it's so weird they both had those things in their car. Both men have been charged with aggravated battery. And there you go. What's wrong with people? What's wrong with people?
0: Yeah, I don't have a machete in my vehicle.
1: No, but maybe they had such big... I always watch that show, Love Thy Neighbor, is what it's called. It's on ID Channel, and it's always these two neighbors that are always having, like, rifts, you know?
0: Oh, yeah.
1: And so they're always prepared when the other guy comes. It never ends well on that show, but... Yeah, these two seem like it's an ongoing thing, and they happen to be at the same grocery store, and they each have a weapon.
0: Yeah, which, again, is another good lesson to realize that you may be on the road with crazy people.
1: Yeah, road rage is real, and some people are running around with hatchets and machetes.
0: Yeah, when somebody gets into an argument, one grabs a machete, one grabs a hatchet. Yeah,
1: Well, picture being at that grocery store and seeing all this going down. Like, what? What is going on? What's wrong with people?
0: Well, believe me, when you talk about what's wrong with people, I have a example from People. People magazine. And you won't believe what triggered this man.
1: I won't.
0: No,
1: I won't believe it.
0: No,
1: I bet you I will.
0: Well, maybe. Well, I don't think so, because it was so mild that you wouldn't imagine you would want to hit somebody with a car for it. But we'll tell you all about it in just a minute. Business news coming up next.
2: I'm Nicole Murray with Your Money Now. OpenAI said it cannot rule out that its upcoming AI model, Astra, has critical cybersecurity capabilities, prompting the startup to pause some internal development and trigger safety protocols. This follows an exclusive report by Reuters that OpenAI has discovered some instances in which autonomous agents have escaped containment. India's largest car maker, Maruti Suzuki India, expects the domestic passenger vehicle market to grow between 6.1 to 6.3 million units by fiscal year 2030 to 2031, driven by revival in demand for small cars and a strong sport utility vehicle segment. Oil prices have spiked by more than 1.5% as traders watch for developments between the U.S. and Iran regarding the Strait of Hormuz. West Texas Intermediate up to $79 a barrel, Brent at $84. Futures are slightly lower as tensions rise in the Middle East. On Friday, the Dow gained 151, the NASDAQ up by 342. That's Your Money Now.
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0: Time to talk a little sports with John Hensler. Sad news out of the Bucks world.
12: Yeah, that was sad news. That's a little before my time.
0: See,
12: watching
0: I grew
12: that.
0: Up, yeah, like with my dad watching. Some of my first memories are watching Super Sidney Moncrief,
12: sure.
0: And Terry Cummings and all those guys that they had back then.
12: My father-in-law speaks very fondly. He doesn't like the current NBA, but he loves those late 70s, those 80s Don Nelson teams and the up-tempo.
13: Yep.
12: He was an innovator. I remember Don Nelson as a coach of the Warriors when I was a kid, and then later with the Mavericks and again with the Warriors. But it just seemed like he was the sort of the innovator of just let these guys do their thing offensively. Now, defensively, a little more, you know, there was more scheme to it. But he just kind of let them freelance a lot, and he had the talented guys to do it. Now, my understanding of that era is they just ran into these buzzsaw Larry Bird Celtics, Dr. J Sixers, and they just couldn't get over that hump.
0: Even the Isaiah Thomas Pistons.
12: Right, right, yeah.
0: I mean, it was...
12: A loaded Eastern Conference.
0: Right, it really was. It was, and those Celtic teams were
12: So it just feels like they couldn't quite get that far. But, yeah, my father-in-law speaks very fondly of that decade and the games at the Mecca. And he is far and away. I mean, he has 540 wins, second winningest coach in NBA history. But 540 wins for the Bucks, that's like by a wide margin the number one spot in the Bucks all-time coaching ranks. Larry Costello, who he took over for, who won the title in 71 and brought him back in 74, he's second with 401. I mean, there's a pretty big gap, and then after that, it's kind of a mishmash of guys. Even Bud, who had a good 5 or 6 year run, doesn't even sniff where Don Nelson ended up. 611 winning percentage. I mean, that's incredible.
0: Yeah.
12: Seven straight division titles, 86 years old, lived a full life, obviously, and was just a major impact. And then he won, outside of the coaching, he won 5 titles as a player, I think, in Boston.
0: Yeah.
12: So it's like he had to get a bunch of rings from that, too. But an incredible, a legend in the NBA, and for Bucks fans of a certain era, I think a lot of fond memories.
0: As soon as I heard that, I was like that.
12: Yeah, nostalgia. So that was sad news yesterday that he passed away at 86 years old. Otherwise, Brewers and Twins on Sunday going for the series win, Miz Day. Now, he gave up a couple of home runs. He gave up 3 runs, all right? Everybody was freaking out about that on social media. I'm guilty of this, too. The expectation level we have for the Miz is unrealistic. You know what I mean? He gives up a run or two, and people are thinking, oh, my God, what's wrong with the Miz?
0: Yeah. Well,
12: why can't he get this done? Why can't he throw a complete game shutout or a no-hitter every time he goes out there? 6 innings of 3-run ball is fine. He mislocated 2 pitches. Now, he did not throw those fastballs to the level that we see him normally. He threw those 99. And look, if you're middle-middle, if you're middle-low, and both of those were middle-low, that is a sweet spot for almost every hitter in Major League Baseball, and they are going to tee those up. So he made a couple mistakes. He paid for them. 9 strikeouts, though. He has 204 strikeouts already, and we're not even to the middle part of August. So that was a milestone. They did have the 3-1 lead, and then the 2-run shot tied it. They go to extra innings. Top of the 10th inning, you have got to tip your cap to Luis Lara and DL Hall, too, in that inning to put a 0 up. That catch, now he had 2 great catches. One, he kind of got lost and then recovered beautifully. And then that catch, Brian Anderson on the TV broadcast in the 10th inning compared it to Lorenzo Cain, which I agree with. Just the way he tracked it, I don't know how he got. When you see where that ball was going and where he was when that play started, the speed to catch up to that, and he runs headlong into the wall, knee first into the gate fencing there. And he was down for a little bit. Now, it shows you being 21 years old is kind of fun, right?
0: Oh, yeah. Yeah.
12: He popped right back up.
0: Bounces back, and I'm like, I would have been an attraction.
12: I would have been body cast for a month or two after that. He rolled around for a bit, and he got Garrett Mitchell helped him up, and then a minute later, he was fine. Like, 1 Advil, and he'll be fine.
0: Yep.
12: So he was great. That helped put his 0 on the board. DL Hall struck out the next guy. So to strand that ghost runner in the top of the 10th inning, set yourself up in the bottom of the 10th inning, and Jake Bowers comes through. What a year he's had. Had a home run earlier in the day. Opposite field single. Terang kind of slides in. And I got to give credit to Lara on that, too. Now, he's doing his job. It's what he should be doing. But he was in the perfect position to let Terang know where that throw was coming and where to slide. And he slid to the back part of home plate. And the catcher never even really tagged him for as close as that play was and for as good as that throw was. So you get the 4-3 win. I think Murphy talked about postgame how it was one of their best team wins in recent memory because they really had to grind it out. You had the injuries going into the day. Cooper Pratt's on the IL with hamstring tightness. Joey Ortiz has neck soreness. So they had to sign Jiwon Bae, who played a little bit in Pittsburgh, was in the AAA Mets system, but they just needed a guy. I mean, they needed somebody to fill that role, and he had a bunt single yesterday, and he was in defensively at the end of the game. So all the guys kind of fill in their roles. Yelly comes in late to pinch run, which is, you know, he's just had a tough year, but that's not a role you would typically see him in. Contreras able to catch the final inning after they had to lift Sanchez. So he just said a lot of people chipped in, and it just kind of felt like a very Brewers-y win where you get that 4-3 win. They go 5-2 on the homestand. Now the Cubs are hot. They lost Saturday. They won Sunday. They won their series. So the division lead remains 5.5 games. They have a 3-game lead now, I think, on the Rays for the best record in baseball. 3-game lead on the Braves, too. 30 games over 500. My goodness. It's unbelievable.
0: There was a time when that would have been unheard of for Brewers.
12: So they're in San Diego tonight. Late start, West Coast, 8:40 first pitch tonight.
0: I will not be staying up for that.
12: I'm going to try my best.
0: Thanks, Jim. Yeah.
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13: She wants to go from appointed senator to elected senator. I'm Dave Anthony, Fox News.
14: I want to, you know, focus on the struggles of the South Carolina families because, like them, I feel those same struggles.
13: Senator Darlene Graham is one of 10 Republicans running in tomorrow's special primary to replace her late brother Lindsey Graham as the GOP Senate nominee in South Carolina. Congressman Russell Fry and Ralph Norman among them. Graham has a Trump endorsement. She also tells Fox she stands with the president on Iran.
14: We have to protect our nation. I realize that the price of gas is a little high right now, but I think President Trump is going to get us through this, and the price of gas will eventually come down.
13: Iran is making new demands before allowing shipping to flow fully through the Strait of Hormuz, wanting American forces to leave the region and the U.S. to compensate Iran for all the bombing damage. President Trump tells Axios, we're only semi-negotiating at this point.
15: The Wall Street Journal reports for weeks President Trump has been laying the groundwork to declare victory in the Iran war should Tehran fully reopen the Strait of Hormuz, even floating the idea privately to senior aides that he's willing to walk away without a nuclear deal.
13: That's Fox's Trey Yingston, Tel Aviv, as Ukraine keeps taking the war deep inside Russia, targeting oil refineries. Officials say there a drone attack today has killed at least 13 people, wounded 75.
16: Ukraine has battered Russian oil facilities on a near daily basis in recent months. The campaign's eaten into refining capacity and unsettled the Russian public. Ukrainian President Volodymyr Zelensky says it's to force Russian leader Vladimir Putin to the negotiating table. Russia has also regularly hit Ukraine with missiles, glide bombs and drones, causing thousands of civilian casualties.
13: Fox's Jonathan Savage, an accused Irish drug cartel leader, is back in Ireland. Daniel Kinahan returned last night in handcuffs, sent to court in Dublin, then jailed after being extradited from Dubai, where Kinahan was arrested in April facing charges. He ran a drug smuggling and money laundering organization that stretched from Europe to the U.S. America's listening to Fox News.
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13: Democrats have made immigration enforcement and ICE raids a November election campaign issue, and now congressional Democrats have a new focus in their fight against the Trump deportation agenda.
20: A letter signed by more than 60 Democratic lawmakers has been sent to the Department of Homeland Security, the Defense Department, and Veterans Affairs, saying that they're looking into whether DHS and the Pentagon are coordinating to deport military service members and their families. A report from the Associated Press found that more than 50 active duty troops, spouses, and parents have been detained by immigration authorities. The AP says the Trump administration has rolled back protections for military families, and some say service members have been forced to take leave or delay deployment to care for their children after their spouses were detained. DHS told the AP, quote, U.S. military service does not automatically grant lawful immigration status. The Pentagon declined to comment. Tanya J. Powers, Fox News.
13: President Trump keeps railing about the Washington, D.C. reflecting pool he continues to insist was vandalized after he got a contractor to upgrade that pool.
1: The president was outraged when Jeanine Pirro, the U.S. attorney for the District of Columbia, dropped charges against David Hearn. Hearn was accused of vandalizing the reflecting pool, but Pirro's office said the pool was damaged by shoddy work done by contractors, not Hearn. President Trump is pushing Pirro to reinstate the charges, posting on Truth Social, a National Park Service career employee, a highly credible witness, saw David Hearn, act blue, in broad daylight vandalize the reflecting pool. The president also said there was a contractor error, but it was very small. By the way, Act Blue is a Democratic political action committee. Jill Nato, Fox News.
13: On Wall Street, we're seeing Dow futures down a bit. NASDAQ futures are also now lower before this week's trading that could be affected by the latest inflation reports that come Wednesday and Thursday. I'm Dave Anthony, and this is Fox News.
21: From the WHPL Newsroom, here's the latest. I'm Stace Keane. Rebuilding Together Sheboygan County is teaming up with AARP for a series of talks aimed at helping local seniors stay safely and comfortably in their homes. That first session is tomorrow morning at 11 a.m. at Trinity Lutheran Church on Highway 32 in Howards Grove. Organizers will be talking about home ownership, including what to look out for when you're purchasing. The program will also cover home safety, routine maintenance, and service that's available through Rebuilding Together. Attendees will get a seasonal home maintenance checklist along with AARP's home fit guide. While the sessions are geared towards older adults, everyone is welcome to attend. Three more sessions are planned at locations around Sheboygan County in the coming weeks. You can find the full schedule with this story at WHBL.com. A former Plymouth High School teacher is due back in court tomorrow. Marcy Zimmerman is accused of sexually assaulting a student. She had pleaded not guilty to those charges. She's currently being held at the Fond du Lac County Jail. A trial has been set to begin in October. Volunteers can now register for the United Way of Sheboygan's Day of Caring. That event is the largest one-day volunteer event in Sheboygan County, bringing together hundreds of volunteers, local businesses, nonprofits, and community organizations who are all looking to make a lasting impact on our community. United Way officials say last year's event brought together 1,300 volunteers representing 29 organizations who completed about 4,800 hours of community service. That adds up to about $167,000 in local economic impact. To sign up or learn more, just click the link that's attached to this story on our website. Road construction is continuing in Sheboygan County this week. More now with WHPL's Kevin Zimmerman.
22: With work progressing under nearly ideal weather conditions on the I-43 project in Sheboygan County, traffic impacts this week will be mostly confined to overnight hours when crews work on ramps. While daytime crews continue the resurfacing along with rehabbing structures on the 10-mile stretch between Wilson-Lima Road and Highway 42, the southbound off-ramp and the northbound on-ramp at Highway 28 will be closed nightly between 8 p.m. and 6 a.m. Wednesday through Friday, while at Highway 23, both the northbound and southbound on- and off-ramps will be closed Sunday through Friday nights from 8 p.m. to 6 a.m. Southbound lane closures between 42 and 28 will take place Sundays from 7 p.m. to 6 a.m. Monday morning, and Monday through Friday, 6 p.m. to 6 a.m. Northbound lane closures will take place Sunday through Thursday, 6 p.m. to 6 a.m., and Fridays from 7 p.m. to 9 a.m. Saturday. Drivers should also be aware of overnight surface marking operations on eastbound Highway 23 between Taylor Drive and Highway Y, where various lane restrictions are in place. Kevin Zimmerman, WHPL News.
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23: Skies are going to be partly cloudy today. Still a little bit humid. High temperature up to about 83 degrees tonight. Partly cloudy skies, a low of 62. And Tuesday, look for a mix of sun and clouds, a high of about 83 again. And we could see some isolated thunderstorms later in the day.
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20: 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Cassie Sonnentag with Wisconsin Farm Bureau and the creator behind Gather Wisconsin shares how their team prepares for marketing trends happening online.
24: Something that we have been doing for many years, basically from the planning process of Gather, is we really evaluate trends and what we are seeing come and go year over year. So we use things like Pinterest trends, Google trends. We look at that data and see what have people been engaging with in the past that likely they will engage with in the future. So then we sit down a couple times a year and we look at our content plan and we say, where are some holes that content isn't already existing that we could bridge that gap for? So we sit down usually at least once we do like a big planning of like campaigns that we want to focus on. And then we sit down on a biweekly basis and we kind of build those out even further of, okay, what's trending right now? What is something that we could be a resource for? Where is a gap that we could do some research on and add to that conversation?
2: Cassie, from a personal side, can you share how you engage with consumers online?
24: I think the biggest thing that I have learned is not to overthink it. People are more food curious than they have ever been. And some of their questions are as simple as things that we take for granted on the farm. Understanding what is a day in the life of a farmer and just bringing them along for the ride. We have posts like that on our website that people engage with on a regular basis and come back to year over year. As you said, taking off the Gather Wisconsin hat, putting on the farmer hat. Think about the questions that they might be asking Google. We're in the rise of AI, and Gather Wisconsin was built as the rise of AI was coming on. So we sit down and we really think of just the questions of what are people asking about? What are they searching for? And how can we give them a simple answer to that question and help them have a better and easier understanding of what we are doing on the farm level?
2: You can listen to the full episode on the Wisco Ag News podcast, and that's your connection to agriculture. Thanks for listening. I'm Joanna Guza.
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7: Welcome back to Sheboygan's Morning News with Steve and Shannon. I want to welcome in Kristen and Kamiko from the Chamber. Good morning, ladies.
8: Good morning.
7: How are we doing this morning?
8: Great.
7: Great. Now, tell us a little bit more about Kamiko. She's interning for the summer.
8: Yes, she's been interning with the Harbor Center Business Improvement District. Doing some reels, teaching me a little bit about CapCup, and just doing a lot of great things to promote our Ace Streetery event. And speaking of Ace Streetery, this week is our last one already. We have the Lonely Sidekick coming in on Tuesday, so be sure to join us on Tuesday night at Penn and Ace Street in downtown Sheboygan for a great night in Sheboygan.
7: Say that event again.
8: Ace Streetery.
7: All right. And I know you got some other events coming up here, too.
8: So the Chamber has a bunch of great things coming up. We have our golf outing in a couple weeks, and there's still a little bit of room left if you want to join us. Or if you can't make it out that day, the sponsorships are still available. This week, we also have a ribbon cutting at Matchpoint Performance Center on Tuesday. And we have a maximize your membership, on Wednesday morning. And then our Workforce Development Symposium, mark your calendar for September 16th.
7: Awesome. Now, Kamiko, this has got to be a good, real-world job experience for. Tell the audience a little bit about the internship and some of the things that, I know, Kristen, you've talked about it before. We're getting that different perspective is good, that different generational perspective. So, Kamiko?
9: Yeah, I've had so much fun this summer with working closely with Christian. And I also really enjoyed working closely with the Chamber members. I've done so much, like I said, like Christian said, I've done so many reels, but I've also been doing, like, behind-the-scene projects, like researching porta potties or helping with the newsletters, and it's a super fun experience. And going with a different perspective as a Gen Zer, I got the opportunity to go to a round table for marketing and sales, and it was a great experience getting not only our perspective being Gen Z, but like millennials and like the older generation and knowing what they know.
7: Sure. Now, would you say because of the internship and some of the things that you're learning, does it help you as far as what you're looking for your career? You know what I mean? How did that mesh? Was it like, oh, I really enjoy this. I could see myself doing this, you know?
9: Yeah. Obviously, going into college, like, I'm not too sure, like, what I definitely want to major.

0: major in, but marketing was definitely a major that I was interested in. So when this opportunity came up by being in the junior leadership program through the Sheboygan County Chamber, I was like, of course, like I would love to do it and just get experience in the field. And it is a great experience because I love social media. I love like connecting with others. So it's a great experience to work with the BID and get to know what the BID does and how to market their events that they hold.
1: See, now you would get along really good with Shannon because Shannon does all of our social media stuff. So
2: like the younger generation knows so much more than I do. I find out a lot from my daughters.
1: Yeah. Yeah, your daughters definitely help out. So, well, I'm glad it's been an enriching experience for you at the Chamber. Got about 30 seconds left. You want to go over those events one more time real quick, Kristen?
3: 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A Streetery on Tuesday is our last of 10. 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
1: You bet. Ladies, really appreciate it. Business news coming up next.
4: I'm Nicole Murray with Your Money Now. Intel has announced a $15 billion common stock offering to support skyrocketing customer AI demand. CNBC reports Intel highlighted physical AI, purpose-built silicon, and advanced packaging as major growth areas. Technology giants have lifted capital expenditures this year to support the AI infrastructure build-out. Australia's second-largest lender, Westpac Banking Corporation, has reported a 20% fall in mortgage applications and forecast investor housing credit growth to halve next year as the Labor government's tax changes weigh on property demand. Westpac shares fell as much as 5.9% following the third quarter update. A union spokesperson said more workers have joined a strike at BHP's Port Hedland operations in Western Australia in the first major industrial action at the iron ore export hub in a quarter of a century. On the second of the planned 2 days of stoppage, some 100 workers put down their tools. Futures are lower. That's Your Money Now.
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0: Welcome back to Sheboygan's Morning News with Steve and Shannon. Time is 8:26. Shannon, what's the weather look like out there?
1: Well, now it's 73 degrees, and today is going to be partly cloudy with a high of 83. Tonight, partly cloudy, low of 62. Tomorrow, sun and clouds with PM isolated storms and a high near 83. Tomorrow night, evening storms and partly cloudy with a low of 63. And Wednesday, mostly cloudy, PM scattered showers and storms and a high of 81.
0: Yeah, get out there and enjoy summer, because to me it seems like it's going very, very quickly.
1: It really, really is. It's like the first preseason Packer game is this week. School's starting to start all over the place. My daughter's got to go on the 15th and get her school picture taken.
0: And it's starting to get a little more, a little chillier in the mornings than it's been.
1: And it's staying dark longer.
0: Yes.
1: I don't like that. I liked it. There was like a brief moment, like maybe a 2-week time frame where it was light out when I got here. I kind of liked that.
0: Yeah. And like you said, it was about 2 weeks. It doesn't last long.
1: It was very brief.
0: Now, it is a Mystery Box Monday. So, text SDW. 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
1: What's inside? No one knows.
0: 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Now, if you're the winner, Jeff will contact you tomorrow and let you know that you won.
1: Mm-hmm. And then you can go get it and let me know what's inside, because no one knows right now.
0: Yeah, and you probably need that, because you haven't had a mystery box in a while.
1: I'm going to, though, this week when I go there with Nevada.
0: Yeah. Now, remember the What's Wrong With People?
1: What's Wrong With People, yeah.
0: I've got another example of that.
1: Okay.
0: Out of People magazine. A man hit a woman with his car after she said, good morning.
1: Well, that's rude.
0: You think? A 21-year-old Georgia man struck a woman with his car after she said good morning to him. The woman was out for a jog when she saw the man and greeted him. The man got into his car and then hit the woman with his vehicle in an apartment complex parking lot. He tried to hit her two more times, but she was able to hide behind a dumpster, Shannon.
1: Wow. That really is What's Wrong With People.
0: Yeah. By the way, it doesn't look like he's been charged with attempted murder, which...
1: He should be. It's a car.
0: Yeah. The man fled the area after hitting a parked car and a pole, but was later arrested. He's been charged with felony, aggravated assault, and hit and run. The woman is expected to be fine. This is out of People magazine.
1: Hmm.
0: You say good morning to someone and they try to hit you with a car for it?
1: No. It's like, what can you do where you don't have to worry about somebody hurting you?
0: I know.
1: Can't even say good morning anymore?
0: Just crazy, crazy story out of the state of Georgia. So, wow. And then when we get back, we got six things that Gen Z makes people think Gen Z's lazy, but actually makes them more productive. We'll see what you think. Bottom of the hour news is next.
2: I'm CJ Papa. President Trump telling Axios we are low-keying it, choosing economic power over military might for now. Fox's Trey Yang has more from Tel Aviv.
3: The Wall Street Journal reports for weeks President Trump has been laying the groundwork to declare victory in the Iran war should Tehran fully reopen the Strait of Hormuz, even floating the idea privately to senior aides that he's willing to walk away without a nuclear deal, U.S. officials said.
2: A Ukrainian drone attack today deep inside Russia.
4: The head of the Tatarstan region says a massive drone attack from Ukraine targeted industrial and civilian facilities in Nizhnekamsk. That city's home to oil refineries and a petrochemical plant.
2: Fox's Jonathan Savage, at least 13 are dead, including a child, 75 wounded. Feeling lucky, the Powerball tonight, the jackpot, $905 million. 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
5: The WHBL newsroom. Here's the latest. I'm Stace Keane. Exact numbers and identities have not yet been released, but the Sheboygan County Sheriff's Office says several people sustained non-life-threatening injuries in a Friday night collision. That accident happened shortly after 9:30 when a sedan traveling westbound on Highway 28 that was intending to turn left and enter the ramp to southbound I-43 and an SUV traveling eastbound on 28 collided at the interchange. Southbound on-ramp was closed for a short period of time, and several occupants of the vehicles were transported to local hospitals for treatment of injuries. A former Plymouth High School teacher is due back in court tomorrow. Marcy Zimmerman is accused of sexually assaulting a student. Zimmerman's pleaded not guilty to those charges. She's currently being held at the Fond du Lac County Jail, and trial has been set to begin in October. No major losses were noted after a shed fire in the town of Greenbush erupted Friday night. The Sheboygan County Emergency Communications Center was called around 10:30 p.m. with reports of a fire in a detached shed on Forest Drive in the town of Greenbush. That's just west of the Kettle Moraine Correctional Institution. Deputies arriving on scene found a large detached three-car shed on fire, and multiple responding departments were able to control the blaze with no major property loss and no injuries reported. Cause of the fire is under investigation. Volunteers can now register for the United Way of Sheboygan's Day of Caring. That event is the largest one-day volunteer event in Sheboygan County, bringing together hundreds of volunteers, local businesses, nonprofits, and community organizations to make a lasting impact on our community. United Way officials say last year's event brought together 1,300 volunteers representing 29 organizations who completed 4,800 hours of community service, which adds up to about $167,000. In local economic impact. To learn more or sign up, just click the link that's attached to this story on our website. What do goats and yoga have in common? Well, they're going to team up to raise money for Pawtism, Inc. in Sheboygan. The organization is a Wisconsin-based nonprofit that transforms lives by partnering people with professionally trained assistant service dogs. The organization's clients are children and teens that are 18 years old and under with autism. The Goat Yoga or Goga event is perfect for all ages and skill levels. You'll enjoy a fantastic stretch led by a certified instructor while adorable baby goats wander, snuggle, and explore all around you and maybe even end up on your back. In addition to the Goga, there will also be a kids zone that's sponsored by Above and Beyond Children's Museum, raffles, and a silent auction. The event begins at 12 o'clock and ends at 4 p.m. on Sunday, August 16th, and it takes place at the Tributary Beer Garden located at 511 Kiwanis Park Road. You'll find ticket info online by clicking the link attached to this story on our website. 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
7: Looking like a pretty quiet start to the work week. We'll see partly cloudy skies, high up to 83 degrees, maybe a little humid out there as well. For tonight, partly cloudy skies, fairly quiet as well, 62 for your low. Tuesday, mix of sun and clouds, a high of 83, and we could see some isolated thunderstorms later in the day. From Fox 11, your station for severe weather coverage, I'm meteorologist Phil DeCastro for 1330 and 101.5 WHBL.
8: Good morning, a look at sports. I'm John Hensler. Brewers and Twins at American Family Field on Sunday, wrapping up their three-game set. Brewers coming to the end of their seven-game homestand. It was Jacob Mizorowski taking on Toma native Connor Prelip in his rookie year in Minnesota. Mizorowski went six innings, gave up three runs, gave up a solo shot and a two-run shot on Sunday. Did have nine strikeouts. That got him past 200 already on the year. Game tied at three, heading to extra innings, top of the 10th inning with one down and a runner in scoring position. Luis Lara makes an incredible catch up against the wall. Second big big catch of the day for Lara. D.L. Hall would strike out the next batter to put a zero on the board. Cut to the bottom of the 10th inning with two on and one down. Jake Bowers, who already hit a home run on the day, an opposite field game-winning RBI single.
9: Two. Bowers. Base hit. Here comes Terang. Here comes the throw. Terang.
8: Brian Anderson on the call on Brewer TV. That play was reviewed, of course, but Terang able to slide in just in front of the tag. Brewers take it by a 4-3 final. They are 30 games over 500, 5.5 game lead on the Cubs, who also won on Sunday in Kansas City. Now a tough West Coast trip. 7 on the West Coast, first of 3 in San Diego tonight, and 8:40 first pitch. In the NFL, Packers held Family Night on Friday, their 25th edition of Family Night. Matt LaFleur talked about it afterwards.
10: Like the pre-snap penalties. I mean, we had a couple offsides. We had like 7 false starts. So that needs to get cleaned up. But I am happy and pleased that our guys had to go through, and you got to fight through fatigue. So it's only a bad practice if you don't learn from it. And our guys got to learn from it, and we got to clean that up before our first preseason game.
8: The Packers are back on the practice field this morning at 10:30. Public practice as well on Tuesday. Day off on Wednesday for travel before the first preseason game of the year in Pittsburgh, taking on Aaron Rodgers and the Steelers on Thursday night. 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

0: Welcome back to Sheboygan's Morning News with Steve and Shannon. One more time, it is a Mystery Box Monday. So text SDW, that would be S as in Sheboygan, D as in discount, W as in warehouse, to 920-458-2105 to be entered to win a Mystery Box from Sheboygan Discount Warehouse. 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
1: What's inside? 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
1: Mm-hmm.
0: So just text those three letters, and you'll be entered to win. You have one more story over there?
1: Yeah, one quick one. Joyriding thief breaks into Kim Kardashian's home and steals her car. Yeah, well, I didn't have any Bunny XO stories, so this is what I got for you.
0: Or a Taylor Swift, Travis Kelce story.
1: Yeah, we didn't have any of those today. No. So a man allegedly broke into Kim Kardashian's $60 million Hidden Hills mansion Sunday, helped himself to one of her luxury cars, and took it for a joyride around the neighborhood before deputies caught up with him. When sheriff deputies arrived, they found the suspect still inside the home and arrested him on suspicion of burglary and vehicle theft. Authorities say he had also been taking items from the house. Fortunately, Kardashian wasn't there. She and her four children have been staying in a nearby rental while the mansion undergoes major renovations. The investigation is still ongoing. Well, that's creepy. How do they get in there? Like, don't they have, like, gated areas?
0: You would think that they would have pretty good
1: security. A $60 million mansion? I don't know. That's scary because you never know what that guy could have done.
0: Well, and that's just the thing. I mean, we've seen plenty of these celebrity stalker cases over the years, and they don't end well.
1: Yeah, I watched a whole ID channel thing on that, stalkers and how bad they really can get.
0: Well, and then there was this story of this influencer who ended up killing her boyfriend, right?
1: Yeah, I watched that on Dateline. It feels like years ago, and then it was on recently again, and I also watched the movie on it. So now she's just first doing a plea. I'm baffled.
0: Yeah. So and we don't even have any details on it yet.
1: On the plea?
0: Right.
1: Well, she okay, so there was a...
0: The court hearing's today, so...
1: So we'll know tomorrow?
0: Yeah.
1: Hmm.
0: So it's apparently this OnlyFans model, Courtney Cleaney,
1: mm-hmm.
0: Settled a civil lawsuit before reaching plea deal in boyfriend's killing. So now you said you saw a docudrama on this one.
1: Yeah, it was on Dateline. It was for sure on Dateline, and then it was on a few other ones, too. Yeah.
0: So what happened? Just an abusive relationship?
1: Well, they were both pretty toxic. Like, he was abusive to her. She was abusive. She would, like, hit him and stuff. And, you know, there's, like, elevator footage of her, like, just beating him up. And he didn't do anything. He just, like, backed up, like, okay, well, you got to get out of this elevator because this lady's crazy, right? And then... I don't know. They interviewed her friends, and her friends said that he was abusive, and, you know, it was all of that. But most of the video evidence showed her being the abusive one. And then one day she stabs him, I think, in the kitchen.
0: Or is it she's the abusive one, she ends up stabbing him, gets caught, and now he's the abuser so that she can try to get out of it?
1: Yeah. Yeah, I don't know. It's in the documentary, it seemed like both of them together was a bad mixture. Like, he was toxic, and so was she. I don't know. I don't think he ever was abusive. Like, I don't remember exactly, but I know that I saw videos of her beating him up.
0: Well, yeah, there's There's a Fox News article on it that that the hearing is today.
1: Yeah, we'll find out today what happens, but I thought she was in jail for since then. Like, I didn't realize that she didn't get sentenced yet.
0: And she this is a civil case from his family and the condo association.
1: Oh.
0: So this isn't the criminal part of it. So we'll have to do a little more digging on that one.
1: Mm-hmm. It's a pretty good story when you actually see it. I mean, at first it's like who did it, but then you watch it and you're like, yeah, I'm pretty sure she did it, but you don't know.
0: Yeah, I got a couple of different Gen Z stories.
1: Okay, I'm ready.
0: Okay, first one is. Gen Z is now ghosting employers.
1: Now? They've been doing that a while. They have.
0: This is an article out of Fox Business. It says, ghosting just isn't for dating anymore, Shannon. A new report says Gen Z job seekers are accepting job offers, then disappearing, never filling out the paperwork or even showing up for their first day.
1: Mm-hmm.
0: One survey found 54% of hiring managers say they've been ghosted by a Gen Z candidate after offering them a job.
1: Well, yes. And I think actually it's better that they don't show up for their first day than showing up and wasting your time training them and how to do the job. And then they ghost you.
0: Oh, yeah.
1: So
0: no question about it. I would imagine as a business owner, you're like, okay, I would much rather have you not show up on day one, not stick all the time, money, everything into training, just to have you not show up on day two.
1: Yep.
0: Yeah. Wall Street Journal editor Mary Julia Koch says it's, quote, such a classical Gen Z behavior, end quote, because many young adults grew up communicating through text and social media. She also says interviews and difficult conversations can feel more intimidating for a generation that's used to interacting through screens. So
1: yeah.
0: Another one of these stories where
1: they don't want to come in and actually talk to the people. They can send you their resume or fill out an application online, but once it comes time to come and meet you, not so much.
0: Do you know that in Gen Z, you have members of Gen Z bringing their parents to job interviews?
1: Oh, yeah, we talked about that.
0: And I'm not talking like a small percentage, like 0.5%. Like, these numbers are growing every day.
1: Yeah. Yeah, didn't we have a whole article about that? Probably like 6 months ago.
0: Yeah.
1: Shocking.
0: It's not only that, but here's the funny part. A lot of them are being caught, if it's like a Zoom first interview or something. A lot of times the parents are being caught yelling answers to the person who's on the phone interview, or they can see them in the video in the background, you know. It's like, wow.
1: Why are they doing interviews by Zoom anyway?
0: First of all, I don't even think in my job interviews when I was a kid in high school or grade school, I took my parents with me, let alone my early 20s. Wow.
2: Nicole Murray with Your Money Now. Stocks are starting the trading day mixed as traders await news on a possible deal regarding the Strait of Hormuz. Meta says it will open source its most powerful AI models and launch new ones designed for consumer devices as it looks to rival leading labs like OpenAI and Anthropic. In an Instagram video, CEO Mark Zuckerberg said that the company would open the weights for its latest AI model, MuSpark 1.2, meaning it can be downloaded and used by the public. A former employee at SK Hynix has been sentenced to 18 months in jail for leaking information on semiconductor manufacturing technology to a Chinese firm. The Yonhap News Agency reports that the court made the ruling in an appeal case against the defendant, upholding the lower court's sentencing. NVIDIA said it will invest up to $3 billion in power infrastructure developer Lancium, the company behind the Stargate data center campus in Texas. The information reports that the chipmaker will invest an initial $2 billion. That's your money now.
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0: Welcome back to Sheboygan's Morning News with Steve and Shannon. Saw this story. This is out of Your Tango. Gen Z usually does six things at work that seem lazy, but actually make them more productive. See, this seems to me to be written by Gabriel Mates as a positive Gen Z story. Doesn't it seem like they're framing it that way?
1: Mm-hmm.
0: Okay. Number one, they take micro trips to recharge.
1: What's the micro trip? Like a trip to the cafeteria?
0: It says most people use their weekend as a time to do chores or catch up on everything that we were too tired to wrangle during the week. But Gen Z looks at it as a time to recharge. One generation trend that's been found in the workplace is taking micro trips. Instead of using up all their PTO, they're spreading it out and enjoying multiple smaller vacations for less time during the year. So they're going away for...
1: I don't see anything wrong with that. I think that's smart.
0: I don't see anything wrong with that. Too, because that's kind of how I like to take vacation too, a day here, a day there.
1: What you do is you take either Monday or Friday off, and then you get the weekend plus a day, and then you can go somewhere for 3 days.
0: Yeah.
1: I see. That's smart.
0: So that one I don't have a problem with.
1: Me either.
0: Number two, they pick up multiple contracts or gig roles. It says... Gen Z is all about the side hustle, whether it's opening an Etsy shop or DoorDashing in their free time. Previous generations have labeled them lazy, but they're anything but, according to this.
1: That's true. They're doing a side hustle because everything's so expensive, they can't afford rent. They have to do a side hustle.
0: Yeah. According to a Harris poll, 57% of Gen Z report having a side hustle.
1: Yeah. Well, everything's
0: expensive.
1: So I'm good
0: with that one, too.
1: I had a DoorDash driver that was a police officer in his real job, but he was doing that for extra money.
0: Yeah.
1: And he was fun. He was fun to talk to when he was my DoorDasher. He was.
0: Number three, enjoying micro-retirement while they're still young. I love this one. Micro-retirement. Gen Z thinks overworking when they're young seems like a waste. As a result, they have embraced the idea of micro-retirement by taking healthy chunks of time off and dipping into their savings to avoid to simply enjoy life more.
1: I don't see anything wrong with enjoying life more. I just don't understand the terminology, micro-retirement.
0: Yeah, I don't understand that, why they call it that either.
1: Everything's micro.
0: I guess. Number four, taking mental health days when feeling burnt out.
1: Yeah, well, they're feeling burnt out because of their side hustles and the job. So, I mean... If their employer gives mental health days, then like why not take them, right?
0: I don't know. I'm sure there's some companies that offer mental health days. I think places like Google.
1: Yeah, yeah. Usually you use your vacation, but I think places like Google and things like that, they here's your mental health days, here's your PTO, here's your vacation.
0: Yeah. Number five, they refuse to work after hours without additional pay.
1: Because they have to get to their side hustle.
0: Says Gen Z isn't going to stay around any longer than they absolutely need to. When their shift is over, they leave. Older coworkers who climb the ranks in companies where having a salary meant that you didn't leave until the work was done, regardless of time, doesn't really click with their mentality.
1: Well, then they need to be like on the hourly punch the clock thing. No salary, just punch in, punch out. Right?
0: Yeah. And part of the thing you've heard the term climbing the career ladder.
1: Mm-hmm.
0: It's not an escalator. It's a ladder. Right? So if you want to get ahead,
1: then you got to do extra.
0: Then you got to do extra stuff.
1: Or at least do the job you're meant to do.
0: Correct.
1: Mm-hmm.
0: And the last one. Talking to their... See, I would love to get her justification on why this makes them more efficient, but okay. Talking to coworkers about anything but work.
1: Hmm.
0: Apparently that makes them more efficient.
1: I don't know why that makes them more efficient. It seems like it's more gossipy.
0: Well, and that's how they're trying to say it's making them more efficient. It's saying, even though they're not talking about work, it's building inner office camaraderie.
1: Yeah. You know, get to know your coworkers a little bit besides just work stuff.
0: Which, for Gen Z especially, is something they need help with. So it's good.
1: Yeah.
0: Kilmeade coming up at 9. Have a great day, everybody.
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3: A different approach in the conflict with Iran. I'm Dave Anthony, Fox News. In the attempt to get the Strait of Hormuz shipping flowing fully again,
4: President Trump told Axios that instead of increasing military pressure on Iran, the administration is going to watch and wait and allow the economic pressure to mount. So this is what he said in part, quote, "We are low-keying it. We are only semi-negotiating with them."
3: And Fox's Alex Hogan's at the White House.
4: Over the weekend, Iran released new demands saying that it wants the U.S. to lift its naval blockade, to unfreeze Iranian assets, and pay Iran for war damages.
3: When it comes to this Iran conflict,
5: I stand with President Trump. You know, national security is utmost important.
3: Senator Darlene Graham, appointed to replace her late brother Lindsey, is running in a special primary tomorrow in South Carolina and has the Trump endorsement to replace him as the GOP nominee in the November election. And Graham tells Fox she's focused on voters' concerns about the economy.
5: They talk about affordability. They talk about gas prices. They talk about the price of groceries.
3: There are 9 other Republicans running in that Senate primary tomorrow, including Congressman Russell Fry and Ralph Norman. There are primaries tomorrow in Connecticut, Vermont, Minnesota, and Wisconsin as well. A lot of focus on the Democratic Socialist leading in the polls in the primary for governor, Francesca Hong. The winner will face Republican Congressman Tom Tiffany in November. A New York boat captain is in federal custody after the sightseeing trip he chartered over the weekend turned deadly.
6: New York City police say Sarah Sanchez and her infant daughter Antonella Garcia died after the boat they were on overturned in New York Harbor near the Statue of Liberty on Saturday night. Investigators say Manuel Hernandez, the boat's captain, was arrested and charged with 13 counts of reckless endangerment. 12 people had minor injuries and were rescued before police arrived. The U.S. Coast Guard, which responded along with police, is working with the NYPD to determine whether the vessel was operating as an illegal charter.
3: That's Tanya J. Powers. 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
9: 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I'm Stace Keen. Exact numbers and identities have not yet been released, but the Sheboygan County Sheriff's Office says several people sustained non-life-threatening injuries in a Friday night collision. That accident happened shortly after 9:30 when a sedan traveling westbound on Highway 28 that was intending to turn left and enter the ramp to southbound I-43 and an SUV traveling eastbound on 28 collided at the interchange. Southbound on-ramp was closed for a short period of time and several occupants of the vehicles were transported to local hospitals for treatment of injuries. A former Plymouth High School teacher is due back in court tomorrow. Marcy Zimmerman is accused of sexually assaulting a student. Zimmerman's pleaded not guilty to those charges. She's currently being held at the Fond du Lac County Jail and trial has been set to begin in October. No major losses were noted after a shed fire in the town of Greenbush erupted Friday night. The Sheboygan County Emergency Communications Center was called around 10:30 p.m. with reports of a fire in a detached shed on Forest Drive in the town of Greenbush. That's just west of the Kettle Moraine Correctional Institution. Deputies arriving on scene found a large detached three-car shed on fire, and multiple responding departments were able to control the blaze with no major property loss and no injuries reported. Cause of the fire is under investigation. Volunteers can now register for the United Way of Sheboygan's Day of Caring. That event is the largest one-day volunteer event in Sheboygan County, bringing together hundreds of volunteers, local businesses, nonprofits, and community organizations to make a lasting impact on our community. United Way officials say last year's event brought together 1,300 volunteers representing 29 organizations who completed 4,800 hours of community service, which adds up to about $167,000 in local economic impact. To learn more or sign up, just click the link that's attached to this story on our website. In the WHBL newsroom, I'm Stace Keen.
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2: I'm Jeff Davis with Just a Thought. Between Fauci's fifth and the antics of communist Democrat socialists, there's a lot to talk about around the water cooler. I was wrong about Fauci being found in contempt. Senator Rand Paul bypassed a floor vote, which would not have passed otherwise. So now Fauci's contempt charge is handed over to the DOJ, which will likely result in a criminal misdemeanor charge. If he's found guilty, he might face a month in jail or get a $100 fine. If any of us are looking for justice, that ain't it. As for the commies, America's now been exposed to their nutty ideologies. End the police. End the presidency. Get rid of the Senate. And for the governor's race, the Democrat socialist candidate for governor of Wisconsin, Francesca Hong, says she would end Thanksgiving. Now she's saying she loves Thanksgiving. Why? Polling shows people don't like a lot of the policies they champion, so now they're lying about what they believe in order to win elections. It's never been more important for real Americans to show up at the polls this fall, because people who are against our traditions will. Just a thought. I'm Jeff Davis.
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1: Yeah, I mean, look, it was a hard foul. I don't think that Desjanay intentionally came out to get her across the neck like she did, but it did happen, and I thought it was the right call. But, you know, one of the things about Nay is that she's going to play her butt off, man. She's going to compete. Nobody's going to go walking in for a layup. And so I don't oppose the hard foul, but I also don't think that she intentionally went for the neck.
2: Got to ask about her response. She went in and she got on social and said white privilege after her getting...
1: Who did this?
2: Desjanay did. Any response to that?
1: No, I don't know anything about that. No response.
3: She is absolutely gutless. That is Stephanie White, the coach of the Fever. Yes. Same with Catherine Clark. Caitlin Clark, as well as Sophie Cunningham, coach. I don't know what her problem is. She always comes up short. And I don't know with Caitlin Clark not sticking up for Sophie Cunningham. I don't get it. She wants to avoid additional scrutiny, maybe. But there's a way of saying, wow, I appreciate you watching my back and being the enforcer and finding a way to step up and deferring, but at the same time, taking some press away. Instead, she just wants to stay out of it. And I don't get it. To me, there should be some type of relationship among teammates. I guess it doesn't happen with women. And then you have a coach who's not sticking up for her own players. It's absolutely insane. I think this is why the WNBA is the most twisted league you could possibly imagine. There's nobody stepping in from the commissioner's office. There's no one talking about the ridiculous statement saying this is white privilege because you actually clotheslined a power forward who's going in for an easy layup. And you say, as coach, you don't think she did it on purpose? Are you insane? Of course she did it on purpose. Here's Barstool's Dave Portnoy.
4: Stephanie White, I've been a defender, the coach of the Fever. Get her out of there. Get her out of there. Fire her ass today. I don't want her back on that bench. Stop defending the other players. Oh, she plays hard, DJ. That's just her being her. You see Caitlin in the press conference almost cover her ears and her eyes. Defend your players. First of all, you're wrong. It was a dirty play and she's gone. But when do you ever see in like the NBA, a coach not defend their own players? She hasn't done it with Caitlin when Caitlin got punched in the throat. She didn't do it. I don't care if you agree with it or not. You're wrong, but it starts to make me think you care more about the overlying social issues and not off other people in the league and saying men can play in the league because she's one of those players. Coaches, when asked, always is taking the far like left side of it. This isn't politics. Your player got assaulted. Defend your player in the press conference. Be like, yeah, that was a dirty play. She should have hit the showers. She acts like she's the coach of the other team. I don't care if she's the best X's and O's, which she's not. Get her the hell out of there. Either defend your players or get lost.
3: It's absolutely sickening, but the whole league is turned upside down. It makes no sense, this whole league. You would think that women would stand up for women. And the transgender Sophie Cunningham would be somewhat of a hero. Hey, listen, I think women should be playing against women. I don't think men should be playing in this league. But instead, people think that she's being intolerant. So therefore, Royce White and Enos Kanter decide to call the WNBA out. There's nothing in their bylaws that says that man can't play in the WNBA. Nothing. If you declare you're a woman, you can play. So Royce White and Enos Kanter have declared for the WNBA draft. Listen to White, cut 47.
5: I'm just having a blast in my feminine era. I never thought that I was a woman. You know, I've always trusted the science, and I thought I was a man my entire life. But, you know, after further review, look at my personal preferences, it would appear that I am indeed sometimes identifying as a transgender woman. And I think it's only fair I get a chance to play with some of my queens here in the twilight of my career, my athletic prime.
3: And Enos Kanter made a similar statement. They're starting to train already. And if he doesn't get drafted, they said they're going to sue. So what are you going to do? The WNBA transfer policy, transgender policy, according to the commissioner, they sent a memo to teams announcing the league's executive will discuss the WNBA gender eligibility policy during a previously scheduled meeting this week. A task force of team presidents and GMs will review the current policy. A task force? Very simple. Do the same thing with the Olympics. That's it. It will be done. Stop being politically correct. It's just crazy that Sophie Cunningham is the one who's looked at as the problem, or anybody else that stands up looked at as the problem, that you should have women play against women or young girls play against young girls. I never thought this was going to be this big a deal at every level, but now we're going to be seeing it, and you can't avoid it. And it looks like Democrats and these woke leagues are digging in on this transgender policy. Cut 46 is the head coach of Minnesota Lynx, Cheryl Reeve. Cut 46.
6: The narrative that I think that is problematic is to suggest that, number one, that transgender athletes are the biggest problem in women's sports. And I think this is what's bothersome, is that there's a faction of people in our country that are making this a massive issue. We have some issues. Number one, we need to protect trans kids. Every kid. To me, it's a human rights issue.
3: Yes, but when it comes to sports, no one's saying don't protect. Shouldn't you just be able to play against your own gender? And Megan Rapinoe is now retired, is another leading athlete that says, let them play. All right, good luck with that. It's not going to work. Same thing with Title IX in college sports, not going to work. The Olympics are finally stepping up. They're going to make some rules so they don't have the other, train wreck that they had last time with some guy declaring he's a woman and then knocking out women in the boxing competition where the women complained they were looked at as intolerant. Those days, thankfully, are over. When we come back, Steph Kite, we talk about President Trump. We talk about what's happened with the Iran war, and we also talk about what's going on with primary day tomorrow.
5: I'm just having a blast in my feminine era.
7: From the WHBL Newsroom, here's the latest. I'm Stace Keen. Road construction is continuing this week. WHBL's Kevin Zimmerman has the latest.
8: With work progressing under nearly ideal weather conditions on the I-43 project in Sheboygan County, traffic impacts this week will be mostly confined to overnight hours when crews work on ramps, while daytime crews continue the resurfacing along with rehabbing structures on the 10-mile stretch between Wilson-Lima Road and Highway 42. The southbound off-ramp and the northbound on-ramp at Highway 28 will be closed nightly between 8 p.m. and 6 a.m. Wednesday through Friday, while at Highway 23, both the northbound and southbound on- and off-ramps will be closed Sunday through Friday nights from 8 p.m. to 6 a.m. Southbound lane closures between 42 and 28 will take place Sundays from 7 p.m. to 6 a.m. Monday morning, and Monday through Friday, 6 p.m. to 6 a.m. Northbound lane closures will take place Sunday through Thursday, 6 p.m. to 6 a.m., and Fridays from 7 p.m. to 9 a.m. Saturday. Drivers should also be aware of overnight surface marking operations on eastbound Highway 23 between Taylor Drive and Highway Y, where various lane restrictions are in place. Kevin Zimmerman, WHBL News.
7: No major damage was reported following a shed fire Friday night in the town of Greenbush. Sheboygan County Emergency Communications Center got the call around 10:30 Friday night about a fire in a detached shed on Forest Drive, west of the Kettle Marine Correctional Institution. When Sheboygan County deputies arrived, they found a large three-car detached shed fully involved in flames. Several area fire departments responded and were able to get that fire under control. There were no injuries. Cause of the blaze is under investigation. A former Plymouth High School teacher is due back in court tomorrow. Marcy Zimmerman is accused of sexually assaulting a student. Zimmerman had pleaded not guilty to the charges. She's currently being held at the Fond du Lac County Jail. A trial has been scheduled to begin in October. In the WHBL Newsroom, I'm Stace Keen.
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5: Good morning. One gloomy Monday morning, an older gentleman got into an elevator and started humming a cheerful song. The stone-faced executive was irritated by the man's happy mood and grumbled, "What have you got to be so happy about?" The older gentleman replied, "Well, sir, I've never lived this day before." He certainly proved the old saying that happiness is a state of mind. The same is very much true for Christians. God's word does remind us that, yes, we will have troubles in this life. You see, it's not a perfect world since Adam first fell into sin so long ago. Yet, God still loved his creation, and in Jesus paid the penalty for all sin so that his promised blessings can become a reality for those who trust in him. One such promise that fits that older gentleman's attitude is from Lamentations chapter 3. The steadfast love of the Lord never ceases. His mercies never come to an end. They are new every morning. Have a great day.
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0: From the WHBL Newsroom, here's the latest. I'm Stace Keen. Road construction is continuing this week. WHBL's Kevin Zimmerman has the latest.
1: With work progressing under nearly ideal weather conditions on the I-43 project in Sheboygan County, traffic impacts this week will be mostly confined to overnight hours when crews work on ramps, while daytime crews continue the resurfacing along with rehabbing structures on the 10-mile stretch between Wilson Lima Road and Highway 42. The southbound off-ramp and the northbound on-ramp at Highway 28 will be closed nightly between 8 p.m. and 6 a.m. Wednesday through Friday, while at Highway 23, both the northbound and southbound on- and off-ramps will be closed Sunday through Friday nights from 8 p.m. to 6 a.m. Southbound lane closures between 42 and 28 will take place Sundays from 7 p.m. to 6 a.m. Monday morning, and Monday through Friday, 6 p.m. to 6 a.m. Northbound lane closures will take place Sunday through Thursday, 6 p.m. to 6 a.m., and Fridays from 7 p.m. to 9 a.m. Saturday. Drivers should also be aware of overnight surface marking operations on eastbound Highway 23 between Taylor Drive and Highway Y, where various lane restrictions are in place. Kevin Zimmerman, WHBL News.
0: No major damage was reported following a shed fire Friday night in the town of Greenbush. Sheboygan County Emergency Communications Center got the call around 10:30 Friday night about a fire in a detached shed on Forest Drive, west of the Kettle Moraine Correctional Institution. When Sheboygan County deputies arrived, they found a large three-car detached shed fully involved in flames. Several area fire departments responded and were able to get that fire under control. There were no injuries. Cause of the blaze is under investigation. A former Plymouth High School teacher is due back in court tomorrow. Marcy Zimmerman is accused of sexually assaulting a student. Zimmerman had pleaded not guilty to the charges. She's currently being held at the Fond du Lac County Jail. A trial has been scheduled to begin in October. In the WHBL Newsroom, I'm Stace Keen.
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5: Renewed pressure on negotiators. I'm Lisa Brady, Fox News. Iran's supreme leader calling for unity among his people while making new demands in talks with Oman on reopening the Strait of Hormuz.
6: Iran's Supreme National Security Council issued a fresh statement over the weekend calling on the United States to permanently end the war and compensate Iran for damages before the strait would reopen. Iran's foreign minister says even if a deal is reached, it doesn't necessarily mean the strait will stay open.
5: Fox's Trey Yingst in Tel Aviv. For now, a U.S. naval blockade of Iranian ports remains in effect. President Trump emphasizing the economic effects on Iran and telling Axios the U.S. is semi-negotiating, but renewed tension sending oil prices back up, with U.S. crude getting back over $81 a barrel. Voters head to the polls in several more states for primaries tomorrow, including Wisconsin, where Democratic Socialist candidate Francesca Hong is considered the frontrunner to win the nomination in the governor's race.
7: Hong has plenty of progressive support, but has not received a direct endorsement from Alexandria Ocasio-Cortez or Bernie Sanders. Now, that's been chalked up to Wisconsin being such a presidential battleground. AOC this weekend, though, laughed off her side's past support for DSA-aligned stances like abolishing prisons and police. While outgoing Democratic Governor Tony Evers doesn't see the controversial takes as a thing of the past, he actually broke his own pledge to stay neutral in the race and endorse Milwaukee County Executive David Crowley. Evers fears that nominating a socialist would effectively be giving away the keys to the governor's mansion.
5: Fox's Alexandria Hoff in Madison. Congressman Tom Tiffany is considered the likely Republican opponent facing a political newcomer in the GOP primary. Minnesota, Connecticut, Vermont also have primaries tomorrow. And South Carolina will choose a new Republican nominee for Senate from a crowded field that includes Senator Darlene Graham, appointed to finish her late brother Lindsey's term. 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
9: Good afternoon. Republican Tom Tiffany is getting ready to take on Francesca Hong, the likely winner of tomorrow's Democrat primary. Speaking with Fox News, says Tiffany says he's using the rest of his time in Congress to work on reducing the costs of building new homes.
10: Here's how we're going to reduce costs for you so that you have more money in your pocket. Plus, we're going to bring you better jobs to Wisconsin by not raising taxes, reducing taxes, and reducing the red tape here in Wisconsin.
9: On the Democrat side, a final poll out ahead of tomorrow's primary from State Navigate has Francesca Hong with a 22-point lead over David Crowley. The Milwaukee County executive is running with the endorsement of Governor Tony Evers. Jacob Mizorowski got his 200th strikeout of the season in yesterday's Brewers win against the Twins.
11: I mean, it's cool. Like, definitely an honor, you know. Shog was saying most guys don't get there in a season, so no, it's cool.
9: Mizorowski did not get a decision, giving up two home runs. The Brewers won the game in the bottom of the 10th on a Jake Bowers RBI single to left.
12: Bowers, base hit! Here comes Terrain! Here comes a throw! Terrain! It's safe! It's safe! And the Brewers win!
9: The Brewers won 5 out of 7 on this just-concluded homestand. They play the Padres in San Diego tonight. 8:40, first pitch, our time. Now the most accurate Fox 11 forecast. Cloudy today, low 80s. Still some clouds tonight, lower 60s. Tomorrow, breaks of sunshine, but also some chances for rain with a high near 80 degrees. Off and on rain showers are also possible on Wednesday. I'm Chris Conley on Sheboygan's News and Weather Leader, 1330 1015. WHBL.
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14: And I am Penn Holderness.
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13: Well, you have a colon and you're over 45 and you have lungs.
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13: Okay, so seriously, Penn, if there is something, early detection can make all the difference.
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14: Please visit preventcancer.org to find out which cancer screenings you need.
13: Because early detection equals better outcomes.

0: this diabolical treatment of young children. And what they're trying to argue, right, is when a 10-year-old comes in and says, I'm a girl in a boy's body, or I'm a boy in a girl's body, whatever the heck the argument is, that we should start to restrict their natural hormones and puberty, and that they can then pump them full of all sorts of just ridiculousness when it comes to hormones. And so you would flood a boy with estrogen, or you would flood a young girl with testosterone, which is diabolical in my mind.
1: You know, all these people that'll talk about, you know, microplastics, and they're worried about the long-term study for this, or big pharma or whatever.
0: Right.
1: You know how many really good long-term studies there are for giving kids huge doses of estrogen or testosterone to change their gender? Basically none. So,
0: isn't it just basic common sense? If you think about when your kids went through puberty, when you went through puberty, if it is the time when your bones grow the most, it is the time when you become a man or woman, the idea that we would stop that from happening and try to reverse it in the other direction, I mean, it is, to me, it is child abuse of an epic level that should be criminal, in my opinion. We'll take your calls on this. We'll continue to unpack one of the craziest woke stories we have ever seen. 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

0: Welcome back in here to Clay and Buck. Let's take a quick call here. Steve in Boston. Let's go, Steve. What do you got for us up in Boston?
1: Great show.
0: Thank you.
1: So I think a fourth option is basically when you come out and identify as a woman, you have to wait 6 months to a year. It just buys them more time.
2: Yeah, I don't think that. Thank you for the call. I agree with you that they are in a panic because Enos Kanter Freedom, I just posted his official making himself available for the 2027 WNBA draft on Twitter. He texted it to me. I think that they are going to panic. And again, all of these requirements, Buck, and I'll talk about just the economic impact in a sec when we come back, but all of these requirements at their most basic level require that the WNBA define what a woman is. And the idea that we would have ever had to define what a woman is 30 some odd years ago when they came up with these definitions was crazy, but they have put themselves in this position.
0: Also, though, the WNBA, as I understand it, and you have told me, your expertise in the WNBA runs deeper than mine, a lot of lesbians, when did that become so enmeshed in the idea of trans?
2: That's a great question.
0: You see what I'm saying?
2: We'll talk about that when we come back.
0: Why are so many
2: lesbians offended? There's a bunch of gay people listening to us right now that do not subscribe to the trans agenda.
0: It happens often enough all over the country. Home break-ins. 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
4: Cloudy today and near 80. I'm Chris Connolly, WHBL News. More deaths in the ongoing fighting between Russia and Ukraine.
5: Another Ukraine long-range drone attack targeting an oil hub some 750 miles from the country's border. It left 12 dead and 39 wounded, according to local officials. Fuel shortages have impacted Russian refining capacity and unsettled the Russian public. Ukrainian President Zelensky says it is a campaign to force Russia to the negotiating table. This as Ukraine and Russia exchanged lethal attacks over the weekend. There are 3 killed and 37 wounded in a Russian attack on the eastern Ukrainian city of Kharkiv, and food security was the target of another attack by Moscow on the Ukrainian port city of Odessa. In London, Greg Palcott, Fox News.
4: A Milwaukee County gun range, Eagle Sports Range in Cudahy, is removing its Flock cameras. They say there are privacy concerns. The cameras went in 2023 to improve safety, but they also said they didn't realize that the system would be used later in ways that raise serious privacy concerns. The gun range tried to have the cameras removed once before, but Flock says they had contractual obligations. A group of New York City homeowners filing a lawsuit to delay the city's rollout of a new tax on luxury second homes worth more than $5 million. Mayor Zoran Mondami is defending the program.
6: We always know that with any new tax, there are more questions than there are answers, and we're looking to make sure that every New Yorker that is potentially affected, again, we're talking about 17,000 homeowners out of a city of 8.5 million, have all the information that they need.
4: The homeowners are represented by Randy Mastro, a former deputy mayor under Eric Adams. Now the most accurate Fox 11 forecast. Clouds today near 80, cloudy tonight mid-60s. Chris Conley, WHBL News.
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0: Welcome back into Clay and Buck. Take a quick one here. Dimitri in Houston wanted to get you in. We got about 40 seconds, though, my man. Go for it.
1: Hey, this is it's been going on for two generations, that demoralization, infiltration of modern society. People don't understand how capital is created. They blame the millionaires for accumulating and distributing wealth. And we're just seeing the rash. Those are just the skin rashes that women and men and women's sports and the removal of national monuments and the investigation of Smithsonian. Everything is much deeper. And we, the frogs, have been boiling that warm water for some time. Now the water is about to boil and we're all finally feeling that heat coming into underneath.
0: But yeah, race communism is bad. You're right, Dimitri. We'll be right back. Thank you.
2: Speaking truth and having fun. Clay Travis and Buck Sexton.
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7: A possible new rule for food. Elise Sabrady, Fox News. The Trump administration aiming to tighten regulations for food manufacturers who introduce new additives or ingredients to products.
8: A proposed rule from the FDA would close a loophole that critics say allows thousands of unregulated ingredients to make it into packaged foods eaten by millions of Americans.
9: The proposal will give the agency greater visibility into the substances that are entering our food supply.
8: Health and Human Services Secretary Robert F. Kennedy Jr. says companies would be required to submit safety findings for new ingredients to regulators, ending the so-called GRAS, or generally recognized as safe, loophole.
7: Fox's Jared Halpern at the White House. The FDA also still working on a definition of ultra-processed food, which Kennedy blames for obesity, especially among children. A counter-demand from President Trump just posting about Iran asking for compensation for damage done during months of conflict, even though he says that was never mentioned in any negotiations. The president says he is likewise now demanding compensation from Iran for those killed or gravely wounded by roadside bombs and many conflicts, including, he says, for the families of the sailors killed on the USS Cole and thousands of others killed in combat, adding he's instructed his representatives to put this into any and all future negotiations. A South American earthquake is now blamed for at least 47 deaths, with more trapped below collapsed buildings in western Colombia. The epicenter, about 250 miles west of Bogota, a 7.4 magnitude quake that was also felt in neighboring Ecuador and Panama, though only minimal damage reported there.
10: A 64-year-old Cali taxi driver described it as the strongest earthquake he'd ever experienced. He watched plumes of dust shoot up across the city. In June, neighboring Venezuela felt two strong earthquakes that killed more than 5,000 people.
7: Fox's Jonathan Savage. 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
12: From the WHBL Newsroom, here's the latest. I'm Stace Keen. Exact numbers and identities have not yet been released, but the Sheboygan County Sheriff's Office says several people sustained non-life-threatening injuries in a Friday night collision. That accident happened shortly after 9:30 when a sedan traveling westbound on Highway 28 that was intending to turn left and enter the ramp to southbound I-43 and an SUV traveling eastbound on 28 collided at the interchange. Southbound on-ramp was closed for a short period of time, and several occupants of the vehicles were transported to local hospitals for treatment of injuries. A former Plymouth High School teacher is due back in court tomorrow. Marcy Zimmerman is accused of sexually assaulting a student. Zimmerman's pleaded not guilty to those charges. She's currently being held at the Fond du Lac County Jail, and trial has been set to begin in October. No major losses were noted after a shed fire in the town of Greenbush erupted Friday night. The Sheboygan County Emergency Communications Center was called around 10:30 p.m. with reports of a fire in a detached shed on Forest Drive in the town of Greenbush. That's just west of the Kettle Moraine Correctional Institution. Deputies arriving on scene found a large detached three-car shed on fire, and multiple responding departments were able to control the blaze with no major property loss and no injuries reported. Cause of the fire is under investigation. Volunteers can now register for the United Way of Sheboygan's Day of Caring. That event is the largest one-day volunteer event in Sheboygan County, bringing together hundreds of volunteers, local businesses, nonprofits, and community organizations to make a lasting impact on our community. United Way officials say last year's event brought together 1,300 volunteers representing 29 organizations who completed 4,800 hours of community service, which adds up to about $167,000 in local economic impact. To learn more or sign up, just click the link that's attached to this story on our website. In the WHBL Newsroom, I'm Stace Keen.
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7: 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Focus on health now.

0: from the WHBL Newsroom. Here's Chris Connolly.
1: Some clouds around today and some rain chances later on. I'm Chris Connolly, WSAU News. The final pre-primary poll has Francesca Hong leading by 22 points in Wisconsin's Democrat primary for governor. The numbers come from the State Navigate poll. Their executive director is Chad Nuttecombe.
2: Hong is at 44% when we push leaders, Crowley at 22%, and Roy's at 11%.
1: Republican for governor Tom Tiffany says he has a plan to make sure that the costs of data center electricity are not passed on to consumers. He was speaking with Fox News.
3: Average Wisconsinites should not have to subsidize the corporations that are building these data centers. It should not raise our utility rates, no non-disclosure agreements, full transparency, no conversion of our productive farmland.
1: Some weather at the Wisconsin State Fair. The event in West Allis closed its entrances for a time yesterday as a severe thunderstorm moved through the area. Those already on the fairgrounds were told to seek shelter in a sturdy building. Entrances reopened later in the day. The shutdown for a brief time interfered with a ticket promotion that fair organizers said they would extend into the later parts of the afternoon. The Brewers won 5 out of 7 games in their just-concluded homestand, rallying the 10th to beat the Twins yesterday 5-4. Brewers are back on the West Coast to play the Padres. 8:40, first pitch from San Diego here on WHBL. Now, our most accurate Fox 11 forecast. For this afternoon, cloudy, lower 80s. Clouds still with us tonight, mid to upper 60s. Tomorrow, occasional sunshine, also occasional showers with a high of 80 degrees. I'm Chris Conley on Sheboygan's News and Weather Leader, 1330 1015, WHBL.
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4: 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I recently interviewed the CEO of a nonprofit group called End Chronic Disease. Kelly McKenna is convinced that food and agriculture can play a huge role in the group's efforts.
6: At End Chronic Disease, we say that chronic disease is shaped over time by daily behaviors, daily environments, and then overall access to prevention. So I think this question, you know, how does food and agriculture play into prevention, really connects with the heart of this framework.
4: It's no secret that we have some major health issues in this country that tie directly to what we're eating and how much we're eating. McKenna says it's become a focus.
6: Right now, one of the most exciting and popular conversations in chronic disease prevention, especially on the policy side today, is the concept of food as medicine. Across the country, we're seeing healthcare providers and health systems use food as part of patient care through approaches like medically tailored meals and produce prescriptions, and we're seeing very encouraging results.
4: McKenna says society views agriculture as the most important industry in the country. And tomorrow she'll talk about how the agriculture community can make a difference. Learn more at endchronicdisease.org. That's Farm to Fork. I'm Daryl Anderson.
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0: Packers kick off the preseason Thursday night at Pittsburgh. 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
1: WHBL. My fiancé is a veteran. 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
4: When I was diagnosed with Hodgkin lymphoma, I had so many questions. 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

0: we'll react to that. But again, I think both of those stories are in the major news cycle. And I think AOC demonstrating that she can grab the news cycle in a way that makes her compelling to a lot of people, whether you agree or disagree with her politics. 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
1: Cloudy today and near 80. I'm Chris Connolly, WHBL News. More deaths in the ongoing fighting between Russia and Ukraine.
2: Another Ukraine long-range drone attack targeting an oil hub some 750 miles from the country's border. It left 12 dead and 39 wounded, according to local officials. Fuel shortages have impacted Russian refining capacity and unsettled the Russian public. Ukrainian President Zelensky says it is a campaign to force Russia to the negotiating table. This as Ukraine and Russia exchanged lethal attacks over the weekend. There are 3 killed and 37 wounded in a Russian attack on the eastern Ukrainian city of Kharkiv, and food security was the target of another attack by Moscow on the Ukrainian port city of Odessa. In London, Greg Palcott, Fox News.
1: A Milwaukee County gun range, Eagle Sports Range in Cudahy, is removing its Flock cameras. They say there are privacy concerns. The cameras went in 2023 to improve safety, but they also said they didn't realize that the system would be used later in ways that raise serious privacy concerns. The gun range tried to have the cameras removed once before, but Flock says they had contractual obligations. A group of New York City homeowners filing a lawsuit to delay the city's rollout of a new tax on luxury second homes worth more than $5 million. Mayor Zoran Mondami is defending the program.
3: We always know that with any new tax, there are more questions than there are answers, and we're looking to make sure that every New Yorker that is potentially affected, again, we're talking about 17,000 homeowners out of a city of 8.5 million, have all the information that they need.
1: The homeowners are represented by Randy Mastro, a former deputy mayor under Eric Adams. Now the most accurate Fox 11 forecast. Clouds today near 80, cloudy tonight mid-60s. Chris Conley, WHBL News.
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0: 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We're closing up shop, but want to remind you to go subscribe to the YouTube channel for Clay and Buck. It's fantastic. Some people are saying the greatest new YouTube channel on all of YouTube. And we have a live stream going there. We'll even pop into the chat sometimes and say hi. And we want the youth of America who are on YouTube to be able to see us as well. So that's a great place to go. Check that out. And Clay, we have a very interesting email, but I'm going to let you handle this because you actually did the American dream thing of getting married, having kids, and then making a whole boatload of money later, not waiting until before. And VIP email from Matt, what if a man is not financially ready to have a family? How can he pay the bills, especially here in the U.S. where it has become so expensive?
1: My advice is the best thing you can do as a man is have a family that you are working hard to provide for, because I believe that men are put on earth to provide and protect. And if men are not providing and protecting, I don't think that you can achieve your utmost level of success. And I think there are a lot of men out there that will acknowledge that their life did not come into focus and fruition for them until they had a family to provide and protect for. And I think that you are being incredibly responsible saying, hey, I'm worried about the financial aspects of taking care of a family. I can say from my own experience, that's part of having to be the head of a household. You are going to have to struggle, and you're going to have to work harder than you will work if you are single. There's a reason why the most reliable employees are married men. It's because you're going to put more on your shoulders. You're going to be more productive. You're going to be more effective version of yourself when you have a family that you are protecting and providing for. I just deeply believe that. And so a lot of guys who are sitting around saying, I'm waiting for the perfect moment. Well, that time might never come, and it doesn't happen. And by the way, I would say this for moms too. I think there are a lot of women out there, Buck, we could do a whole show. Maybe we should just do a whole show on women waiting for the perfect man, and the perfect man never comes along, right, in their mind. And they pass on 10, 12, 15 really good options because he's not Mr. Right. And then you're looking around and you're saying, boy, you're getting on Instagram and you're looking up his life and now he's got kids and you're thinking to yourself, why did I not end up with this guy? I think that perfection is the enemy of good in all facets of life. Good is a great outcome. And yeah. So, I mean, we should probably do a whole show on this, Buck, because you've seen it. Highly successful women in New York City who just keep waiting, and then the guy's never there, and then suddenly they look around, and they're 40 and single.
0: Yeah, I feel like Julia Roberts in Pretty Woman when she says, big mistake, big mistake. It's like, any girl who ever didn't go on a second date with me, Clay, big mistake, big mistake. Missed out big time. You got married at like 24, so you weren't really in the game that long, but yeah.
1: I was 25 when I got married. So I was a young guy, especially relatively speaking now when men get married at like 35.
0: Some of them. Yeah, that's young in New York. Yeah. I was 40 years old when I got married. I don't recommend, by the way, waiting forever for everything because you never know. We could be hit by an asteroid tomorrow.
2: Speaking truth and having fun. Clay Travis and Buck Sexton.
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1: To honor the 25th anniversary of 9/11, the Tunnel of the Towers Foundation has planned the most comprehensive commemoration in its history. 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
0: In honor of the 343 members of the New York City Fire Department who made the ultimate sacrifice on 9/11, the Foundation is delivering the same number of mortgage-free homes to heroes and their families while continuing their efforts to eradicate veteran homelessness.
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6: Another round of Fauci revelations. I'm Lisa Brady, Fox News. Following the recent release of diary entries that appear to contradict public statements made by Dr. Anthony Fauci about the COVID pandemic in response, Senate Republicans just releasing text messages from Fauci's government phone.
7: There's more than 34,000 messages here, and we're just starting to fillet those right now to understand what's in some of these messages.
6: Fox's Chad Pergam on Capitol Hill. Some of the messages with the then Surgeon General and CDC Director focusing on potential COVID vaccine risks for pregnant women in the first trimester. This follows a Senate hearing where the former presidential COVID advisor invoked his right to remain silent more than 100 times.
7: At that hearing, about a week and a half ago, they were frustrated with Anthony Fauci because they had questions for him about what the origins of the pandemic were, but also some of this information that was gleaned about the vaccine, whether or not it worked properly. You're seeing some questions right there about particular types of vaccines. Remember, this is from Moderna, and they just wanted to get to the bottom of some of this. And don't forget that they then sent a criminal referral to the Department of Justice on behalf of that committee, did not pass it through the entire Senate, but sent it down to DOJ.
6: An attorney for Fauci has accused Senator Rand Paul in particular of having a personal vendetta against the doctor. Meantime, President Trump set to sign an executive order calling for revamped childhood vaccine recommendations, aiming to space them out.
8: Effective immediately, my administration is recognizing gold standard childhood vaccine recommendations for only 11 core vaccinations against the most serious and dangerous diseases, along with the MMR, which hopefully will be split up.
6: That's the measles, mumps, rubella vaccine. The president speaking moments ago in the Oval Office, where also Todd Blanche has just been sworn in as attorney general. 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
10: Good afternoon. Weather had an impact on the Wisconsin State Fair yesterday. For a time, a severe thunderstorm caused fair organizers to shut down their entrances and to tell people on the fairgrounds to seek shelter. The entrances were reopened and a ticketing promotion for those who bought early was extended into the afternoon. A man's facing charges in connection with a deadly shooting on Madison's north side. Police say Ben Washington was arrested yesterday for the Saturday night shooting off of Troy Drive. Police say the victim died at the scene, and while a warrant was made, the suspect called authorities, admitted to the shooting, and then surrendered a short time later. Green Bay's city clerk resigned as of late in the day Friday. More on that from reporter Rachel Charniak.
11: A joint announcement by the now former city clerk Celestine Jeffries and the city was posted online Friday. Jeffries has been on administrative leave since the Wisconsin Elections Commission opened its investigation into how duplicate absentee ballots were sent to some voters for the April election and then again for next week's primaries. In its most recent filing with the WEC, the city cited actions Jeffries took in June as the source of the latest duplicates. A voter who filed the complaint said the city's reply was not enough. The commission currently has nothing scheduled on that matter.
10: Brewers got a spectacular play in the outfield in the top of the 10th, and then Jake Bowers walked it off with a single to left in the bottom of the 10th. Brewers beat the Twins 4-3. They won 5 out of 7 from their just-completed homestand. It'll be the Brewers and Padres from the West Coast tonight, 8:40, first pitch, our time. Now the most accurate Fox 11 forecast. For this afternoon, we'll have cloudy skies, lower 80s. Clouds still with us tonight, mid to lower 60s. During the day tomorrow, some breaks of sunshine, but also scattered showers and a high near 80. I'm Chris Conley, WHBL News.
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0: 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I know the headlines change, the threats facing Israel and their survival, that does remain. 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
0: You know, I know a surefire way to make Linda curse her head off. If I spent the rest of the show challenging Linda to have to listen to me praising Anthony Fauci, it just revealed that, theoretically, women that are pregnant could lose their babies if they get the shot. And he didn't tell us. He didn't tell women. It's unbelievable. If I do that and I started praising this guy, which I never could, I guarantee she would lose her mind. Absolutely lose it. All right, we got a lot coming up. We are 85 days away from the most important midterm in your lifetime. 85 days away. And if you do not understand the urgency of this moment, you need to understand it. It is that bad. And these candidates are that bad. And they so want to change this country so dramatically, it's that bad.

0: 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Here's Chris Connolly.
1: Some clouds around today and some rain chances later on. I'm Chris Connolly, WSAU News. The final pre-primary poll has Francesca Hong leading by 22 points in Wisconsin's Democrat primary for governor. The numbers come from the State Navigate poll. Their executive director is Chad Nuttecombe.
2: Hong is at 44% when we push leaders, Crowley at 22%, and Roy's at 11%.
1: Republican for governor Tom Tiffany says he has a plan to make sure that the costs of data center electricity are not passed on to consumers. He was speaking with Fox News.
3: Average Wisconsinites should not have to subsidize the corporations that are building these data centers. It should not raise our utility rates, no non-disclosure agreements, full transparency, no conversion of our productive farmland.
1: Some weather at the Wisconsin State Fair. The event in West Allis closed its entrances for a time yesterday as a severe thunderstorm moved through the area. Those already on the fairgrounds were told to seek shelter in a sturdy building. Entrances reopened later in the day. The shutdown for a brief time interfered with a ticket promotion that fair organizers said they would extend into the later parts of the afternoon. The Brewers won 5 out of 7 games in their just-concluded homestand, rallying the 10th to beat the Twins yesterday 5-4. Brewers are back on the West Coast to play the Padres. 8:40, first pitch from San Diego here on WHBL. Now, our most accurate Fox 11 forecast. For this afternoon, cloudy, lower 80s. Clouds still with us tonight, mid to upper 60s. Tomorrow, occasional sunshine, also occasional showers with a high of 80 degrees. I'm Chris Conley on Sheboygan's News and Weather Leader, 1330 1015 WHBL.
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1: 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You know, I look at the news every day, and I just shake my head. I honestly never thought we'd be discussing the insanity of this world we live in. Kamala complaining the Save America Act would require people to check notes, show proof of who they are. I can't believe this is real, she says. I'm like, what is wrong with you? Now you got, you know, Zoran, Marxist, commie, Mamdani. You know, he's creating a new government-run program. It's called Parents Night Out Pilot Program. Bring your kids to the park, and the government will watch your children for free. Geez, as if we're not indoctrinating our kids enough by sending them to government schools. Michigan candidate, we have a lot to say about him today, Abdul El Sayed, has a phobia of white truck drivers in rural Michigan. Okay, this is a great crop of candidates they got. Then you got resurfaced video, not from long ago, just 2023, showing, you know, James Telefrico, sixth gender, God is non-binary, vegan campaign, no drilling, the guy that is championing the rights of men to play women's sports and the rights of biological men to have access to abortion services, which I don't know why. And, you know, the same guy that, you know, believes God is non-binary. I don't know what this is. Christianity is just another word for causing trouble, he said. Oh, thought this was supposed to be, you know, I really don't understand it. By the way, we'll get to AOC in a minute. She did start the process of freezing her eggs. Why do I think that's TMI? Too much information. You know, I think it's badass. If that's what she wants to do, I'm a believer in freedom. She can do whatever she wants. Interestingly, and my theory has been all along that AOC is the real leader of the Democratic Party. I've been saying it longer, I think, than anybody. And saying that she, you know, when Nancy Pelosi was speaker, that she was the real speaker, that Pelosi was speaker in name only. AOC, and I've been saying this whole Fight the Oligarchy tour had a much deeper purpose than we knew at the time. And that is Bernie Sanders, Grandpa Bernie, too old to run for president himself, is handing the baton, the mantle, to AOC to run. She's now running in first in this last New Hampshire poll. AOC has commented on Francesca Hung's old tweets calling for the abolishment of prisons and police. Oh, just woke one was crazy. We didn't mean any of that. I'm like, really? Okay. There was a sad story I saw. I don't know if you saw this, Linda. Colin Rugg posted this. Man receives a postcard in the mail from his now deceased parents 26 years after they sent it to him. The guy says he was never able to give his father a proper goodbye because of COVID. I mean, we're learning all these, you know, new details on what Fauci knew. Well, theoretically, yeah, a woman gets the shot, she can lose her baby. Why didn't he tell that to the American people, like everything else that he's done? He said, anyway, this guy, 26 years old, this postcard. This was to me almost a postcard from heaven. It was sent by his parents from Copenhagen 26 years ago. He says he spoke to the mail carrier, who thinks the postcard may have fallen under a cabinet and have been sitting there the entire time, all these years. They must have found it recently. Guy still lives at the same address. Let's go ahead and send it to him. I mean, just sad to me what they did to these families during COVID. It's just so sad. I love watching Spanberger getting booed this weekend. It turns out, you know, when you break your campaign promises, and she never ran on what she really believes, she just hid it from everybody, and now she's implementing everything. She can only run for one term anyway. She can't run for two consecutive terms. Apparently this tape, Hassan Piker, did we get this tape, Linda? Yeah, kill them. Kill those MFers and murder those MFers in the street and let the streets soak in their red effing red capitalist blood, dude. Did you see that one?
2: I sure did.
1: I don't know. Yeah, do we have that? I guess we can't play it, can we? What good is it? You know, but AOC on her 2020 support for defunding the police during lockdown, of course, rhetoric in that time is not rhetoric that we would use today. No, she's just getting a little more political savvy. Grandpa Bernie, she's not supporting Francesca Hung. Well, why is that? Because Grandpa Bernie's not supporting Francesca Hung. I'm telling you, my theory is not wrong here. The DSA co-chair saying that on October the 8th, now, Israel has a population of just under 9 million people, and they're in a fight for their survival. October 7, 2023, if you compare their population to ours, it's the equivalent of over 40,000 Americans dead in a day. Never mind the kidnapping, the rape, the torture, the beheadings that took place, all on tape. And now the head of the co-chair of the DNC defending her members' decision to support Hamas. As a matter of fact, her name is Megan Romer, and anyway, told the New Yorker in an interview that she probably would have joined an anti-Israel rally in New York City the day after October 7, 2023, the day after the terrorist group, they are a terrorist group designated so, Hamas, that calls for the destruction of Israel and their invasion of Israel, had she lived in New York City. And she was, I guess, being interviewed by the New Yorker. Wow, that is breathtaking to me. This is how crazy, you know, the Democrats, liberals are today. Longtime former DSA organizer is vowed to do everything in his power to help repeat Republican Senate candidate Mike Rogers, or help Mike Rogers, rather, defeat Abdul El-Sayed. Guy's name is Jake Altman. He was in an interview with the Free Press, and that he says Al-Sayed's rise represented a dangerous takeover of the Democratic Party by a pro-communist, pro-terrorist faction. These are his words, not mine. Altman, who was an activist for the DSA for almost a decade, said that he would never support any Democrat who backed El-Sayed, and he said, I'm nervous. I'm going to do everything I can do to help Mike Rogers get elected. Mike Rogers, you know, service in the military, in war zones, you know, intelligence committee. I mean, this guy's got impeccable credentials. I hope he wins. I hope the people of Michigan are smart enough not to go with this lunatic best friend of Hassan Piker. I'm going to do everything I can to help Mike Rogers get elected. He said he was going to want to, quote, stop these people who are willing to run a racket and a ticket with explicitly pro-Hezbollah people who are willing to give political cover to terrorists. This guy was on the inside, who are willing to sympathize with terrorists, who are willing to sit in a room and pal around with Maoists, people who worship a guy who murdered tens of millions of people. He said, these are not people you should be idolizing. I'm not going to support any Democrat who's willing to back El-Sayed. By the way, that sentiment is growing. All right, not only did AOC, you know, reveal she's freezing her eggs, too much information for me, but she shrugs off this past defund the police comments. Now, this is a strategy, the Spanberger strategy. Hide who you are because polling shows it's not resonating with the American people. Oh, no, that was woke one was just crazy, even though we all stated it. That is to just hide who they really are to make them more electable. And as I just told you, AOC declined to endorse the Democratic frontrunner in the gubernatorial primary, I think takes place tomorrow, and that's Francesca Hung. And anyway, who leads the pack by over 20 points. I don't think she really needs AOC's endorsement. I haven't endorsed in the race. My focus has been on winning back Congress, winning back the House, positioning ourselves to have the best possible chance to win the Senate. Bernie Sanders also declined. I think this is now they realize these endorsements are nearly killed with they nearly killed off El Sayed. But anyway, you know, and then, by the way, you know, add to the list of Democrats getting nervous. Now, you got Carville. You have Van Jones. You have Joe Manchin. You have John Fetterman, the only elected one. Bill Maher. You have Mark Penn. You know, the list is getting long. Now, apparently, Liberal Joe is erupting at Democrats in this broadside, screaming at party leaders for allowing its most controversial voices to become an electoral liability because leaders were too woke to call out the obvious.
3: This is about the Democrats once again fumbling the football on the 2-yard line when they have a chance to make great gains, but being so woke, I don't know if you want to call it woke one, woke two, or woke three, but being too woke to call out the obvious. I swear to God, it's crazy.
1: Okay. If he really believed this, he would have been saying it months ago, but he's not. And he's just realizing, this whole thing's going to blow up. You know, James Carville being told by Bernie Sanders, go form your own party. This is our party now. And Carville warning Democrats that progressive candidates could jeopardize the party's chances with African-American voters. And he joined Donnie Deutsch on some podcast that he does where he trashed Democratic socialists and progressive Democrats. And both of them agreed that black voters do not support progressive and far left candidates. Carville said he believes that Democrats will have a stunningly good nominee for 2028. Yeah, AOC. Bill Maher says Democrats need to accept whiteness is not a disease. Unbelievable. Hillary Clinton, she's another one that's been out there warning that, you know, Republicans are going to be very effective in attacking this insanity of the DSA. And all these candidates. Now, if you think this is not real, since 2019, 250 DSA candidates have been elected. That's a lot. And, you know, now we'll have well over 40 on the ballot this year alone in very high positions, including the U.S. Senate, the lunatic in Maine that throws bottles at women, according to reports. Then you got six gender Tellerico. Then you got El Sayed, Hassan Piker's BFF. And, but, you know, the DSA co-chair's remarks on taxing Americans, they're not going to go over particularly well. You know, but remember what the agenda is. Abolish the Senate, presidency, Supreme Court, ICE, borders, prisons, defund the Pentagon, mass amnesty. I mean, you know, we're trying to wake people up to this. Now, historically, people don't really pay close attention to a midterm until after Labor Day. It's too late. Early voting begins. My advice to Republicans is start spending money. Do it as quickly as possible. David Marcus says, don't blame conservatives. It was the left that canceled Hassan Piker. Whoopsie daisy. I'm not canceling anybody. I've never called for anyone to be fired, canceled, boycotted. Let everybody speak. Then let people make up their own mind. You don't have to listen to anything or anybody. You know, we have to earn your trust every single day. A Colorado socialist candidate called 9/11 terror attacks inevitable. This is Malat Kiros, another DSA person. I mean, it's a never ending flow of madness, as far as I'm concerned. I mean, this should be making Linda's head explode. By the way, this was interesting. I saw it on Fox News. Minneapolis police tips on how to avoid/prepare for being robbed. Don't walk alone. Only carry items you need. Be prepared to give up your cell phone, purse, or wallet. Don't fight with a criminal. Be prepared to describe suspects. Now, let's take a look at Idaho. I like Idaho. I like Idaho a lot. I like the people of Idaho. Carry a firearm. Again, tips on how to avoid, prepare for being robbed. Carry a firearm. Use a firearm. Call 911, 911. Tell officers that you were afraid for your life and will answer any other questions with a lawyer present. That's it. Very different mentality. Zoran Marxist Commie Mamdani, this is hilarious. They have a billboard up in Times Square, has been named Florida's Economic Developer of the Year. 1.8 trillion economy, record-breaking wealth migration. Florida Chamber of Congress, Commerce, has officially launched the Times Square campaign naming Zoran Marxist Commie Mamdani as Florida's Economic Developer of the Year. We wanted to thank him for the jobs, the companies, the people that they're pushing out of New York. And a lot of them are coming to Florida, said Mark Wilson, CEO of the Chamber. And America's at a crossroads. Yeah, everybody I know is getting the hell out of there. I don't blame them. And they try to hold on to you, too. They're going to watch the exit tax thing happen. I'm telling you, it's going to happen. By the way, Hassan Piker calls for Democrats who oppose Abdul El-Sayed to be punished. Abdul Sayed says Piker made a dumb mistake when he applauded the 9/11 attacks, but he didn't say it was wrong. It's pretty amazing. All right, listen, I want to remind you, you need a personal safety security strategy. Sometimes only one option will do. That's the lethal option. The FBI tells us that's 0.001% of the time. That's where this technology, BYRNA.com, comes in. You know why? Because it's effective. When you have over 500 government agencies, police departments, private security firms using it, that means they believe in it. 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You know, one shot can incapacitate any attacker for up to 40 minutes. Tear gas, pepper spray, kinetic rounds hit a target 60 feet away. 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
15: A new executive order on vaccines. Lisa Brady, Fox News. The Trump administration calling for a major overhaul of child vaccine recommendations.
16: Alongside Health and Human Services Secretary Robert F. Kennedy Jr., President Trump signed an executive order he says will deliver a gold standard for childhood vaccine schedules.
17: Decades ago, children received only a small fraction of the vaccines required today. In those times, people were much healthier, and of course, the high rates of autism now observed did not exist.
16: There is no scientific consensus linking autism to childhood vaccines. The Trump administration is recommending children get immunizations for 11 diseases, down from the 18 currently recommended by the CDC, and that more time pass in between shots.
15: Fox's Jared Halpern at the White House. A previous effort by HHS to cut the number of vaccines recommended for every child was blocked in court, and some states have made their own recommendations. Today's executive order encourages states with school vaccine mandates to consider updating their laws to reflect the administration's recommendations. President Trump says the Strait of Hormuz is open, except for access to Iranian ports.
18: The only one that has control of the Strait of Hormuz right now is the United States Navy. We have a blockade that's been infallible. It's a steel wall, and we let people in that we want to let in, and those people come in, and they've been coming in, and they're going out.
15: This as Iran claims to control the strait and is demanding compensation from the U.S. for airstrike damage. President Trump says the U.S. will now make compensation from Iran for years of terror attacks, part of any future negotiations. A powerful earthquake that struck western Colombia now blamed for more than 100 deaths. That quake damaging hundreds of buildings, leaving many trapped under debris. Stocks finished lower. The Dow down 61 points at the bell. 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
22: Good afternoon. Republican Tom Tiffany is getting ready to take on Francesca Hong, the likely winner of tomorrow's Democrat primary. Speaking with Fox News, says Tiffany says he's using the rest of his time in Congress to work on reducing the costs of building new homes.
23: Here's how we're going to reduce costs for you so that you have more money in your pocket. Plus, we're going to bring you better jobs to Wisconsin by not raising taxes, and reducing the red tape here in Wisconsin.
22: On the Democrat side, a final poll out ahead of tomorrow's primary from State Navigate has Francesca Hong with a 22-point lead over David Crowley. The Milwaukee County executive is running with the endorsement of Governor Tony Evers. Jacob Mizorowski got his 200th strikeout of the season in yesterday's Brewers win against the Twins.
24: I mean, it's cool. Like, definitely an honor, you know. Shog was saying most guys don't get there in a season, so no, it's cool.
22: Mizorowski did not get a decision, giving up two home runs. The Brewers won the game in the bottom of the 10th on a Jake Bowers RBI single to left.
25: Bowers, base hit! Here comes Terrain! Here comes a throw! Terrain! It's safe! It's safe! And the Brewers win!
22: The Brewers won 5 out of 7 on this just-concluded homestand. They play the Padres in San Diego tonight. 8:40 first pitch, our time. Now the most accurate Fox 11 forecast. Cloudy today, low 80s. Still some clouds tonight, lower 60s. Tomorrow, breaks of sunshine, but also some chances for rain with a high near 80 degrees. Off and on rain showers are also possible on Wednesday. I'm Chris Conley on Sheboygan's News and Weather Leader, 1330 1015 WHBL.
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1: Cloudy today and near 80. I'm Chris Connolly, WHBL News. More deaths in the ongoing fighting between Russia and Ukraine.
2: Another Ukraine long-range drone attack targeting an oil hub some 750 miles from the country's border. It left 12 dead and 39 wounded, according to local officials. Fuel shortages have impacted Russian refining capacity and unsettled the Russian public. Ukrainian President Zelensky says it is a campaign to force Russia to the negotiating table. This as Ukraine and Russia exchanged lethal attacks over the weekend. There are 3 killed and 37 wounded in a Russian attack on the eastern Ukrainian city of Kharkiv, and food security was the target of another attack by Moscow on the Ukrainian port city of Odessa. In London, Greg Palcott, Fox News.
1: A Milwaukee County gun range, Eagle Sports Range in Cudahy, is removing its Flock cameras. They say there are privacy concerns. The cameras went in 2023 to improve safety, but they also said they didn't realize that the system would be used later in ways that raise serious privacy concerns. The gun range tried to have the cameras removed once before, but Flock says they had contractual obligations. A group of New York City homeowners filing a lawsuit to delay the city's rollout of a new tax on luxury second homes worth more than $5 million. Mayor Zoran Mondami is defending the program.
3: We always know that with any new tax, there are more questions than there are answers, and we're looking to make sure that every New Yorker that is potentially affected, again, we're talking about 17,000 homeowners out of a city of 8.5 million, have all the information that they need.
1: The homeowners are represented by Randy Mastro, a former deputy mayor under Eric Adams. Now the most accurate Fox 11 forecast. Clouds today near 80, cloudy tonight mid-60s. Chris Conley, WHBL News.
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0: stairs and he ran into that wonderful police officer. We don't even know if that guy's alive today. And, you know, all those firemen, all those first responders, all those policemen, they were racing up in the other direction to help save other lives. 2,977 Americans died that day. And then many have died from, you know, 9/11 related illnesses since then. And it is unbelievable that anybody would ever vote for this guy, El-Sayed, based on his associations, his radicalism. That's why I keep telling people, you better treat this as the most important election in your life. If those people get in power, we know what their crazy agenda is. I hope people are listening. I am trying. I feel like Paul Revere, and I'm trying to say the crazy is coming. Don't do it. But we will, in the end, get the government we deserve if people sit on their asses and they're too lazy to participate. So I am trying to, in the nicest way, urge people to understand with urgency what is in play here.
1: Well, thank you, Sean, and I appreciate it. And just one final comment. He locked eyes with one of those firefighters. And you, just like you said, he locked eyes and watched that fighter fire go upstairs and knew he wasn't going to come back downstairs.
0: They all knew. They all knew their odds were very low. All of them. All knew. I 343, you know, firefighters died that day. So, and Jim, I'm glad you told the story for him. Please tell him from me that I'm glad he got out, and, you know, and that thank you for sharing his story on our airways, and that I hope he and his wonderful children are okay. Did his wife ever survive? It sounds like she didn't.
1: She died within a year.
0: I'm sorry. Then please send my deepest condolences, okay?
1: Thank you, Sean. And thank you.
0: God bless you. I'll say it to you. Unbelievable. John San Diego. John, you're on the Sean Hannity Show. Hi.
2: Okay, Sean, I got two things. First, ivermectin, and then the idiotic things that Syed told you on Thursday. For ivermectin, everyone says, oh, it doesn't work on viruses or COVID because it's an antiparasitic. What people are too stupid to understand is that all viruses are obligate parasites. So since COVID is a virus, that makes it a parasite. So, of course, ivermectin works on it. And anyone who claimed with authority that it doesn't work really needs to go to prison for lying or talking out of their, you know, well, whatever. But they don't know what they're talking about, and they got people killed.
0: You know, John, let me tell you something. This is why all these promises of all these lunatics, not only will they never be fulfilled, people are believing the BS. There is no reason to have confidence that they can do anything right. That's a problem many Americans have. Anyway, thank you, my friend. 800-941-SEAN if you want to be a part of the program. Listen, you're so excited. Your dream of opening the doors of your new business is now at hand. 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Let me tell you about a transformation that is now currently underway in the insurance industry, and that is supersure.com. 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
2: Patchy fog tonight with a low of 64, then a chance of showers on Tuesday, Election Day. A high of 78. I'm Mike Leishner, WHBL News. Wisconsin is appealing FEMA's denial of disaster aid. Reporter Sean Maloney.
3: Governor Tony Evers has filed an appeal with FEMA after the federal government denied Wisconsin's request for disaster assistance tied to severe storms and flooding in April. The state is seeking public assistance for Racine County and hazard mitigation funding statewide. Evers says the aid is needed to help communities rebuild damaged infrastructure, including roads affected by failing culverts in Racine County. The governor has criticized the Trump administration's denial of the original request, calling it political.
4: Sean Maloney, WSAU News.
2: That's Sean Maloney reporting. And the State Department of Justice has identified the officer who shot and killed Corey Ruiz in Madison. He's Keel Battinger Peterson, who has just under 11 years of law enforcement experience. Initial reports indicate that he was one of three officers who were responding to a report of a person who was checking parked vehicles and an alleged burglary attempt. According to the DCI, Ruiz became involved in a physical altercation with officers, during which he showed a fixed blade knife and injured Battinger Peterson. Two other officers then attempted to tase Ruiz without success before Battinger Peterson shot him. The investigation into the incident remains ongoing, and any final charging decisions will rest with the Dane County District Attorney. Now that most accurate Fox 11 forecast, the rest of tonight, patchy fog and a low of 64. Election Day Tuesday, rain throughout the day with a high of 78. Then clouds and 80 on Wednesday. Mike Leishner, WHBL News.
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0: at the end of the day, the coach is supposed to put their team and their players first. And to stand with Desjardins and not Sophie when that was such a brutal brutal attack, that was very shocking to me.
1: All right, quick break. We'll continue more with Adam Francisco, who is now making himself eligible for the WNBA draft, along with Enes Kanter Freedom, and other now biological men are saying they identify as women, and they want to play in the WNBA. How will they react to this? More on the other side. Then your call's coming up, 800-941-SHAWN, if you want to be a part of the program.
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0: 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Here's Mike Leishner.
1: Patchy fog possible for tonight. We'll have a low of 64, then a 50-50 chance of rain on your election day. Complete check of your most accurate Fox 11 forecast is coming up in just a bit. But first, it is fair season, and the Better Business Bureau is encouraging everyone who attends a local or state fair to avoid impulse purchases from vendors. Senior Director Lisa Schiller says that consumers shouldn't feel pressured after a sales presentation or product demonstration.
2: After you watch a demonstration or you see a sales pitch or you see an item that you're interested in, you might want to walk away to give yourself some time to think about the purchase. And this will, you know, also help you decide whether or not the item is really a necessity or a great deal, something you really need or something you really want.
1: Comparison shopping can help consumers determine whether they're actually getting a good deal. And weekend gun violence took four lives in southeastern Wisconsin. A 26-year-old Vanessa DeHara and 29-year-old Scott Buckles were fatally shot on Saturday in Milwaukee and were identified by family members who set up a GoFundMe page for their final expenses. Police have not said what led to the shooting. Three people were also wounded in separate shootings in Milwaukee on Sunday. While in Madison, police arrested a man on Sunday after he called 911 and admitted to being involved in a fatal shooting on the city's north side. Meanwhile, Janesville police are investigating a shooting that took place early Sunday morning. Now that most accurate Fox 11 forecast tonight, patchy fog and a low of 64. Then for Tuesday, 50% chance of rain and a high of 78. Wednesday, chance of storms and 80. Make your plan, get out and vote on Tuesday. I'm Mike Leishner, WHBL News.
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12: 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All right, so I want to stay on this WNBA issue just for a second here. You can talk about anything that's on your mind. But, you know, here's Royce White. He was a great NBA player. Now, Jason's a bigger NBA fan than I am. So is Katie. And Linda, you don't know the name of anybody in the NBA, right? Probably. How many people do you know?
13: I know no one.
12: In the NBA or WNBA? You know who Caitlin Clark is.
13: I know
12: a
13: few
12: people. Sophie Cunningham.
13: I know who they are because of the news, but I don't know them because of basketball. Do you know what I'm saying?
12: Okay.
13: Like, if I know you, it's because you got political. Right, because I hate him.
12: Is there any of the three names I mentioned that I
13: don't like Caitlin Clark. I think she's an idiot, and I don't like LeBron James. Sophie Cunningham,
12: she's not an idiot. I mean,
13: she is an idiot. She had an opportunity to stand up, and she sat down, and she was weak, and she was feckless, and it's an embarrassment, in my opinion.
12: Well, I think even more embarrassing is Stephanie White, the coach of the Indiana Fever. Now, on the Fever, you have, you know, Caitlin, and you have Sophie Cunningham, who made these statements standing up for girls in women's sports. And the coach didn't support her. Neither did Caitlin Clark. She didn't want any part of it. And that, to me, is disappointing for Sophie. Sophie, to me, gets the gold medal for being brave. And I don't even think it should be an issue that's even controversial. But she did it, and she is, you know, got slammed with this flagrant foul because of it. And, you know, the silence of people, unfortunately, has been deafening. Caitlin Clark has been dealing with this nonsense since the day she got into the league, these flagrant fouls, and they even continue to this day. But then the coach is asked about the flagrant foul, wouldn't even stand up for her own player, and, you know, has no answer on the issue of men playing in the WNBA. Listen.
14: One of the things about May is that she's going to play her butt off, man. She's going to compete. Nobody's going to go walking in for a layup. And so I don't oppose the hard foul. But I also don't think that she intentionally went for the net.
15: What is your stance on men or athletes who test as biological male participating in women's sports? What's your personal stance?
14: Yeah, I mean, I don't know that I would say that I'm educated enough from a scientific standpoint. I don't ever believe that exclusion is an answer. I just don't. I do think, you know, when we think about various levels of sport, various governing bodies of sport and things that go into that, like I said, I'm not educated enough at the different levels. I know growing up, I played with the boys all the time.
15: So there
14: were girl sports.
15: Would you welcome a biological male in WNBA?
14: I don't know. When we talk about biological male and scientifically where we are, I think it's a totally different scenario.
12: I'm sorry. You don't stand up for that. If you don't see that as a flagrant, horrible foul that could injure your star player, one of your star players, then there's no hope for you. I would not want to play for that coach. And if Sophie Cunningham asked to be traded, I think she should have every right to be traded to a coach who will support her. It's unbelievable. Now, Royce White, anyway, he made it to the NBA. So now he's declaring himself eligible for the WNBA draft for next year. Okay, but the bottom line is, I would imagine, based on his ability to play and his physicality, biologically speaking, that he probably could do pretty well in the WNBA, don't you think?
16: Look.
12: Well, all right, let's use another example. How about Enes Kanter-Freedom?
17: Well, yeah, he's 6'11" and played in the league.
12: Exactly.
17: Yeah, he would dominate. Look, the WNBA commissioner is awful. She should be fired, if not immediately at the end of the season, because she cannot get control of anything in her league. And with this thing,
12: she can't. The Players Association leader can't. Nobody wants to dare deal with this. They're scared to death.
17: Well, somebody's going to have to deal with it because this whole clown show is going to go on until they do deal with it. So she either has to come up with an absolute where there are absolutely no trans players that are allowed in the league, or, you know what, they take a vote and decide, you know what, if they want to have a trans player like this person from France, if they want this person to play, because there are players in the league that want this, let them have it. Let him have it and
12: Katie,
17: see how that
12: works
17: out. Katie,
12: where do you stand on this?
18: I 100% agree with him. It's just getting too ridiculous. You know, the women's game is already more physical, I would say. Just, you know, they get away with a lot. And sometimes you just have to nip it in the bud and say, okay, enough is enough. The stars in the NBA, you know, there's a reason why, you know, they get to the free throw line all the time. You know, people like, Shai Gilgeous-Alexander gets to the free throw line and gets called a free throw merchant, but it's because he's a star. He's the MVP and he deserves that respect. And you have to have it in the WNBA as well. And she just, does not have control over the league, and they're just running over everyone, and it needs to stop.
12: If I owned a WNBA team and Enes Kanter-Freedom wanted to play and the league's going to let biological men play, I would want him on my team immediately. And any other, you know, former NBA star that wanted to be eligible, I put them on the team immediately because they will win it all. It's the fact that they won't take Clay Travis up on his offer for $10 million to let the boys' high school team of his choice play last year's champions, Vegas, is, it speaks volumes.
17: Yeah, see, that's where I'm gonna go against you on that one. Why in the hell would you ever, if you're the women's basketball team, why would you do this? What advantage?
12: $10 million. I have 10 million reasons why.
17: Yeah, that's not good enough, bud. Because if you
12: what do you want? 20 million?
17: No.
12: Clay is making a point.
17: Oh, I know the point that he's making. I don't like how he's making it.
12: Why not,
17: Sean? If that women's team loses to that high school boys team, how does that help the league? You're not helping advance the cause of women's sports by embarrassing them.
12: But the league is suggesting that there's no difference if some male identifies as a woman. Aren't they kind of open to the idea that biological men can play in the WNBA?
17: Why don't they take the offer? That's being made. If you are that women's team, there is nothing in it for you other than the money. There's only embarrassment. If you don't win that game convincingly from start to finish, then it's a tremendous, it's almost as bad as allowing a trans player in. You're doing just as much damage.
12: I would be so negligent if I did not get Linda's opinion on this. I know you're not the biggest sports person. However, I think this is great what Enes Kanter-Freedom is doing and these other people are doing and what Clay Travis is doing. I love it because they have dug themselves a hole politically so deep. I don't think they know how to get out of it. I'm enjoying watching them struggle.
13: Yeah, me too. I think these people deserve every bit of pain they get. And I think if there are women on the team who oppose going up against a high school boys team or oppose transgenders on their team, they should choose the moment, which is right now, to speak up. If you think that everybody's equal and we're all the same and our bodies are all the same and everybody's the same, fine, have at it. But if you are a person who actually believes in biology and that we are all created differently and that there are subsets of people that have similar things, like men and women,
12: why does Tallarico think there's six genders and championing the rights of men to play
13: because
12: women's
13: Tallarico
12: sports?
13: And,
12: well, hang on,
13: psyop.
12: One more thing. And also championing the right of biological men to have access to abortion services.
13: Right, because it's a psyop right now. For example, I'll give you a perfect analogy. 6 years ago, if you said that taking the second COVID shot could potentially have you lose your child in the first trimester, you would have been laughed, you would have been yelled at, you would have been called a tinfoil hat. Today, it is national news. It's on every major network. Everybody's talking
12: about it. Fox has been covering it all day. And all day. That is,
13: now,
12: that
13: 5 years from now.
12: In the first trimester, if you get the second shot, they said, yeah.
13: It could have killed your baby. And he knew it.
12: That's exactly
13: they
12: knew everything.
13: Right. So people who say we got to drop the Fauci stuff, it doesn't matter, nobody cares. Let me tell you, people care. You murdered their family. You murdered the unborn children. We care a lot. But put that to the side for 1 minute. So fast forward 5 years from now, are we going to have a whole group of people saying, I cannot believe all those people trying to let dudes play with women in the WNBA and do all that horrible stuff? But see, the problem is right now, everybody's afraid. Like Stephanie White is afraid to say the truth, which is, yes, I think it's weird for a 6'11" man to play in the women's league. But because of our bylaws, we were trapped. Well, you know what? You made your bed. Sleep in it. Get cozy.
12: If I was Sophie Cunningham and my coach didn't stand up for me, which was the most flagrant foul ever.
13: Incredible. Absolutely.
12: I would demand, I would walk up to the owner of the Indiana Fever and I'd say, trade me now. I'm out. That's it. I want out. I'm not going to play for you anymore.
13: The problem for Sophie Cunningham is she's doing the right thing. Sophie Cunningham is speaking up.
12: If your coach stabs you in the back like that, yes. No way. If a coach
13: No, but the problem is no one's going to pick her up. Do you know why? Because they're all feckless. If you look at these coaches, Sage Steele said it on Friday, and I thought she said it very well. And it was one of her stronger points in that interview, which was she was in, you know, this league of women in sports for 30 years of her career. She was friends with a lot of these coaches. She cannot believe how ridiculous it's become to the point that they're unable to just state what's obvious, which is that dudes are dudes and women are women and they shouldn't be in the same thing. Now, I will say, if trans people want to play that bad in a professional league, get some funding and start your own. Have at it. Knock yourselves out. Do whatever you want. But if you can't figure out if you're a girl or a guy and nobody else can either, well, then make your own league. This is the I don't know league. We're all going to play here. Good luck.
12: It's going to be amazing to watch. To our busy phones we go. Let's say hi to Duke in California, where they have a absentee no-show governor, communist Gavin Newsom. What's going on, Duke? How are you?
19: Mr. Hannity, thank you for taking my call. I am a honorably discharged Vietnam-era Marine Corps veteran. And my first day in the military, you're still in your civilian clothes, you raise your right hand, and you make a pledge, a lifelong pledge. I do solemnly swear. Defend the Constitution of the United States against all foreign and domestic enemies up into giving my life. So help me God. I took it serious then. I take it serious today. And when I see this crazy that's going on now, it's a direct assault. Newsom, I mean, what can you say about Newsom that everybody doesn't know? He's a scumbag. He's a communist. And the thing that really makes me crazy is in World War I, we fought Germany, a socialist, fascist country. We lost 116,000 troops in that conflict. World War II, we fought Germany again in Japan. Germany, a socialist, fascist, evil country at the time. We lost 407,000 plus. Now, Korea, we lost 33,000 fighting communism. Vietnam, we lost 58,468.
12: By the way, you're not even talking about the Holocaust. You're not talking about, you know, in the last century, 100 million souls dead. I mean, yeah, and America's led the way fighting for freedom. And I know what you're going to say. And now we're going to give it away to communists? Is that what you're going to say?
19: We are giving it away. I mean, those 20...
12: No, we have an election to stop it.
19: And they...
12: We have an election in 85 days to stop it.
19: I'll tell you what.
12: You are making a brilliant point. I hope, and I'm only out of time. I'm only going to say goodbye because I'm out of time. But I'm telling you, I hope everybody listens to Duke, a Marine veteran, Semper Fi, because he is dead on right. Too much blood and death has happened in defense of freedom, and that's against communism, statism, totalitarianism. And we better stop it right here, dead in its tracks. It can happen here. Believe it. 800-941-SHAWN is a number. 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

0: to mark the 25th anniversary of 9/11/01, the Tunnel to Towers Foundation, they are embarking on the most comprehensive commemoration in their history, one that honors the past, serves those in need today, and educates the generations of tomorrow. 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
6: Of childhood vaccines. I'm Lee Silicera, Fox News. President Trump signing an executive order he says will deliver a gold standard for vaccine schedules.
7: We're breaking up the vaccines and we're breaking them up in two time periods.
6: The president claims decades ago when children had fewer vaccines, they were much healthier, and he claims the rate of autism was not as high, though scientific consensus and decades of studies have concluded there is no link between vaccines and autism. This says the Trump administration is tightening regulations for food manufacturers that introduce additives or new ingredients into products.
8: Health and Human Services Secretary Robert F. Kennedy Jr. says companies would be required to submit safety findings for new ingredients to regulators, ending the so-called GRAS, or generally recognized as safe, loophole. The FDA is also moving closer to releasing a first-of-its-kind definition of ultra-processed food that Kennedy blames on obesity, especially among children.
6: Fox's Jared Halpern at the White House. President Trump calling for compensation from Iran as part of the deal to end the conflict. This coming as Tehran asks for money to pay for damage done to the country due to U.S. airstrikes. The president said the U.S. deserves money, too.
7: All of the people that were so badly hurt, so badly wounded or killed, many thousands of people, and maybe damages for the 52,000 protesters over the last 4 months that were killed in Iran. We think their families should get damages.
6: The president also suggested Iran give money to the families of protesters killed by the Iranian regime. At least 111 people have been killed after a magnitude 7.4 quake rocked western Colombia. Many people remain trapped. Hundreds of buildings are damaged. Wall Street stocks edged lower. The Dow lost 60 points. The Nasdaq off 85. The S&P minus 4. Oil prices rose. 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
3: Good afternoon. Republican Tom Tiffany is getting ready to take on Francesca Hong, the likely winner of tomorrow's Democrat primary. Speaking with Fox News, says Tiffany says he's using the rest of his time in Congress to work on reducing the costs of building new homes.
10: Here's how we're going to reduce costs for you so that you have more money in your pocket. Plus, we're going to bring you better jobs to Wisconsin by not raising taxes, reducing taxes, and reducing the red tape here in Wisconsin.
3: On the Democrat side, a final poll out ahead of tomorrow's primary from State Navigate has Francesca Hong with a 22-point lead over David Crowley. The Milwaukee County executive is running with the endorsement of Governor Tony Evers. Jacob Mizorowski got his 200th strikeout of the season in yesterday's Brewers win against the Twins.
11: I mean, it's cool. Like, definitely an honor, you know. Shog was saying most guys don't get there in a season, so no, it's cool.
3: Mizorowski did not get a decision, giving up two home runs. The Brewers won the game in the bottom of the 10th on a Jake Bowers RBI single to left.
12: Bowers, Bishop, here comes Terrain, here comes a throw, Terrain,
3: Brewers won 5 out of 7 on this just concluded homestand. They play the Padres in San Diego tonight, 8:40 first pitch, our time. Now the most accurate Fox 11 forecast, cloudy today, low 80s. Still some clouds tonight, lower 60s. Tomorrow, breaks of sunshine, but also some chances for rain with a high near 80 degrees. Off and on rain showers are also possible on Wednesday. I'm Chris Conley on Sheboygan's News and Weather Leader, 1330 1015. WHBL.
13: When I grow up, what should I be? 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

0: whatever it is. Soccer. I don't watch a lot of soccer, but a lot of people do. I want to see the best. Under those uniforms, I want to see the Americans win. I root for Americans. Red-blooded Americans. I don't care what color. I root for my home team, where I grew up. I don't care what color. In fact, I want the best players possible. If they're all black, they're all black. That's fine by me. If they're two-thirds black, that's fine by me. If they're one-third black, fine by me. I don't really care. You know who my favorite basketball player was growing up? I'll give my age away. Wilt Chamberlain. I loved Wilt Chamberlain. Loved him. My favorite boxer of all time? Muhammad Ali. That's right, Muhammad Ali. My favorite music? Motown. Motown, Detroit. It's my favorite music. It's the way it goes. It's the way it is. What I'm trying to say here is this. What you see in the WNBA, you do not see in the men's NBA. You do not see all this racial stuff going on. So I'm less inclined to ever watch the WNBA than I am even the NBA. I'll be right back.
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0: I want to thank John Sander online. What a nice guy. Don't know him. He obviously served in the military. He is just a brilliant guy who relentlessly defends me. I only get a few people who do that because I can't watch everything that goes on online, as you may guess. He's a great guy. And there's several others as well who I will mention as time goes on. I post on there frequently, but I'm not spending a lot of time paying attention to really what the comments are. Because that's a real cesspool. You ever look at that, Mr. Producer? Oof. Oy. All right. Now, what are we going to do? We have these. It's very interesting. I say things here, and then I read them online, and other people say, as I said. Oh, really? Now, how many times have I mentioned to you folks right here on radio, millions of you, we have to stop calling these people socialists? Stop calling them socialists. They are Marxists and they are Islamists. You can call them jihadis if you prefer, but stop just referring to them as socialists. The phrase I use, and we've made relatively popular, is Marxists, Islamists. Marxist-Islamists. And so online people are saying, finally, like I said. It just cracks me up. Oh, yeah, yeah. The word Marxist. I think I wrote a book called American Marxism that sold 1.3 million copies. And even my friends who interviewed me, they wouldn't say the word Marxist or communist, if you prefer. I said, stop calling them socialists and progressives. Use the word Marxist or communist, if you rather. That's what they are. So Marxist or communist and Islamist or jihadist, either way. But stop saying socialist or progressives or leftists or radical unless it's in the context of using the other words. In order to confront the enemy, you must properly identify the enemy. So those online going, like I said! Gold entered 2026 after a historic year. 53 new all-time highs, an average price up 44% year over year, then pushed past $5,500 an ounce in January. Right now it's pulled back, and many in Wall Street analysts are telling clients this is the window before gold pushes back towards new highs. Meanwhile, silver is on track for a sixth year of structural supply deficit, with solar, EVs, electronic, and industrial demand still pulling heavily on the market. And gold's pullback has been fueled by fading Fed rate hopes and massive debt. 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
2: Cloudy today and near 80. I'm Chris Connolly, WHBL News. More deaths in the ongoing fighting between Russia and Ukraine.
3: Another Ukraine long-range drone attack targeting an oil hub some 750 miles from the country's border. It left 12 dead and 39 wounded, according to local officials. Fuel shortages have impacted Russian refining capacity and unsettled the Russian public. Ukrainian President Zelensky says it is a campaign to force Russia to the negotiating table. This as Ukraine and Russia exchanged lethal attacks over the weekend. There are 3 killed and 37 wounded in a Russian attack on the eastern Ukrainian city of Kharkiv, and food security was the target of another attack by Moscow on the Ukrainian port city of Odessa.
4: In London, Greg Palcott, Fox News.
2: A Milwaukee County gun range, Eagle Sports Range in Cudahy, is removing its flock cameras. They say there are privacy concerns. The cameras went in 2023 to improve safety, but they also said they didn't realize that the system would be used later in ways that raise serious privacy concerns. The gun range tried to have the cameras removed once before, but Flock says they had contractual obligations. A group of New York City homeowners filing a lawsuit to delay the city's rollout of a new tax on luxury second homes worth more than $5 million. Mayor Zoran Mondami is defending the program.
5: We always know that with any new tax, there are more questions than there are answers. And we're looking to make sure that every New Yorker that is potentially affected, again, we're talking about 17,000 homeowners out of a city of 8.5 million, have all the information that they need.
2: The homeowners are represented by Randy Mastro, a former deputy mayor under Eric Adams. Now the most accurate Fox 11 forecast. Clouds today near 80, cloudy tonight mid-60s. Chris Conley, WHBL News.
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0: 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And now he's a bald-faced liar. 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

0: approaches to some of these things. David Brooks was on PBS, the Public Broadcasting Service. Democrats swinging left is political suicide times 10, he says. Now, the Democrats like to listen to David Brooks, as do rhinos and liberals. But let's just take a listen. Cut 9, go.
1: In terms of that, David, what we've seen from Republicans on the messaging front so far is some anti-Muslim rhetoric already. Republicans are now
0: Excuse me. Anti-Muslim rhetoric. What does that mean? There's no anti-Muslim rhetoric. When you are talking about Islamists or jihadists, this moron, you see, at the PBS network, anti-Muslim rhetoric? Would that be the same Islamist jihadis who slaughter Muslims? Who've done so in Syria? Who've done so in Yemen? Who've done so all over the world? What a buffoon. Go ahead.
1: Dr. El-Sayed's full name in their ads, which they haven't used before, which is Abdulrahman Muhammad El-Sayed, which I guess
0: Oh, excuse me. Aren't you literate in 14 languages? She had to prove it. Her name is Amana Nawaz. Amana Nawaz. Obviously, very partisan and very ignorant. Go right ahead.
1: Scare people or something. But the president is also talking about a rise.
0: That's right. It scares people. If you don't say Abdulrahman Muhammad Al-Sayed and you just say Abdul Al-Sayed, nobody will ever know who you're talking about if you just say Abdul Al-Sayed, will they? Like there's some kind of cover-up of who the guy is. And then Hassan Pucker. We all know what they are. We all know what they're from. This guy Al-Sayed, his family's from Egypt. This guy Pucker, his family's from Turkey. Nobody's attacking Egyptians and Turks and so forth. And we're attacking them specifically. Are we supposed to ignore what they say? Yes, according to PBS. But we're not going to. We're not going to be intimidated. Not. We have to save this country. Go ahead.
1: Threat. None of these candidates are communists. Are those the strongest
0: messages? Excuse me. None of these candidates are communists? Who is this woman? Nawad, whatever the hell. Who is she? None of these candidates are communists? He's hanging out with Pucker, who tells us that Mao is the greatest person ever walked the face of the earth. Of course they're Marxist Islamists. We know exactly what they are. Go ahead.
1: Republicans have right now?
2: No, I should just say these people are too left-wing for you. The Democrats are doing the same thing they did in 2020. They're angry at Trump. I understand that. They're angry at their own leaders for not standing up to Trump in the way they think he should be stood up to. And so they're swinging left. In 2020 was moderately left. You remember the Democratic primary debate, presidential debate. Almost all the candidates said, I believe in open borders. That was political suicide. This is political suicide times 10. Because if you look, for example, there are 16 Democrats who have won in Trump districts.
0: All right, never mind. See, this is how the left media thinks of these things. The radicals in the media thinks of these things. We're the problem. This is attacking Muslims. No, it's not. It's attacking Islamists. And none of them are communists, she just declared. But they are. We'll be right back. 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
12: Humid weather for two more days and some scattered thunderstorms. For tonight, partly cloudy, patchy fog, and a low of 63. Tomorrow, partly sunny, some isolated thunderstorms, and 83. Some scattered thunderstorms Wednesday, and 82. From Fox 11, your station for severe weather coverage, I'm meteorologist Patrick Powell for 1330 and 101.5 WHBL.
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